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1: My views have not changed. My principles have not changed. We take the facts, we apply them to the same principles and philosophy. Sometimes the facts have to be adjusted, which is normal, right? But the purpose is always the same. There's no reason to change it. That's why I was the first out of the box to take on the woke right neo-fascists. They were trying to steal the whole notion of a conservative movement and MAGA. And no, we're not going to stand for that, not after all of this. That's why we take on the Islamists, the first to call Islamists Islamists. People were very nervous about it. The first to call out CARE for what it is. People were very nervous about that. The first to use Marxism on cable TV and on radio, because people were nervous about that. Now they know how to use the word. Remember all this, Mr. Producer? Yes. Thanks to you, ladies and gentlemen, we've had an enormous impact, and I think a very important impact. So the Marxist Islamists and the woke right neo-fascists, something we weren't allowed to talk about before, but I've always talked about and always will, as well as this group CARE, as well as all these other entities. We will call them out. We're not going to be silenced by anybody, ever.

0: 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By taking it, you may increase your risk of an overdose. 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
1: It's strange. We have Pakistan, which is close to the regime in Iran, as a mediator, and certainly not a legitimate mediator. Then we have the National Socialist Islamist Nazi, Erdogan, in Turkey. Channel 14 News in Israel, probably the best news station there. They report a private planes loaded with cash and gold, money changers, they call them, and regime funds flowing freely over an open land border. Turkey's unofficial money chargers, or changers, have become the Iran regime's new financial lifeline after the UAE has realigned towards the U.S. and Israel. Without Erdogan turning a blind eye, it would be very difficult for the regime to survive the economic pressure. Iranians are increasingly shifting their activity to the Hawala system, an unofficial money transfer mechanism, and they lay out how it works on Channel 14 in Israel. So Turkey is helping the Iranian regime, and Pakistan, much like Qatar when dealing with Hamas, pretends to be a mediator, and I guess we play along for a while, right? I think so. Let's see if there's anything else to bring you up to speed right now. I don't think so. Let's see here. Joe Kent, daily, multiple times, is trashing Israel. Guy's a mental patient. Truly is. The toughest interview he ever had was with me, and I haven't seen him have a tough interview since. Have you, Rich? Nah, now he only goes to the enemy. He did very poorly in his so-called debate with me. It wasn't a debate, it was a discussion. What's there to debate? 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

0: all these people think the government's lying to us. Okay. Right? Clearly the government's lying. We don't care that even if they release these documents, the government's still lying to us. They know for a fact that there are aliens out here. They're just not telling us. Well, if in fact the government did release definitive information that UFOs existed and that there were aliens who had come to visit us and that they're living amongst us or some, you know that there would be another group of people, probably just as prevalent, claiming that the government's lying to us and that that's fake and that those really aren't aliens. And so there would be a whole other group of people, if it was ever proven that there were aliens living amongst us, there'd be a whole other group of Americans who wouldn't believe it. So you can't win for losing. Right now, people think the government's lying to us and that there really are aliens, but they're just not telling us. And then if and when they ever did tell us and showed us proof, people would think it would always, you can call, you can text in a question. I'll try and work it into the conversation. I'll leave you with some sad news in hour number one. Just moving over the transom, Craig Morton, quarterback who led the Cowboys and the Broncos to their first Super Bowl, has passed away at the age of 83. Craig Morton died in California at the age of 83. He was, right, he started his career as the Cowboys, and he was traded to the Giants. And then he had a second life in Denver as the Orange Crush. Remember their quarterback, Red, their coach, Red Miller, and the Orange Crush went on to take on the Dallas Cowboys in that Super Bowl. They ended up losing. But as a kid, I was a huge Craig Morton fan. Huge Craig Morton fan. So sad news that Craig Morton, Broncos quarterback, Giants quarterback, Dallas Cowboys quarterback, passes away at the age of 83. We're just getting started. We'll talk about the tuba next hour. I'm looking forward to this one. I don't know anything about the tuba. Our executive director is Alex Hinton. Our engineer tonight is Richard Good. I'm McGraw Millhaven. And this is America.
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0: We are Red Eye Radio. He is Eric Harley, and I'm Gary McNamara. Yeah, so we just started about the president talking about Venezuela, the 51st state. The one thing that comes to mind here, there's limited opportunity, even if this president speaks all the time and every day, but still there's limited opportunity to promote the things that you're actually doing well. You know, the Venezuela thing, you know, I don't think the public cares about it anymore. I wish he would just stop it, because it takes away from the time that he can talk about, and Marco Rubio also could talk about it, and J.D. Vance could talk about it, how because of the president's foreign policy, they are changing the world. They are changing the world, the potential of what is out there. You know, with Venezuela, which again, United States becoming friendly with Venezuela blunts the impact of China.
1: Yeah.
0: When you see what's going on right now with Russia and the Ukraine, right now, and everything that this president is doing in the Middle East is also taking away power and influence from China and Russia. And then in the Middle East right now, with the UAE now involved in military action, Saudi Arabia, for the most part, cooperating. The fact that of Middle Eastern countries talking about if Iran is not the power that they were anymore, and they don't have the influence, about having Abraham Accord peace agreements with Israel, this president on foreign policy is changing the landscape like no other president in my lifetime.
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0: a turnaround for Venezuela, then that's great, and he'll remain popular. I don't think he'll become the president of Venezuela. I'm not betting on that one.
1: The whole thing with Canada's the 51st state, and it was, you know, he kept pounding it, and it was like, just stop it.
0: Yeah.
1: Because there isn't one Republican who would want Canada to become the 51st state. Not
0: right.
1: one.
0: Right.
1: Right. Not one single Republican. And why is that? Well, if Canada became the 51st state with 40 million people, they would be a far left state.
0: Yeah.
1: They would dominate. They would, I believe, what does California have? What's the population of California right now? Is it 38 million? Are they up to 40 yet? But they would either, they would rival California in House seats.
0: Yeah. Yeah, it's right at just under 40.
1: Okay. And I think Canada's just at 40. So Canada, there's an argument to be made. Canada would become the biggest state. They would have two Democrat senators. And except for the Alberta representatives, which might not happen.
0: I'm sorry. That updated on AI while you were saying that just over 10 seconds. There are now only 39 million people in California. The population is dropping quickly. I'm sorry. It's down to 38. 38 million. 37 million is we'll have a tote board on the app. The declining population of California.
1: Yeah, so Canada would become the biggest state. 41.472 million as of January 1st.
0: Right.
1: So they would become the biggest state. They would be more liberal than California.
0: Mm-hmm.
1: Well, I don't know. Maybe there's an argument to be made there. So they would be, how many House seats would you have to have that would be Democrat in Canada? And the point is, we all knew it was impossible, but even if you're making a joke, make a joke that makes sense.
0: Yeah, right.
1: Because that makes no sense.
0: Right.
1: If you're going to throw out something, and I don't know, with Greenland, with Canada, I have no idea, with Venezuela, I have no idea why he says things like this. I saw one guy wrote on social media yesterday, he goes, I'm the biggest Trump supporter. I wish he would just shut up about these things. They make no sense at all. Stop it.
0: Hey, Venezuela has over 28 million people. Now, the problem is you'd have to build a wall between Venezuela and Colombia. Right? How do you enforce that border? Yeah. So,
1: yeah,
0: there would be some issues. Just a few.
1: Yeah, probably.
0: Yeah.
1: Well, I am pretty confident that's not going to happen in my lifetime.
0: But, yeah.
1: Hey, we're talking my lifetime, which isn't that long.
0: like the population of California, those numbers are declining. But
1: by the way, how are you feeling? I'm feeling a little bit better today. Yesterday was a horrible day for both of us. We've both been sick, and it was, you know, I didn't know how sick I was till I got here.
0: Yeah.
1: And I'm talking now without, I have not turned off my microphone yet.
0: Yeah.
1: But I mean, it was, I've had some type of upper respiratory infection,
0: yeah.
1: which, in fact, when I woke up at 10 o'clock, I went, wow, this is great. It's gone. But the interesting thing about respiratory infections, you can lay down and go to sleep and you feel great when you wake up. And then as soon as you stand up, and you're walking around for 20 minutes, it's like, is this coming back again?
0: Or sometimes the opposite. You wake up thinking,
1: yeah,
0: oh my gosh, I won't be able to get out of bed. And by the time you get up and get dressed, yeah, and everything, you're doing much better.
1: I had that last night. I had that. Yeah. I said, you know, when I said, oh man. And then tonight I woke up going, my brain is clear.
0: Yeah.
1: So that was a good thing.
0: I had a doctor's appointment already scheduled, and I went in. It was early, and I thought, okay, this will help, because I'd had this upper respiratory thing for, I don't know, less than a week, which is a pretty quick turnaround for me. But I got in there and my oxygen was at like 91, 92.
1: Oh.
0: They were like, are you doing okay? And I was like, oh yeah, I've been coughing.

0: So, yeah, so they checked it a little later. I think we got up to 94, I think. I'm pushing it. I'm trying to breathe a little harder. Yeah, it was, I ran a fever over the weekend. I mean, just broke into a fever because I'd been taking some NSAIDs basically for throat pain, and which I don't do a lot. And I think they kept the fever at bay, and I quit taking them on Friday, and by Saturday evening I was running a fever. But feel much better now, much better. Yeah, so it's I think it's over. I think it's done. Like making Canada the 51st state, I think we can move on. I was shocked, by the way, that more liberals didn't jump on board with that. That liberals didn't, well, yeah, let's do that. Come on, we'll do that. You know, just politically to get into it. But it likely is the situation that, no, just make him sound weird by only him talking about it. And make his party answer for him. So, yeah. No, neither one's going to happen. It's interesting, though, the oil game has changed a lot post-Maduro. And I think that's huge. I think that sent a loud message to countries like both China and Russia.
1: I think it's going to be, again, I have no predictions, but I think it's really going to be interesting, the trip to China. You know, the number of United States leaders that he is bringing over there is going to really be interesting to see where they go on it. And, you know, the big question is, who is going there with an advantage?
0: Yeah.
1: Is it Trump or is it Xi?
0: Right, yeah.
1: And, well, I mean, he's staying there. We're visiting him.
0: Well,
1: but when you look at it, one of the things, when you look at what the president did, taking out Maduro, taking out. Taking him out.
0: Yeah.
1: And what you see, what's going on in Iran, and the belief that China actually wants us to stop. You know, what's going on in Iran and China's, you know, own economic problems.
0: Yeah.
1: That they have. You're always going to have problems when you try to mix capitalism with communism.
0: Yeah.
1: There's always going to be, problems. But when you look at it, what the president has done in so many areas is hurt the potential of China and Russia when it comes to expansion.
0: Mm-hmm.
1: You know, I think it was in National Review. It was like what losing a war looks like. And when I first saw the headline, I'm like, this is National Review. So they're not making the case that we're losing the war in Iran.
0: Right.
1: Which of course we're not.
0: Right. Yeah.
1: And they, you know, he said, he goes, that's, you know, the, in the popular culture, mainstream media, you know, that's what they're attempting to throw out. And he goes, but, you know, wars are not won on social media. You know, it's basically, it's military, it's strategic, it's all that. And if you use, you know, those parameters, which are the only ones that matter, of course, the United States is winning, because you get to the point where if it's not unconditional, if Iran exists and it's not unconditional surrender, which we talked about yesterday because the president said that's what he wanted a month ago and now he doesn't want it, so the left will judge him by what his standard is and not what the standard is of actually winning a war or not, you know, decimating their military, their ability, you know, to have an economy going with the blockade and everything else. But the reality is we're winning, and they said, now look at Russia and Ukraine.
0: Right.
1: So this isn't being talked about. If you want to see what a nation losing a war looks like, look at Russia right now. And think about how long that has gone on.
0: Yeah. Yeah.
1: And that was supposed to be what? A 2-week war?
0: Yeah.
1: A month war?
0: Yeah. Most thought it would be done quickly.
1: Right. And so, when you look at the president, you know, going to China, you know, look, I think that when you have most nations look at Trump, what they look at is what they believe their Trump card is,
0: yeah,
1: is what they view as Trump's unpopularity in the United States.
0: Mm.
1: That's what I think they look at right there.
0: Mm-hmm.
1: Well, you know, their Wall Street Journal lead editorial, Iran believes the president is bluffing. We said that yesterday,
0: yeah,
1: by the way.
0: Right, yes.
1: The Iran. Now, they may be wrong in believing that. We shall see. But that's, you know, that's what they believe. And they believe that because they look and they say the opposition isn't going to give him money. They're going to ensure that there is no money for this war.
0: Mm-hmm.
1: All we have to do is wait him out because the Democrats will get back in power and the Democrats will start sending us cash again.
0: Right.
1: That's how they look at it. They look at it and they say, you know, we can outlast, which then again can work against them if the president also knows that and says, okay, you think I'm bluffing? We end it now, or, you know, whatever he, you know, plans on doing. Mm-hmm. I think the most interesting thing that happened was the Fox News report out there that Brett used sources for it. And Brett, we hope you're correct.
0: Yeah, well, exactly.
1: You know what,
0: and
1: I'm going back
0: to. He got burned one time.
1: He got burned on the, what was it, the Hillary Clinton stuff?
0: Yeah, the indictment.
1: Was going to get indicted.
0: He had reported that his sources told him she was going to be indicted on the email scandal, and we said, you better be right. It was just hours after he said it, and of course his sources burned him.
1: But this is where UAE, United Arab Emirates, is actually involved in military action against Iran.
0: Right.
1: Which should be pretty easy to figure out. I mean,
0: right? Yeah. I mean, this is something that, you know, I mean, they've made it clear. There's been an attack on a refinery there, and that's
1: mind-boggling. Mind-boggling. When I saw that yesterday, I went, "Oh, that's unbelievable."
0: It doesn't surprise me that there are that you have other. And when you look at the picture, we know that there are other interests against Iran here involved. And the UAE is right there at the top, aside from Israel and the U.S., pulling out of the oil cartel, OPEC, which is something really they've really wanted to do for a while. It's not new to this equation or this scenario, this current set of events with Iran. They've wanted to, pull back. And I think a lot of it has to do with Iran. Being one of the founding members of OPEC and having so much control over that cartel. And that's not something that favors, the Emirates. So I think here, if you look at what they've got available to them, including Intel and Western style jets and everything else, I'm curious to see what else they're willing to do.
1: We are Red Eye Radio.
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0: We are Red Eye Radio. He is Eric Harley, and I'm Gary McNamara. So we just started about the president talking about Venezuela, the 51st state. The one thing that comes to mind here, there's limited opportunity, even if this president speaks all the time and every day, but still there's limited opportunity to promote the things that you're actually doing well. You know, the Venezuela thing, you know, I don't think the public cares about it anymore. I wish he would just stop it, because it takes away from the time that he can talk about. And Marco Rubio also could talk about it, and J.D. Vance could talk about it, how because of the president's foreign policy, they are changing the world. They are changing the world, the potential of what is out there. You know, with Venezuela, which again, United States becoming friendly with Venezuela blunts the impact of China.
1: Yeah.
0: When you see what's going on right now with Russia and the Ukraine, right now, and everything that this president is doing in the Middle East is also taking away power and influence from China and Russia. And then in the Middle East right now, with the UAE now involved in military action, Saudi Arabia, for the most part, cooperating. The fact that of Middle Eastern countries talking about if Iran is, you know, not the power that they were anymore, and they don't have the influence about having Abraham Accord peace agreements with Israel, this president on foreign policy is changing the landscape like no other president in my lifetime.

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1: We are Red Eye Radio. He's Eric Harley, and I'm Gary McNamara. Welcome and good morning. Thank you so much for being here. 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
2: And thank you.
1: All right, so I just discovered this audio, and I just went, jeez. CNN Bakari Sellers, we know how far left he is, but listen to this. I mean, listen to what he says here. And you know what this reminded me of? It reminded me of what you said such a long, long time ago when I first started working with you. And I think it was you who said it, that when somebody makes a statement, if what they say to start it out is a lie.
2: If they start on a false premise.
1: You're right. If they start on a false premise, everything afterwards may make sense to you, but it can't because the premise to start with is completely and totally inaccurate. It's a lie.
2: Right.
1: And that's what I got out of this, this little quote. We're just going to play this part here where it's obviously the premise of how he starts out is completely wrong. Here we go.
3: Right. Right. If somebody fell asleep in 1896 and woke up today in 2026, they would simply say the only difference is now Negroes have a TV show and we wear nice suits.
1: Mm-hmm. I don't have to go any further because that's the part.
2: Yeah.
1: That's that we talk about. That's the part right there that is inaccurate.
2: Yeah.
1: It's not true.
2: Exactly.
1: That nothing has changed
2: right.
1: since 1896 in this country.
2: Oh my gosh.
1: Except aesthetically.
2: It's changed since 1996.
1: Yeah, exactly. I mean, it's such an incredibly big lie.
2: Yeah.
1: And that's where the left is at this point. Everything is a lie.
2: Right. Yeah.
1: You know, a boy can be a girl.
2: Right.
1: No, they can't. That's a lie.
2: There's no difference. 1896, 2026. Right. No difference.
1: No difference.
2: Just the clothing and that little television thing.
1: Right.
2: If they woke up in 2026, they'd say, dude, are you still watching television? Why aren't you streaming? I mean, it's just so stupid. To try and build your premise, nothing has changed. You could say, all right, fundamental values, but then you have to include the left, which, of course, he's not going to do.
1: No.
2: You can say the Constitution remains for the time being. And, you could point out some things that are still in place. We're still basically located in the same place, as far as I know. I know the Earth, turns, rotates. But as far as I know, we're not shifting that much in terms of the United States itself. There are things that haven't changed.
1: Well,
2: but it's,
1: yeah, go ahead.
2: It's unbelievable how much has changed since 2016. I don't even have to go back to 1996. Go back to 2016. 10 years. If somebody's been in a coma for 10 years and they woke up, dude, what happened? And seriously, he's president? I mean, it's one of those things because think about that. And he ran as a Republican? Because
1: who?
2: Trump.
1: Oh, okay.
2: I
1: didn't.
2: If you think about the entire landscape of the left and everything that's changed, Trump, before he decided to run, he was a darling of the left. He was. He was a celebrity,
1: right? But this
2: everybody
1: is, this
2: adored
1: is more,
2: him.
1: Yeah, I just want to focus on the racism part of it, though.
2: Well,
1: that's part
2: of the culture that I'm getting to is that you think about everything where he's the bigot, and where does the bigotry actually lie?
1: The bigotry lies in the left. That's the point right there.
2: And they have been open about it to the point of, if you go back to 2016, the anti-Semitism that they put on proudly put on full display today,
1: yep,
2: was nowhere near what it is on the left back in 2016.
1: And this is, again, the frustration I have with Republicans. Republicans should never be on the defensive about racism, ever. The Republicans should never be on the defensive about sexism, ever.
2: Right.
1: Or misogyny, ever. Because it's owned by the Democratic Party. Owned.
2: Yep.
1: And, you know, when you have Bakari Sellers says, nothing for blacks has changed since 1896. Basically, right. Jim Crow still exists and everything else. It is such an incredible lie. But they keep promoting it and then look and say Republicans are the reason why things, why this, again, the premise is a lie. But you're still as bad off as you were in 1896 with Jim Crow.
2: Yeah.
1: Which we all know. And remember, at that point, lynching was still taking place and nothing has changed at all. They are still attempting to promote that. You are a victim who cannot make it because things are as bad. Now, apparently you can wear a suit.
2: Mm-hmm.
1: And you can be on TV. But besides that, nothing has changed. Such an incredibly big lie to promote victimization when it is the Democratic Party, the Democrats, over and over and over again, over the last 40 years especially.
2: Yeah.
1: That have promoted identity politics, judging people by groups and not individuals. That is the basis of racism in our society. Everybody knows it. Every Democrat listening right now knows that's the basis of racism. You judge people by groups and not as individuals. And they own it. And so when you see the identity politics, which how do we know that the Democrats do it? Because the Democrats talk about it and they talk about what a problem it is. And remember, Stacey Abrams says identity politics works for us. Mm-hmm. And it's just that to me is the most frustrating thing. And as we all know now with feminism, liberal feminism is gone. Liberal feminism was completely and totally defeated by liberal feminists.
2: Yeah.
1: Who said no? We welcome male genitalia in the locker room. Men should compete against women. Why? Because that man says that he is a woman, and therefore, what the man says goes, because the man says so. And what? Liberal feminism just got bowled right over by liberal feminist women.
2: Well, again, you don't have to go back to 1896. Go back 10 years. And what you see is what has been in play for the longest time. But now they're putting it on full display. The hatred and bigotry of the left.
1: Oh,
2: they're proud of it. They're proud of it. Yeah. And they call the other side the bigots. Trump is Hitler. He's the one siding with Israel. The guy with the Nazi tattoo. We don't discuss that now.
1: Yeah. We accept that.
2: We've moved on from that.
1: Give the Nazi a break. What my favorite, as we talked about last week, was it's because his Nazism is justified because he was angry and upset.
2: Yeah.
1: So Democrats seem to be accepting angry Nazis. And they seem to be, you know, they haven't specifically said this, but since they talked about, you know, being actually talking about the justifying the Nazism and the Nazi tattoo through anger, we asked the question, are they okay with happy Nazis? Even though I really haven't met too many happy Nazis.
2: No. No.
1: Normally, happiness is not a characteristic that goes along with Nazis.
2: Right.
1: Since you're blaming everybody else for the problems you have in life.
2: Yes.
1: But yeah, it's just, it's amazing. I just, you shake your head, and I wish the Republicans would absolutely wake up and understand the political enemy that they have and what they're willing to do. And at times, it's as if they just don't get it. Because the big picture is they are still, they believe, successfully gaining traction by calling Republicans racist when they own racism, they own misogyny, and they own sexism. They have institutionalized it. Remember, we heard in the summer of 2020 that racism is systemic. It is. It's institutionalized and systemic.
2: Mm-hmm.
1: But the place where it's institutionalized and systemic is in the Democratic Party.
2: Yep. And it's, and the more we, the more the time goes on, the more they come out and defend their own bigotry.
1: Yeah, I know.
2: Plattner's just one example, one recent example. This is who they are.
1: When you had Dershowitz last week, And again, it's because of my age where I remember Dershowitz, where if you're a little bit younger, you may not remember Dershowitz back in the 80s and 90s. He was as anti-Republican as you could possibly imagine.
2: Mm-hmm.
1: And when Dershowitz, Alan Dershowitz is out there saying, they're calling Trump a Nazi. Mm-hmm. He's the one that is backing and saving Israel. He's pro-Jewish. He's pro-Israel. He can't be the Nazi. He's the opposite of a Nazi.
2: Yeah.
1: But to hear Dershowitz say it.
2: Yeah.
1: I'm just like, where's the rest of the Republican Party? Why aren't they pounding on this? Why, where is this, you know, the sit down, the meeting where they say, look, guys, we need to promote this. Does the RNC, do they ever sit down and say, look, let's take all these things that we have, all these things. And I mean, bring the president in there. Guys, this is what our message has to be. We all agree with these things, right?
2: Right. Yeah.
1: Because there are certain things that all Republicans agree with.
2: Well,
1: all right,
2: you know, because
1: 99% agree with.
2: I've been wondering in recent days with all the redistricting and trying to basically gain some seats, I thought, well, to what extent does that work if you're not on the proper message?
1: Yeah.
2: If you gain advantage with redistricting, with a few seats and a few states, that means nothing if you're not on the proper message. If you cannot put out as a party, by the way, I've seen them do it on their own, individuals in the party. I've seen them do it on their own. But there has to be a collective effort.
1: You know, you make a great point because this was made, but you need to pound on it over and over again. There was the one case in Tennessee where the one Democrat, they're saying this is racism. They're like, well, how? The incumbent is a white man and the challenger is a Republican black woman.
2: Mm.
1: That can't be racism. Yes, it can.
2: Mm-hmm.
1: Why? Because all blacks must think alike. And if you don't think alike.
2: Right.
1: Warnock, I think, was saying the same thing.
2: Identity politics.
1: He was talking about Republicans are trying to find a, you know, permission structure for young black men or, you know, blacks to vote for them as if blacks don't have a mind on their own of their own to do critical thinking.
2: Right. Right.
1: The what do they call it? The soft bigotry that exists in the Democratic Party that blacks are stupid and can't make their own decisions.
2: Right. That's very much alive in the Democratic Party.
1: We are Red Eye Radio.
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0: We are on our radio. He's our Carly, and I'm Gary McNamara. I can't play the audio because there's too many F words in it, but on Bill Maher's drinking podcast,
1: yes,
0: he had Fetterman on, right. And they were talking about just how, and these are two Democrats, talking about how whack the Democratic Party is, you know, the racism that they throw out in order to defend communism. They talk about Plattner, where Plattner said, I'm a communist. And, Bill Maher talking about the assistant to Mondani, who's a communist, says yeah. She's a communist.
1: Right.
0: And talks about how home ownership is racist.
1: Yeah.
0: And Bill Maher goes, and says, in a country where 20 million blacks own homes. And he just goes, it's bat soup. He didn't say that, but It was worse. Bat soup crazy.
1: Yes.
0: He goes, and these are two Democrats,
1: right.
0: Two loyal Democrats that are talking about the insanity of the Democratic Party.
1: Right.

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0: Now, it's Red Eye Radio. Gary McNamara and Eric Harley talk about everything from politics to social issues and news of the day. Whether you're up late or you're just starting your day, welcome to the show. From the Relief Factor Studios, this is Red Eye Radio.
1: All across America, we are Red Eye Radio. He is Eric Harley, and I'm Gary McNamara. All right, the best thing that Trump said yesterday. You ready?
2: Okay.
1: All right, here we go. This is the best thing that Trump said yesterday. You have me up over here?
3: All right.
1: Okay, here we go. All right.
4: But I have a new way out. I'm going to propose something the opposite of what I want, and we will have massive amounts of legislation. No, just all I have to do is say, we will not build the wall. And they'll come in as a
5: diabolic
4: plan. No, I'm going to do it, Kenny.
6: I think you're awesome.
4: Going to go the opposite. Whatever is bad, I'm going to go for it, and they'll approve what's good. Finally.
7: We kind of suggested that along the way on a couple of things.
3: Yes, we did. We absolutely did. Isn't that great?
7: Yeah. I mean, there are some things that won't work, but he could do, it's basically Costanza, do the opposite.
1: The opposite.
7: Yeah.
1: Saw Seinfeld say. Because when, remember, he came up and he's the one that convinced him.
7: Yeah.
1: Well, if everything you do is wrong, then the opposite would have to be right.
7: And yeah, Seinfeld said, exactly.
1: He said, that was the dumbest thing I ever said on the, you know, on the show, as if the opposite is actually going to work. And he said, I've actually gotten letters from people who have done that and said, it worked.
7: And it, for Costanza, I mean, it works a little, you know, I mean, so, yeah.
1: I love it when he's in the car with a woman and she said, do you want to come up? He goes, no, I don't think so. We haven't known each other long enough.
7: Yeah.
1: She said, who are you, George Costanza? I'm the opposite of every man you've ever met.
7: Well, it's,
1: a great line.
7: You know, again, I think, Trump on a few things could do that. If he actually wanted to make Canada the 51st state, we will never include Canada as a part of our nation. And then the liberals just get on board. Now, we wouldn't have been on board.
1: No. We would not. No. We would not have been on board.
7: Yeah. We've stated multiple times that wouldn't work out. Because they would have two senators and I don't know how many House seats.
1: Yes.
7: You know, but all of that. So, yeah. Yeah. That's a hard no.
1: Yeah. Mr. President, don't fight so hard for redistricting advantage.
7: Yeah, exactly.
1: And lose it by adding
7: right
1: far left liberal states.
7: Yeah, exactly.
1: Doesn't make any sense. Now, this was interesting. Howard Schultz yesterday.
7: All right, yeah.
1: Remember him, Mr. Starbucks?
7: Yes.
1: Remember Howard Schultz? He came up with it. He's the one that came up with the idea, right, for the
7: Let's Talk Race.
1: For the coffee cups.
7: Yeah. I basically told the baristas, hey, right before you hand it to them, start a fight. Yeah.
1: We need to have race conversations between our baristas and our customers.
7: And then, you know, let's talk race. And then also, your religion sucks.

0: Yeah.
1: We need to have race conversations between our baristas and our customers.
0: And then, you know, let's talk race. And then also, your religion sucks. And then hand it to them. And just hand it to them. See what happens. Let's just go with it.
1: One of the dumbest corporate ideas ever.
0: Now, the tip jar is going to be empty for a while, but you see what I'm getting at. No, we don't see what you're getting at.
1: Now,
0: start a fight.
1: Now, he did. Because of him, I came to the realization that I'm a minority on my own street.
0: Yeah.
1: Remember he did that full page ad?
0: Oh, yeah. You should go around. Right. By the way, it's just, imagine somebody coming to your house. Hey, I need to know ethnicity of everybody that lives in the house. Who are you? I'm George down the street. Live down the street here. I need to know. I need a head count. Accurate.
1: Because he thought it was a negative. Because I bet you most people don't even know the ethnicity of the people on their streets.
0: Right.
1: Yeah.
0: You should go and take a census of everybody on your street. That's not racist at all.
1: I don't care.
0: Yeah, right.
1: That really is the right answer.
0: Right. Exactly.
1: I don't care. And then I said, well, I decided for the heck of it. I go, oh my gosh, I'm a minority on my own street. So I immediately moved.
0: Mm-hmm. Well, I mean, it's weird.
1: I'm kidding. I did.
0: You know, imagine the guy, you know what? I've got 13 Venezuelan neighbors. Why are you counting them, dude? What is the hat?
1: That was a couple of years after I didn't know the guy's, he apparently was Mexican because he was part of the Mexican cartel two doors down.
0: Hmm. Yeah.
1: But I never really, I mean, I've only seen him a couple of times. I never, in my head, I don't think that way.
0: Right.
1: I don't think I'm eating my neighbor. Oh, my God.
0: Yeah.
1: My neighbor is Hispanic. Oh, my God.
0: Get your clipboard and go to the door.
1: Let me get my Howard
0: Schultz. Can I get a head count, please?
1: Let me get my Howard Schultz clipboard here. Oh, my God. The neighbor's across the street.
0: It's just a weird comment.
1: They're black!
0: Yeah.
1: Ah!
0: Well, it's the weirdest thing how on the left, they try to virtue signal, and the only thing they do is show their own virtues.
1: I know. But remember how far left he was with the things that he was always coming up in.
0: Yeah, yeah.
1: And here it is. Mm. Seattle turns hostile to the great business it made, Howard Schultz, Wall Street Journal.
0: Uh-huh.
1: Starbucks is moving jobs from Washington State to Tennessee. And it isn't alone in looking elsewhere. Washington State has been my home for more than four decades. I arrived in Seattle with dreams and ambition and ended up building Starbucks into a company known around the world. Many Pacific Northwesterners joined in shaping the culture, benefits, and brand of Starbucks, contributing not only to the business, but also to the civic and entrepreneurial life in the area. I am no longer a resident of Washington. My decision to leave had much to do with family choices and my stage in life. Still, I feel a responsibility to speak up about the business and job climate in a city and state that gave me so many opportunities. Washington's economic story over the past half century is extraordinary. Microsoft, Amazon, Costco, and a host of other new companies transformed the state into a global center of technology, innovation, and logistics. Entrepreneurs exported ideas worldwide, capital flowed, wages rose, imported and homegrown talent flourished. That ecosystem worked because risk-taking was rewarded, growth was possible, and civic leadership, while imperfect, understood that private enterprise wasn't the adversary of the public good, it was one engine for improving the public sphere. That ecosystem is fractured today. Seattle and much of Washington face serious problems, chronic homelessness, disorder in core business districts, persistent budget deficits, declining public school outcomes, and a slowing technology hiring cycle. These challenges are not unique to the state, but Washington's response to them is. Seattle's mayor, Katie Wilson, has chosen to cast business as a foil instead of a partner. Her socialist rhetoric vilifies employers even while she continues to rely on them for revenue. She has encouraged residents who disagree with her policies to leave.
0: Yeah.

0: Remember when Hochul did that?
1: Yeah.
0: Hochul did the same thing. And
1: right.
0: A couple years later.
1: Right.
0: Please come back.
1: And tell your friends to come back.
0: In the state capital, the legislature and governor have confronted difficult fiscal trade-offs by emphasizing taxation rather than reform or performance management. The theory appears to be that prosperity can be mandated through redistribution rather than generated through growth. Washington has a broken tax system. The reliance on sales taxes, 10.55% in Seattle, is deeply regressive. The state needs to rewrite its tax code across the board in a way that ensures people and businesses alike pay their share. Now, people and businesses pay their share. As we all know, that's the biggest con game.
1: Yeah, right.
0: That, you know, because I'm assuming he's still a Democrat.
1: Mm-hmm. Yeah.
0: You know, that's the biggest con game. You know, well, let's just tax the companies.
1: Right.
0: And that's the biggest con game, the biggest BS that Democrats have thrown on, excuse me, their constituents.
1: Well, they pass it along to the consumer. All business is going to pass on that cost of doing business, including taxation. That's just the way it works.
0: It's a stealth tax on, as we've always said, that hurts the poor the most. But instead of reform, those in power have opted to increase the burden on businesses and successful entrepreneurs in ways that discourage them from growing within the state. At a moment when Washington's economic situation is just growing more fragile. I want to play this audio cut from a great talk show host in Seattle from KVI Radio.
1: Mm.
0: We've been on KVI for a long time.
1: Mm-hmm.
0: One of our great longtime affiliates,
1: mm-hmm.
0: and as always, we thank them. But Ari Hoffman yesterday talking about one of the studies that was done in Seattle about business owners,
1: right,
0: and whether they're planning to expand or not. Here we go. Here it is.
2: Economy. This survey that came out last night is one of the worst things I have ever seen. And for everybody on the left who claims jobs aren't leaving, wealth isn't fleeing, you are dead wrong. A 2026 spring employer survey released by the Association of Washington Businesses paints dire, bleak. I don't know how many bad words there are to talk about this. 91% of business owners surveyed said they are not planning to expand their businesses in Washington state. 91%. When 91% of the businesses in your state do not want to expand in your state, you are screwed.
0: Well, that's about as blunt as you can say it, but Ari Hoffman from our great affiliate KVI in Seattle, 570
1: Well,
0: Talk
1: it's,
0: Radio.
1: And think about that. 91%, that's almost half. And if you get to that math, which we do quickly, it's not going... Thank you, Ari. And he makes the great point. You're absolutely doomed. You are doomed when it comes to growth. Is this what you want? We don't, in Texas, want that for you.
0: No.
1: We don't, for Californians, want that for you. I want California to be producing at its potential. As I've been saying for the longest time, capitalism is the original crowdfunder. It lifts all boats. You know, complaining about the billionaires, including what he just mentioned there, Amazon, what we mentioned earlier, the companies with Amazon and Costco and from the article, from the piece written by Howard Schultz. If you look at all of those companies, let's throw in Apple. We shouldn't have billionaires. Great. Hand over your iPhone and cancel your Amazon subscription now. Those don't exist. You don't get them. Hand over all of the things when it comes to innovation. Hand it over. Because the great incentive, by the way, for them, the billionaires, ironically, isn't really the money. It's the innovation itself. And the creation of, with that innovation, new advances to an entire culture. If you wonder why they haven't retired. Now, Jeff Bezos is building a lair in California, but he's not retiring.
0: No, they don't retire.
1: They don't retire. And why is it? Warren Buffett. Now, he stepped down as CEO. He's in well into his 90s now and still believes in the same principle he did when he was going door to door selling Coca-Cola by the can. He bought a six-pack for 25 cents, divided the six-pack up, made a nickel profit on every six-pack because he sold each can for 5 cents. He had that mindset. Left, right, I don't care where they are politically, innovation and bringing about that type of mindset, whether I become a billionaire or not, if I learn from it, it improves the culture, and that's the case for everybody. If we benefit from it, for creating an efficiency where you have the world's information, all of it, on your phone, in your hand, at any given moment, you can get information on anything. And, well, just 30 years ago, not even 30 years ago, 20 years ago, without smartphones, you'd have to drive to the library to get this kind of information. It wouldn't be in your hands. You better have a computer at the very least.
0: Well, you know, you make such a great point when you talk about the billionaires out there that, you know, and we've made this point many, many times. They're not out there laying on the beach all day.
1: No.
0: They're out there. They're being productive because what is their addiction? Their addiction is not money.
1: It's not money.
0: Their addiction is being productive.
1: Yep. Innovation.
0: That's what it is.
1: Yep.
0: Innovation.
1: I mean, and it happens to expand wealth for everyone.
0: Discovering new things. But you have to. That's the one of the problems they're going to have, you know, trying to demonize billionaires is the fact that then why are these people still working? If they're evil, what's the point?
1: Right.
0: You know, if their money, if the vast majority of their money is in American corporations giving you jobs, how is that evil?
1: Right.
0: And this is where conservatives and even Democrats, you know, I was watching the Bill Maher thing with Fetterman and they were talking about it.
1: Right.
0: You got more Democrats now talking about going, no, you got to have, this is a Howard Schultz.
1: Yes.
0: Businesses are a partner with you in society.
1: Yes.
0: They're not the enemy.
1: Right. They advance society.
0: But they have to be the enemy. And by the way, this all is what, you know, and Bill Maher and Fetterman were talking about this. We'll explain more about it. This is why this is all about communism.
1: Every bit of it.
0: We'll get to that coming up. We are Red Eye Radio.
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4: Christopher McLean is Assistant Administrator of USDA Rural Development's Rural Utility Service, the successor agency to the Rural Electrification Administration created under the Rural Electrification Act.
5: The need to bring electric services to rural areas through a program that made loans available to rural communities and the Rural Electrification Administration. 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
4: The act itself was signed into law in 1936 during the Great Depression's grip on rural farms and economies. I'm Rod Bain reporting for the U.S. Department of Agriculture in Washington, D.C.
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0: Beer Runner Radio. He's Eric Carney, and I'm Gary McNamara. By the way, we're not picking on Seattle, and we're not picking on New York, and we're not picking on California.
1: Yeah.
0: But these are the places where they are really trying the socialist slash communist experiment.
1: Yeah.
0: And so that's what the focus is, since we live in a democratic capitalist society. And when I say democratic, that is the umbrella of democracy over a constitutional republic, capitalist society, which is what we are. And they believe that it's wrong. But when you look at the demonization of business has to be bad. Billionaires have to be bad. Get rid of billionaires.
1: Yes.
0: If you get rid of billionaires, you really don't have major corporations. They don't exist.
1: Right.
0: Well, then who takes over the corporations?
1: If
0: the billionaires aren't there, what's left? The state.
1: Yep.
0: What was the Green New Deal about? The Green New Deal was making it so corporations could make a profit.
1: Right.
0: So, what would have to take over?
1: The government.
0: Government.

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1: And we are Red Eye Radio. I'm Gary McNamara. He's Eric Harley coming up in just a minute. Two major newspapers who support the president and his initiatives on Iran say, hey, it's time to do something now. We'll get to that coming up.
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1: All right, two editorials yesterday on the same day. One from the New York Post that supports what the president is doing in Iran, but wrote the editorial yesterday, reopen the strait and quit playing along with Iran's talk stall. With the Iran ceasefire on massive life support, it's time for President Trump to resume Project Freedom and get the Strait of Hormuz open to normal commercial traffic. Not Iran's traffic, of course. The blockade must continue until the Islamic Republic gives up its nuclear dust and verifiably ends its nuke program. The president is entirely right that the Iranians have been tapping us along, keeping us waiting, making totally unacceptable counteroffers, and generally playing games. From the start, Trump has said the ceasefire was subject to Iran's complete, immediate, and safe opening of the strait. It's done no such thing. Indeed, it's only tried to make the reopening the only thing it does in exchange for endless list of U.S. concessions, including an end to the blockade, war reparations, and recognition of Iranian sovereignty over the strait. These are insults, not sincere negotiations. They think this president is as much of a sap as Barack Obama. Whoa.
2: Yeah.
1: Now, we said that yesterday.
2: Yeah.
1: By the way, we didn't make the same analogy of Obama, but we said the Iranians believe, without question, Trump is bluffing.
2: Yep.
1: As Trump also notes, Iran's been stringing the West along in this way for decades, demanding it be bribed to even talk, then splitting negotiations, into tiny slices, each of which it then stretches out endlessly, with even interim agreements evaporating along the way. Enough. Our Gulf allies are now on board with Project Freedom. They should help execute, too, as we know some of them are, as should other allies with an interest in getting the oil and so on moving again. Britain sending at least one ship to the Gulf. Can it do more than monitor the situation? What's needed isn't merely U.S. Navy escorts, but decisive U.S. action against any efforts Iran makes to stop shipping. Sink every boat that tries anything. Eliminate every site a missile or drone is launched from. Resume targeting all entire military command and control assets. Get back to taking out every Revolutionary Guard officer we or the Israelis can find. Whether or not the Allies finally finish the bombing campaign interrupted at the start of April, keep squeezing Iran until it agrees to the no-nukes terms, including, as Israeli Prime Minister Benjamin Netanyahu and Trump both insist, handing over its stockpile of enriched uranium. As best we can tell, the only reason to stick with life support for the ceasefire is to avoid complicating the president's talks in China later this week. But afterwards, he might as well pull the plug and proceed to impose Washington's will without getting dragged back into the talk stall. The regime's leaders think they can outwait us, but we have no need to wait on them. And then the Wall Street Journal editorial page, which is different than the news page. Iran thinks Trump is bluffing.
3: Yeah.
1: The regime figures it can outlast the U.S. on the strait and uranium. Days late and tons of enriched uranium short, Iran's regime rejected the U.S. peace offer on Sunday and replied with unserious demands. On Monday, President Trump called Iran's counteroffer a piece of garbage that leaves a ceasefire on massive life support, where the doctor walks in and says, "Sir, your loved one has approximately a 1% chance of living." That's a quote from the president. Call it a standoff, but before Iran's response, Mr. Trump had said, if they don't agree, the bombing starts. He's also said we may go back to Project Freedom, the U.S. effort to guide commercial ships through the Strait of Hormuz, if things don't happen. This would be Project Freedom plus other things which may be necessary to protect oil tankers. Iran spent last week trashing the ceasefire, twice attacking U.S. warships with missiles, drones, and speedboats, and repeatedly firing on the United Arab Emirates, the U.S. ally. The U.S. responded only to the sources of the fire with what the president called just a love tap. By clinging to the ceasefire through it all, Mr. Trump has sent the wrong signal. Iran's regime clearly thinks it can outlast a president who no longer wants to fight. They think that I'll get tired, or I'll get bored, or I'll have some pressure, Mr. Trump recognized in his remarks on Monday, but there's no pressure at all. We're going to have complete victory. The problem is that he is under pressure, and everyone knows it. Why else is the president now talking about pausing the gas tax? Mr. Trump is right about the regime's perception of him, but he'll have to prove it wrong. The achievements of the war are real, as Israeli Prime Minister Benjamin Netanyahu laid out on 60 Minutes, and we've gone through all of them. Yet, Mr. Netanyahu did not mince words about what remains to be done. It's not over. There's still nuclear material, enriched uranium, that has to be taken out of Iran. There are still enrichment sites that have to be dismantled. There are ballistic missiles that they still wish to produce. Mr. Netanyahu reiterated a plan to draw down to zero U.S. military aid, by the way, noting that he previously ended reliance on U.S. economic aid. Israel has a tiny territory but gigantic talent, he says, shares gems of intelligence and military technology, and everyone's pro-American because we appreciate what America stands for. This is an ally that Democrats and some on the right increasingly want to renounce, naturally. Could a deal address the outstanding issues in Iran? So far, no. The regime's counteroffer rejected any dismantling of nuclear facilities. It demanded major sanctions relief before making nuclear commitments and sought to hang on to much of its enriched uranium and shorten a moratorium on further enrichment. This is a regime that thinks it can absorb economic pain from the U.S. blockade longer than Mr. Trump can tolerate higher prices for oil and petrochemicals. Mr. Trump will have to persuade Iran's leaders they've underestimated him and the pain.
2: Well, this is something that we talked about yesterday, that you can't just... They can hold the line, again, if they believe, and you pointed this out, if they believe they're gone either way. They're going to hold the line and believe that the president is under pressure, which... he is domestically. There is that pressure. The pricing pressure on fuel, on gasoline and diesel, because diesel adds to the cost of shipping all the goods.
1: Mm-hmm.
2: So there is a great concern here when you look at how much time you have between now and November. And are you going to keep what the enemy certainly believes is bluffing? Are you going to keep doing that?
1: Well, I mean, by him saying that Congress needs to get together, I mean, that would take a month or two
2: yeah.
1: before Congress would agree to you know, do anything with the gas tax.
2: Right.
1: By the time that gets together and they do it, and I haven't seen, well, yes, I did. I see Josh Hawley introduce something in the Senate, but still that may take a month to do.
2: Right.
1: Which means he doesn't plan on doing anything. That's the message that it sends. And look, the, you have had, I think every supporter, including, us here at, Red Eye Radio with what had to be done in Iran was eventually going to be done. Remember, one of the advisors to Biden said, yeah, probably in the second term, we couldn't run on it, but probably in the second term, we were going to go and take out, nuclear sites. Whether that's true or not, they said it.
2: Mm-hmm.
1: He said that's what they were going to actually do. Whether Biden would have done that, I still have great doubts, but he said that's what they were advising him he needed to do in his second term. So everybody knows it needed to happen. You know, you've got, Democrats, you had Ro Khanna out there the other day on Fox News, you know, talking about the fact that Obama did it. And it's like, come on, all you have to do is show all the Democrats that said it was a piece of crap deal, including Schumer.
2: Right.
1: Including Schumer, who went over and over and over again what a bad deal that it was. They weren't serious. They were giving. They were the Democrats, both Biden and Obama, were rewarding Iran and making sure they got billions of dollars to their surrogates that only goal is to attack Israel and American interests.
2: Right. Yep.
1: And so, you know, and so but they did recognize that the deal was crap. Even Democrats recognized the Obama deal was crap.
2: Well,
1: but now when you look at this right now, and we've supported the president and what is going on, it is now. The image now is not, okay, I'm giving them enough rope. The image now is day after day after day, this is becoming a Costanza negotiation.
3: Yeah.
1: They're trying to get you. You've demanded this, and then the stories keep coming out. You know, you're backing off, you're backing off, you're backing off. And then he says, no, I'm not backing off. This is what we expect. And if they don't do something, we're back into it. And then they don't do it, and we're not back into it again. You lose credibility. You lose credibility with the world. You lose credibility with your own supporters. Yeah. And that's the point they're at right now, which is why I thought it was fascinating that we had said it on yesterday's show that Iran believes the president's bluffing, that he's not going to do anything. And then, boom, the media yesterday, the supporters of this, the two biggest supporters of the media, the Wall Street Journal editorial page and the New York Post come out and say, Mr. President, you got to do something.
2: Well,
1: they're looking at you as a paper tiger.
2: You look at, in the wake of October 7th, you look at Hamas. We talked about this. So a proxy of Iran, funded by Iran, and Hamas and Iran both watched as the anti-Semitism grew. In on the left, they were going out of their way to demonstrate here in the U.S. on the left their anti-Semitism. And then you throw in a few on the right, or used to be on the right, or alt-right, or what are we calling it now? I don't know. And you've got what you think is U.S. domestic support for your own side. And I think Iran probably believes that, again, politically. The left doesn't want to help this president. They know that at the very least. But they also know that the left is the party of anti-Semitism. So anything to hurt Israel long term would, in turn, help Iran. So they're sitting and they're waiting. And the question is, what are you going to do next? Because you can't stall forever. It's been 47 years. You started this mission, and it has to be completed. Full stop.
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11: You know, it's interesting. 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I'm Dr. Sanjay Gupta, helping you live a better life.
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0: We are Red Eye Radio. He is Eric Carly, and I'm Gary McNamara. And I think it was the New York Post that said maybe when the president gets back from China, this will all change. He doesn't want to do it before he goes over to to China to go after Iran. But something has to happen. We said a week ago, we said something has to happen in the next couple of weeks because it's becoming the same thing over and over again.
1: Yeah,
0: you know,
1: right,
0: it's
1: right.
0: What did they call it? What was the thing when it? Groundhog Day.
1: Yeah, mm-hmm.
0: You know, it's the president says we're Iran really wants to have a deal. Oh, yeah, they really want to have a deal. This deal is complete garbage. It's ridiculous. They're not serious. Then, think they want to have a deal. Mm-hmm. Then the next deal is worse. It's like stop Constanza negotiating. And finally, it got to the point where even his most stalwart supporters on this war are saying, you got to do something. You can't continue to do this. Where does this end? What's the end game?
1: Right.

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0: Now, it's Red Eye Radio. Gary McNamara and Eric Harley talk about everything from politics to social issues and news of the day. Whether you're up late or you're just starting your day, welcome to the show. From the Relief Factor Studios, this is Red Eye Radio.
1: All across America, we are Red Eye Radio. I'm Gary McNamara. He's Eric Harley. Hi.
2: Hello.
3: Hello.
1: All right, so when Democrats, for example, in New York and other states are complaining about high electricity prices, we told you a long time ago, that was the goal of the Democrats. And yeah. We always go back to Obama officially announcing it back in 2008 when he was running for president, that said under his plan, electricity prices would naturally not go up, would naturally skyrocket. That was the goal of President Obama, and that's what Democrats wanted. That's why, remember the Roman rally in Denver?
4: Yes.
2: Yeah.
1: You know, the deity-like status.
2: I thought they were going to send lions out to eat Christians.
1: The pledge when what's-his-name from Red Hot Chili Peppers said because Obama became president, he would only flush after a number one and not after an... he would only flush...
2: after a deuce.
1: After a number two and not a number one.
2: That's right.
1: And you had what's-his-name say that he would turn the lights off in his house now.
2: Yeah, that was P. Diddy.
1: P. Diddy, right.
2: Exactly. That didn't age well.
1: No, that didn't age well.
2: Apparently, he uses lights in other places.
1: Yes. And so
2: that's kind of counteractive, if you ask me.
1: Yes.
2: I'm just saying, from an energy consumption standpoint.
1: And so we said, this is what the Democrats wanted. When the Democrats are complaining about electricity prices, it's what you voted for.
2: Mm-hmm.
1: They told you that's what they wanted to do.
2: Right.
1: On gas prices now, let's go back to Joe Biden in 2021, just so people know. Here we go. All right. Here's Joe Biden.
5: And when it comes to the gas prices, we're going through an incredible transition that is taking place that, God willing, when it's over, will be stronger and the world will be stronger and less reliant on fossil fuels.
1: It's what they wanted. When gas prices went up, that was, again, the goal of the Democrats.
2: Right.
1: The goal of the Democrats has always been, and everybody, the thing is, it's not a secret.
2: Right.
1: We all know it.
2: Right.
1: They all wanted gasoline prices to skyrocket so people would be forced into electric vehicles.
2: Right.
1: The whole point of it, the entire point on energy, was to take things that were much more expensive to make, lie about the pollution that was caused by it in order to stop using fossil fuels. You would have to tax the daylights or regulate fossil fuels to the point where the price became greater.
2: Mm-hmm.
1: And then you would subsidize less efficient forms of energy to make them cheaper, but somebody's paying for it. And then people would be forced to use the energy, which cannot run a society.
2: Right.
1: As we're now finding out.
2: Right. Forget what I say about coal, whether it's good or bad. I will force those companies to retrofit their outfits, and they'll pass that on to the consumer.
1: Right. And electricity prices will naturally skyrocket.
2: Mm-hmm.
1: President Obama, February 28. Well, before he was president.
2: Yeah, necessarily skyrocket. Yeah.
1: Would necessarily, right,
2: yes.
1: Would necessarily skyrocket.
2: Right.
1: So, Democrats, you wanted this.
2: Right. No, this is what he was promising before he got elected.
1: Right. So, we find it humorous, and we find it humorous because, apparently, you need to stop smoking the pot because your long-term memory is going too.

0: kids doing today?
1: Or drinkables. Or, I don't know, do they make a patch? A gum?
2: Oh, my God.
1: There's the
2: THC patch. Oh, my God.
1: There's the energy pouches. I think it's caffeine. And you just, it's like snuff. It's, you put them between your cheek and gum. Yeah. And that's how you take your that's how you get your caffeine intake for the day.
0: Oh, that's, so it's caffeine.
1: I think it's caffeine. So I'm wondering if there's any such product as a pouch. Probably. If not, wait for it. Any way to consume it, right? Or a patch.
0: I guess so.
1: Like the nicotine patch.
0: But I just find it interesting, you know, so when Democrats now are going to be talking about, you know, the, gasoline prices and mm-hmm. whether to get rid of the you know, or suspend temporarily the gas tax, which, by the way, they've done before. And that was the interesting thing. They did it, even though they didn't want to do it, because they want gasoline prices. They wanted gasoline prices to go up. Now, with the subsidies gone, though, they probably realize it can't be competitive, so it's to their political advantage to say to get rid of the gas tax or to suspend the gas tax.
1: Right.
0: Because people just aren't buying electric vehicles,
1: mm-hmm.
0: Anymore. But on the electricity prices are still sticking with it. You know, that was the interesting thing that was pointed out in New York, where Kathleen Hochul's like, we got to do something about electricity prices, and the people are screaming. And the Democrats came back and said, No. You can't stop the climate change legislation.
1: Right.
0: Because that's what exactly what we... The thing is, people would say, you guys are lying about what the Democrats are saying. We're not, because they're saying it again.
1: Yeah. No,
0: In their entire argument to Kathy Hochul.
1: Right.
0: The Democrats in the legislature said no. The whole climate change legislation that you want to get rid of, because it will skyrocket electricity prices even more, because people in this hugely Democrat state are complaining about electricity prices, that's what it was supposed to do. It's supposed to skyrocket electricity prices.
1: It's part of the plan.
0: And that's just in the last couple of weeks.
1: Yeah, hold the line. You can't vary from it now.
0: And that's part of the demonization. That's part of the demonization I just got mine blank here. I can't remember.
1: Okay. But it is part of the plan, and you can't give it up at the point that it's getting good. I mean, this is the intended, not unintended consequence. This is by design.
0: It was the intended consequence.
1: Yes. This is the plan. Is working the way they wanted it to.
0: It's why they're coming out against all the AI centers.
1: Oh, yeah. The data centers.
0: Yeah, the data centers.
1: Did you hear what they're trying to do? What the data companies are trying to do? The AI companies are trying to do? Incentivize people to put many data centers in their home. And they have a pilot program for this, because what they're saying is 42% of... or the average home only uses about 42% of the electricity that's available to it on its local grid, right? So if they can put a mini data center in your home, which would be the size of, maybe a large air conditioner or something, right? And then they'll incentivize you by paying your electricity bills for you. So they'll pay the bill if they can just not have to drain the grid in big ways. Another one, putting them in water where the waves are creating the power as they're floating in the water.
0: Oh, yeah.
1: The waves are creating the power.
0: Yeah, that's always talked about.
1: Yeah.
0: But that it's never come to fruition.
1: Well, I don't know how you're going to get, let's say you could do this plan, the one with putting it in people's homes. Well, eventually what happens, right? If everybody learns
0: exactly.
1: Then it's only going to be available. You can only make it available to certain people.

0: Well, and
1: to a certain number or percentage of people per the grid.
0: Well, yes, because no matter how you do it, it's going to use a tremendous amount of electricity.
1: Right. Right.
0: If you want to get to a certain level of AI.
1: Right.
0: Or data centers.
1: Yes. Exactly.
0: Somebody said, you know, data centers already exist, by the way. They've existed for a long time. Data centers.
1: Right.
0: The data centers actually have existed.
1: Yeah, yeah, yeah. No, they actually have some just a few miles from here that it's an entire area. And you would never know it. You just see these kind of industrial-looking buildings.
0: Yeah, there's one.
1: Kind of like the one we're in, actually.
0: There's one a few miles from. It's a bigger building, but it's a few miles from me. And they just built it. And I was like, what is it? What is it? What is it? They've been building it for like the last 3 years, and it's a data center.
1: Yeah, there's just a few miles from here. There's been data centers for, I don't know, it seems maybe 10, 15 years longer.
0: But that's the demonization now that's happening from the left, is we want to ban data centers from our state, and
1: they use too much energy. Yeah, they're on the whole climate change agenda thing.
0: It's like, go ahead.
1: Right.
0: Other states, you're not going to stop it.
1: No, you won't. No,
0: you're not going to stop technology.
1: No.
0: We've never stopped technology yet.
1: Right.
0: We're not going to stop technology now.
1: Well, we're certainly not going to start. We're not going to stop AI.
0: No.
1: Don't go in there. There's a bomb in there. Come with me if you want to live. Everyone knows how this is going to end. I don't have to tell you again. We've seen the movie. You can go see the movie again. It's not going to change. This momentum is already, the train has already left the tracks.
0: But part of the demonization of AI is knowing the electricity that's going to be needed to do it and the only way to get it.
1: Right.
0: There's only going to be one way to get it, and that's it.
1: Right, right. Yep.
0: You know, and it's got to be a consistent form of energy.
1: Right.
0: And so you've got, like I said, in New York, I mean, that was hilarious when we saw that a couple of weeks ago. We had a blast with that one where, you know, it's like, you know, Trump's responsible for the electricity prices. Trump.
1: Yeah.
0: And the Democrats come back to Hochul and say, well, no, actually, it's us.
1: Right.
0: We want electricity prices need to skyrocket more, so people stop using it and we can all live on solar and wind. We need to be delusional. Let me drop. Somebody just wrote me, kids are vaping THC. Yeah, we know that.
1: Vaping. I don't think they're vaping anymore, actually. I think that trend, I see vaping all the time. I don't know if it's weed or not. That's another thing. Tobacco or not. I do see vaping quite a bit. Usually, you know what's weird? Older adults vaping. And I can't tell you what they're vaping. They seem to be pretty personal and secretive about it.
0: You were walking around. By the way, I'm vaping nicotine.
1: Yeah. By the way,
0: I'm vaping Delta 8.
1: Yeah.
0: Oh, really? I'm doing Delta 9.
1: This is something much better than weed. It's for me. It's nicotine. It's not a drug at all. Yeah. Perfectly healthy.
0: You know the terrible thing is about life. You know, finally, when you get to be my age and you can afford, you know, any artificial joy I could afford, right?
1: Right. Yeah, the good weed.
0: All the artificial joy I could afford. It's like, man, I can't do it. I'm 70.
1: Yeah, no. You don't want to.
0: It'll shorten my lifespan, and my lifespan isn't that long to begin with.
1: Right.
0: Man, life sucks.
1: Yeah.
0: You know?
1: I'm looking for the drug-free options, you know? And that's, period.
0: Yeah, that's why I stay.
1: I just don't have the desire. In fact, it's quite the opposite. I have the desire to not alter my mind.
0: You know who said that? You know, Jordan Peterson said, and we hope his health is getting better.
1: Yeah.
0: Great. Just a great mind. But he said the worst thing most people do is retire. He said you retire and you go sit in the beach and you start.
1: No, it's
0: you
1: true.
0: Start drinking and you're older and you can, you know, you don't exercise as much. You sit in the beach. Just relax, whatever, and it's like...
1: Well, my Google algorithm, the more stories like that I read about the science behind it. Well, you can start with, like, sedentary lifestyle, right? If you don't move enough, we know what happens. If you don't use your brain enough, it's pretty much the same thing. It's a very, I think, basic science that most people understand. And for me, I mean, that's it. I just want to make sure that I'm doing everything, because including sleep, you know, I've been focused on getting more sleep. And now when I don't get enough, it's frustrating. And
0: thank,
1: I wait years.
0: Thank you, God, for making Eric sleep.
1: Yeah. I mean, it's for better part of 30 years.
0: Well, I know, because you would always
1: give 5 hours a day.
0: You'd always come in and go, I didn't get any sleep for the last 36 hours.
1: Now, having said that,
0: stop it.
1: You know, the past few weeks has been, you know, but it's based on some personal things going on in my life. But yesterday was about a 3.5 hour day of sleep. But, I started getting spoiled.
0: Yeah, I can never do that. If I couldn't sleep, I would have left the show.
1: Yeah.
0: I can't. I cannot survive. You actually can survive without sleep mentally.
1: Yeah.
0: I can't.
1: I've had very little caffeine like tonight, and I'm okay. I'm fine. You know, but I don't like going without it. It's because
0: caffeine or sleep?
1: Both. Actually, I can do without the caffeine. You know, for me, the sleep is, you know, it becomes like a drug. When you haven't had it in 30 years, it's like, hey, what's this? It's called rest.
0: Yeah. So, yeah. I wanted to play that, the Biden thing, because people need to be reminded, because for some reason, people live in the bubble of today.
1: Yeah,
0: that the whole Democrats' plan over the last half century really has been to skyrocket electricity and gas prices to force people into undependable forms of energy that are not consistent. They're undependable.
1: Right.
0: Exactly. And to the point where Biden actually ran for like, what, 3-4 months on, we can run the grid on solar and wind, before somebody finally got to him and said, you got to add nuclear.
1: Mm-hmm.
0: Because you can't run it on solar and wind.
1: Right.
0: That's the type of idiocy that exists in our country, where Biden was running around saying we can run the grid on solar and wind.
1: Yep.
0: Which anybody who has any type of critical elementary school critical thinking skills knows that's impossible.
1: Yep.
0: Yet he sold that to half of America.
1: Oh, yeah.
0: That's a good idea. Yep. And all of a sudden, everything's going to hell. What's going on?
1: Yeah, exactly.
0: We are Red Eye Radio.
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0: We're Red Eye Radio. He is Eric Carly, and I'm Gary McNamara. You know, we had mentioned Canada earlier, and this is because when the president was talking about making Venezuela the 51st state, and we were talking about Canada, and it's like, Alberta, they might not be part of it. This is actually a story from last week. We just never got to it. They've actually submitted the signatures. So the signatures had been submitted.
1: Now they have to be verified.
0: Yes. Alberta separatists said Monday they have formally submitted almost 302,000 signatures.
1: All right.
0: The group needed 178,000 to force the province to consider such a vote for Alberta's separation from Canada. The question of separation could go on the provincial ballot or province-wide ballot as early as October, as the Alberta premier has said she would move forward if enough names were gathered and verified. It would not trigger independence automatically. You'd have to have negotiations with the federal government that would take place. For example, we often talked about this, you know, about the debt you would have to assume.
1: Right. Yeah. There's a lot to talk about.
0: There's a lot of other stuff, too.
1: Yeah.

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1: He's Eric Curley, and I'm Gary McNamara. So this appeared on X, and it went viral.
2: Okay.
1: Yesterday.
2: All right.
1: A nurse Patsy. All right.
2: Okay.
1: And this person, again, don't know if people are saying this is a parody account or is it true, but it's at Patsy Diabetes, America's registered nurse, America's number one diabetes educator, always double masked. She, her. And what she wrote yesterday, this is outrageous. Not a single person on my flight is masked up while we're in the middle of a double pandemic, COVID plus the Honda virus. I politely informed the flight attendant that this is a super spreader event. She just shrugged and walked away. I've already filed a formal complaint with the FAA and the CDC. This is reckless and cannot stand. Masks save lives, and the science is settled on that. And then shows her on an airplane. It's like, first response is, please tell me this is a parody account. No one flies in scrubs with what looks like a lab coat on, and nurses don't wear lab coats.
2: Yeah, it's got to be a parody, right?
1: And you would think, as she's writing back, you know, people say, why do you care if other people are masked or not? Your mask will protect you, right? I'm a nurse. It's my job to protect you. And so she's responding.
2: Yeah.
1: And someone who calls themselves Deep State University says, you are right. Here's a picture I took on my flight yesterday. The people on my flight cared, and it shows everybody
2: wearing the mask.
1: Yeah. Now, we haven't talked about the new virus out there.
2: Yeah. Well, it's been around for a while, but it's apparently new to a lot of people.
1: Right, exactly. The Hunter virus is a family of viruses, according to the CDC, which is, and by the way, this is not Fauci, which is spread primarily by wild rodents.
2: Right, yeah.
1: That can cause often fatal respiratory and renal diseases in humans. Humans usually contact the virus through breathing in airborne particles from contaminated rodent droppings, urine, or saliva. While very rare, it can transmit person to person. I'm assuming it's not a 6-foot thing, though.
2: Betsy Arakawa, she's the wife of Gene Hackman, and she died of hantavirus pulmonary syndrome. They had apparently a horrible rat infestation on their ranch, on Gene Hackman's ranch.
1: Mm-hmm.
2: They believe she passed first. She was his caretaker, and he had advanced dementia, and then he passed, they believe. But she died from hantavirus.
1: The transmission primarily through inhaling dust containing virus particles from rodent waste, typically in enclosed, dusty spaces, cabins, or sheds.
2: Yeah.
1: Starts with the fever, muscle aches, fatigue, headache. It rapidly progresses 4 to 10 days to severe shortness of breath as lungs filled with fluid. The mortality rate is quite high, 30 to 40%.
2: Yeah. If there's a time you're going to wear a mask, if you have a garage or an outdoor shed, and you're cleaning the remnants of rats or mice, put a good mask on.
1: Well, yeah, because you're talking at that point not a virus, but the virus contained in the dust.
2: Yes, and that's exactly what they believe Gene Hackman's wife, how she contracted it. Again, it's from the rat infestation and the rat droppings in the dust, and there you have the makings of the virus. Human to human, it's Extremely rare.
1: Right. For example, you could probably dust mop on peanuts.
2: Yeah.
1: Was that Dust Mop? Was that
2: the name? Oh, yeah. No, that was, who was that?
1: Pigpen?
2: Pigpen.
1: Pigpen.
2: Yeah.
1: Pigpen, yeah.
2: Dust Mop was, yeah, he was on a different cartoon.
1: Yeah. Pigpen, remember walking?
2: South Park, I think.
1: Okay. Pigpen walking around just as he walked, the dust was just all over the place.
2: Yeah.
1: And you might get it through that, but.
2: Right, yeah.
1: And you're.
2: Yeah, it's like, by the way, it's a great point. It's a wonder Pigpen had such a long life. With, you know,
1: but
2: no attention to hygiene.
1: They have found ground zero, that one guy.
2: Yeah, right, yeah.
1: Now, did he bring it onto the cruise ship or did he get it from the cruise ship? That's what I don't know.
2: Yeah, I don't know.
1: Because you would think a cruise ship, if you have a rat infestation,
2: mm-hmm.
1: would be a logical place to get it. Enclosed cabins?
2: Yeah. The shared air, not just with other humans, but the shared air, the great concern with this virus would in particular be the shared air with
1: rats.
2: The rats.
1: Yeah.
2: Yeah. Yep.
1: But
2: and also an enormous amount of food that is being prepared and served.
1: Oh, yeah.
2: And those rats
1: that's a great point, yeah.
2: are going to congregate, and in fact, that's where they're going to. That's where they're going to head. That's where they're going to head to is the kitchen. That's where they're going to be centered. So you're going to have a great risk for infestation in a setting like that. No doubt. As was the case, unfortunately, with the Gene Hackman's ranch, it was caretakers, in fact, of the ranch that worked there that eventually found them. But authorities talked about how when they showed up to do the investigation and look into it, there was a clear infestation of these rats on the ranch and a very dusty climate, dry, dusty climate.
1: Right. By the way, it could also be mice. Mice can mm-hmm. also.
2: Yes.
1: Mm-hmm. Yeah, just, we don't make
2: rodents.
1: Mm-hmm. Right. Rodents, including, yeah.
2: Right.
1: Including.
2: We don't want to give rats all the blame. Yeah. It's, but I'm especially careful because every neighborhood has them. We have anywhere there's water, there's going to be rats to some level.
1: Yeah,
2: and we have vegetable gardens. I actually bought what they call crop cages for my wife this year and put them on all of the raised beds to keep the rodents out, not just. Rats, primarily it's, while they're not rodents technically, raccoons, possum, and other critters out of the
1: About 2 weeks vegetables. Ago, as I was backing out of my driveway, I saw something move in my bushes.
2: Yeah.
1: And it looked like the size of a mouse or a rat, or it could be, you never know, it could be, I've had some pretty big lizards, but you know, like 7-8 inches long.
2: I have a huge lizard that lives in my back tree, in the back corner of my house. And it ran across my foot one day, and it's gray. It's huge. And you would think, because it moved fast, this thing is very fast. It looks like when it's just a blur, it looks like it could be a rat or something. But it was a lizard. And when he's on the tree, when he's clear and way above you, he'll look back down at you. Yeah, I let him go because he eats a lot of the insects.
1: Exactly. So, I mean, all the lizards don't bother me at all.
2: No,
1: I mean, the lizards are fine.
2: If
1: you know, occasionally you'll see a small one running through the house. It's like, the cat will find it.
2: Yeah.
1: But that's the other thing, too. When you have, it's always good to have a cat.
2: Cats and coyotes, we actually have, you know, coyotes and all the other animals we've talked about in a lot of the urban settings, you have them. The coyotes, I would rather not come close to. The cats, a few of my neighbors let their cats roam at night.
1: Yes.
2: And I'm okay with that. We have an agreement. You can cruise through my yard and do your business, and in exchange, you take care of the rat problem.
1: Yeah. The, So I put out, I mean, I had my rat traps I'd brought in during the wintertime, and I put them back out again. They have the, you know, the poison where they only rodents can get into it.
2: Right. Yeah.
1: And it's locked and everything.
2: Yeah.
1: So they're in my bushes. So
2: yeah.
1: I put them out and then, you know, I've had them out for about 10 days now. So I'm going to open it up to see if any of the food's been eaten.
2: Yeah. I checked mine just a couple of days ago. In fact.
1: And so the other thing is too, I've got, I noticed in one of my back cameras, it's like every time, let me just see, did I get a notice on it yet? There's two neighborhood cats that come around at night, and I'm like, this is great.
2: Yeah. Well, I like the fact that because people may not know, but usually, coyotes and even wolves, we don't have many wolves around here that I know of, but, coyotes and wolves and animals that size, the 50 to 60, 70 pound range, rely on smaller animals, quite often rats and everything else, because they can't always get the big kill. So, you know, part of the benefit of having coyotes locally is that they take care of the rat problem. But there's nothing to really take care of the coyote problem except humans.
1: Yeah, I'm looking at my backyard from last night.
2: Mm-hmm.
1: There's no cats here tonight, but normally it's like 4 to 5 a.m. is when the cats come through.
2: Yeah,
1: so
2: yeah,
1: I mean they've been there at other times, but I've seen three different cats, and you never see them during the day ever.
2: Mm-hmm.
1: So I only see them at night, and
2: yeah,
1: you know, I don't know whether they're feral. I don't think they're feral.
2: No, I know the two of the three cats that frequent my yard, and I know where they live. So. One of them is a black cat, and it always has a collar on. And so my neighbor is very cautious about putting the black cat out, like letting it out during like October. He said you might be surprised how cruel people can be when it comes to black cats. But I let them roam in the yard free of charge. The exchange is take care of the rat problem. So I'll say this, though. When you're on a cruise ship, getting back to the hantavirus thing, when you're on a cruise ship, everybody is keenly aware of things that are going on. And this is something that people may not know either if you've never been on a cruise. It's not out of the ordinary for somebody to pass away. You know, they have doctors and and a clinic and everything on board for a reason. And part of the reason is because it's a lot of us that are past our prime, shall we say, that are on cruise ships. And it does happen. It happens naturally. And I don't know to what extent when it happens naturally, how much they report it on board, but the word gets around one way or the other. But in something like this, then it's going to be, you're going to wait for the announcement. And when people don't know what hantavirus is, they have no idea, and they're wondering, you know, in the post-COVID world, is this a new strain of hantavirus that can spread between humans? What are we dealing with here? You know, because that's when I saw government officials, the line was something to the effect the other day of, government officials say there's nothing to fear. Well, those same government officials about 6 years ago told everybody to run for their lives with COVID. So, yeah, there's that. I just don't. And when you're on a cruise ship, again, you're isolated, and you may have internet access. Depends on the cruise lines, and where you are, but you're definitely going to be isolated from other people when they lock everybody down. So, yeah. That wouldn't be a pleasant situation.
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13: The risk of stroke goes up for all of us as we age, but for women, the risk really amplifies after menopause. In fact, 1 in 5 women in the United States between the ages of 55 and 75 will have a stroke. But according to a new study carried out by researchers in California, adhering to the Mediterranean diet can significantly lower that risk. One expert said, "We continue to see study after study showing that a predominantly plant-based diet improves all sorts of different outcomes. Now, with this diet in particular, you've seen it lower the risk of certain types of cancer, diabetes, depression, dementia, even gum disease. Now, as a reminder, the Mediterranean diet prioritizes eating vegetables, fruits, beans, olive oil, nuts and fish, and limiting meat and dairy." I'm Dr. Sanjay Gupta, helping you live a better life.
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0: We are Red Eye Radio. He's Eric Cronin. I'm Gary McNamara. And finally, that California mayor, also city council person. Now, you become a mayor. They rotate the city council. That's how you become a mayor of Arcadia, California, has been charged with acting as an illegal agent of the People's Republic of China.
1: Wow.
0: Eileen Wang pleaded. She's pleaded guilty.
1: Wow.
0: Wow. So she didn't even fight it. The Department of Justice had her apparently slam dunk.
1: Yeah.
0: On this one. And you could see some of the emails and stuff that she had sent back and forth.
1: Mm-hmm.
0: Apparently
1: mm-hmm.
0: her boyfriend, fiance, whatever they were in it together and promoting the propaganda of China here.
1: Right. Yeah.
0: And she did not declare herself an agent of China.
1: Every time I think about or see stories like this, I think about all the ones we don't catch.
0: Right. The only thing is there's no evidence Swalwell dated her.
1: Yet. But there's still time.
0: Yeah.

0: Now, it's Red Eye Radio. Gary McNamara and Eric Harley talk about everything from politics to social issues and news of the day. Whether you're up late or you're just starting your day, welcome to the show. From the Relief Factor Studios, this is Red Eye Radio.
1: All across America, we are Red Eye Radio. He is Eric Harley and I'm Gary McNamara. Good morning. Thank you for being here.
2: We'd like to welcome our friends in Venezuela, our new 51st state. Hola and welcome.
1: Oh, my. Just stop it. Stop it, for God's sakes.
2: Then he says, when he's done in office here in the States, he's thinking about going down there to run. See, I told you during the break, during the pre-show meeting, this is why he doesn't drink. Imagine what he would say if he did.
3: I'm going to go down there and run. I'll tell you what, I'm going to be the president of Venezuela. Venezuela, 51st state. I'm gonna win. I'm gonna make Venezuela great again.
1: Trump on Monday said that he was seriously considering making Venezuela the 51st state, even though he has no power to do so.
2: Right.
1: Citing the abundance of natural resources and reasserting his claim that the Venezuelan people love him, he made the remarks to Fox News' John Roberts in a phone call that saw him add, "Venezuela loves Trump." The president previously quipped that he may retire by seeking the Venezuelan presidency once his term at the White House ends. He has pointed to the extraction of the former president Maduro as bolstering the popularity in his country. "Our relationship with Venezuela has been amazing. The people, I'm the highest polling person. In other words, after the presidency, I think I may go to Venezuela. I may run. It's an option." He had said back in March, by the way.
2: Mm-hmm. Just, yeah.
1: So
2: right.
1: There you go.
2: Yeah. Well, good luck.
1: Well,
2: I'll say this from that, what you could extract that remains, that is accurate and true, is he's likely very popular down there. Now, the question is, where does it go from here? That popularity can wane with time after he's no longer president. If things go back to the way they used to be, then it will be all for naught. Does it matter which dictator is in power? Maduro or before him, Chavez, or whoever the next one is, if there is going to be a next one. But if it is indeed long-term a turnaround for Venezuela, then that's great, and he'll remain popular. I don't think he'll become the president of Venezuela. I'm not betting on that one.
1: The whole thing with Canada is a 51st state, and it was, you know, he kept pounding it, and it was like, just stop it.
2: Yeah.
1: Because there isn't one Republican who would want Canada to become the 51st state. Not one.
2: Right.
1: Not one single Republican. And why is that? Well, if Canada became the 51st state with 40 million people, they would be a far left state.
2: Yeah.
1: They would dominate. They would, I believe, what does California have? What's the population of California right now? Is it 38 million? Are they up to 40 yet? But they would either, they would rival California in House seats.
2: Yeah. Yeah, it's right at just under 40.
1: Okay. And I think Canada's just at 40. So Canada, there's an argument to be made. Canada would become the biggest state. They would have two Democrat senators. And except for the Alberta representatives, which might not happen.
2: I'm sorry. Update. That updated on AI while you were saying that just over 10 seconds. There are now only 39 million people in California. The population is dropping quickly. I'm sorry. It's down to 38. $38 million. $37 million is we'll have a tote board on the app. The declining population of California.

0: the declining population of California.
1: Yeah, so Canada would become the biggest state. 41.472 million as of January 1st.
0: Right.
1: So they would become the biggest state. They would be more liberal than California.
0: Mm-hmm.
1: Well, I don't know. Maybe there's an argument to be made there. So they would be, I mean, how many House seats would you have to have that would be Democrat in Canada? And the point is, we all knew it was impossible, but even if you're making a joke, make a joke that makes sense.
0: Yeah, right.
1: Because that makes no sense.
0: Right.
1: If you're going to throw out something, and I don't know. I mean, with Trump, I mean, with Greenland, with I have no idea. With Venezuela, I have no idea why he says things like this. I saw one guy wrote on social media yesterday. He goes, I'm the biggest Trump supporter. I wish he would just shut up about these things. They make no sense at all. Stop it.
0: Hey, Venezuela has over 28 million people. Now, the problem is you'd have to build a wall between Venezuela and Colombia. Right? Are you going to, how do you enforce that border? Yeah. So,
1: yeah,
0: there would be some issues. Just a few.
1: Yeah, probably.
0: Yeah.
1: Well, I am pretty confident that's not going to happen in my lifetime.
0: But yeah.
1: Hey, we're talking my lifetime. Which isn't that long.
0: Like the population of California, those numbers are declining. But
1: by the way, how you feeling? I'm feeling a little bit better today. Yesterday was a horrible day for both of us. We've both been sick, and it was, you know, I didn't know how sick I was till I got here.
0: Yeah.
1: And I'm talking now without, I have not turned off my microphone yet.
0: Yeah.
1: But I mean, it was. I've had just some type of upper respiratory infection,
0: yeah.
1: In fact, when I woke up at 10 o'clock, I went, wow, this is great. It's gone. But the interesting thing about respiratory infections, you can lay down and go to sleep and you feel great when you wake up. And then as soon as you stand up and you're walking around for 20 minutes, it's like, is this coming back again?
0: Or sometimes the opposite. You
1: or
0: wake
1: the opposite,
0: up thinking,
1: yeah.
0: Oh, my gosh, I won't be able to get out of bed. And by the time you get up and get dressed and everything, you're doing much better.
1: I had that last night. I had that. Yeah. I said, you know, when I said, oh, man. And then tonight I woke up going, my brain is clear.
0: Yeah.
1: So that was a good thing.
0: I had a doctor's appointment already scheduled, and I went in. It was early, and I thought, okay, this will help, because I'd had this upper respiratory thing for, I don't know, less than a week, which is a pretty quick turnaround for me. But I got in there, and my oxygen was at like 91, 92.
1: Oh.
0: They were like, are you doing okay? And I was like, oh, yeah, I've been coughing. So, yeah, so they checked it a little later. I think we got up to 94, I think. I'm pushing it. I'm trying to breathe a little harder. I ran a fever over the weekend. I mean, just broke into a fever because I'd been taking some NSAIDs basically for throat pain, and which I don't do a lot, and I think they kept the fever at bay, and I quit taking them on Friday, and by Saturday evening I was running a fever, but feel much better now, much better. Yeah, so it's I think it's over. I think it's done. Like making Canada the 51st state, I think we can move on. I was shocked, by the way, that more liberals didn't jump on board with that. That liberals didn't. Well, yeah, let's do that. Come on. We'll do that. You know, just politically to get into it. But it likely is the situation that, no, just make him sound weird by only him talking about it. And make his party answer for him. So, yeah. No, neither one's going to happen. It's interesting, though, the oil game has changed a lot post-Maduro. And I think that's huge. I think that sent a loud message to countries like both China and Russia.
1: I think it's going to be, again, I have no predictions, but I think

0: it's really going to be interesting, the trip to China. You know, the number of United States leaders that he is bringing over there is going to really be interesting to see where they go on it. And, you know, the big question is, who is going there with an advantage?
1: Yeah.
0: Is it Trump or is it Xi?
1: Right. Yeah.
0: And, well, I mean, he's staying there. We're visiting him.
1: Well.
0: But when you look at it, one of the things, when you look at what the president did, you know, taking out Maduro, I say take out, I mean taking out.
1: Not removing him from office. Not killing him,
0: actually taking him out.
1: Yeah.
0: And what you see, what's going on in Iran, and the belief that China actually wants us to stop, you know, what's going on in Iran, and and China's, you know, own economic problems.
1: Yeah.
0: That, that, you know, that they have. You're always going to have problems when you try to mix capitalism with communism.
1: Yeah.
0: There's always going to be, you know, problems. But when you look at it, what the president has done in so many areas is hurt the potential of China and Russia when it comes to expansion.
1: Mm-hmm.
0: You know, I think it was, National Review, it was like what losing a war looks like. And when I first saw the headline, I'm like, this is National Review. So they're not making the case that we're losing the war in Iran,
1: right?
0: Which of course we're not.
1: Right. Yeah.
0: And they, you know, he said, he goes, that's, you know, the, in the popular culture, mainstream media, you know, that's what they're attempting to throw out. And he goes, but, you know, wars are not won on social media. You know, it's basically, it's, you know, it's military, it's strategic, it's all that. And if you use, you know, those parameters, which are the only ones that matter, of course, United States is winning, because you get to the point where if it's not unconditional, if Iran exists and it's not unconditional surrender, which we talked about yesterday, because the president said that's what he wanted a month ago, and now he doesn't want it, so the left will judge him by what his standard is and not what the standard is of actually winning a war or not, you know, decimating their military, their ability, you know, to have an economy going with the blockade and everything else. But the reality is we're winning, and they said, now look at Russia and Ukraine.
1: Right.
0: So this isn't being talked about. If you want to see what a nation losing a war looks like, look at Russia right now. And think about how long that has gone on.
1: Yeah. Yeah.
0: And that was supposed to be what? A 2-week war?
1: Yeah.
0: A month war?
1: Yeah. Most thought it would be done quickly.
0: Right. And so when you look at the president, you know, going to China, you know, look, I think that when you have most nations look at Trump, what they look at is what they believe their Trump card is,
1: yeah,
0: is what they view as Trump's unpopularity in the United States.
1: Hmm.
0: That's what I think they look at right there.
1: Mm-hmm.
0: Where, you know, their Wall Street Journal lead editorial, you know, Iran believes the president is bluffing. We said that yesterday,
1: yeah,
0: by the way.
1: Right, yes.
0: The Iran. Now, they may be wrong in believing that. We shall see. But that's, you know, that's what they believe. And they believe that because they look and they say the opposition isn't going to give him money. They're going to ensure that there is no money for this war.
1: Mm-hmm.
0: All we have to do is wait him out, because the Democrats will get back in power and the Democrats will start sending us cash again.
1: Right.
0: That's how they look at it. They look at it and they say, you know, we can outlast, which then again can work against them if the president also knows that and says, okay, you think I'm bluffing? We end it now, or, you know, whatever he, you know, plans on doing. Mm-hmm. I think the most interesting thing that happened was the Fox News report out there that Brett Baer had, and he used sources for it, and Brett, we hope you're correct.
1: Yeah, well, exactly.
0: You know, and what I'm going back
1: to. He got burned one time.
0: He got burned on the, what was it, the Hillary Clinton stuff?
1: Yeah, the indictment.
0: Was going to get indicted.
1: He had reported that his sources told him she was going to be indicted on the email scandal, and we said, you better be right. It was just hours after he said it, and of course his sources burned him.
0: But this is where the UAE, United Arab Emirates, is actually involved in military action against Iran.
1: Right.
0: Which should be pretty easy to figure out. I mean,
1: right, yeah. I mean, this is something that, you know, I mean, they've made it clear. There's been an attack on a refinery there, and they...
0: That's mind-boggling. Mind-boggling when I saw that yesterday. I went, oh, that's unbelievable.
1: It doesn't surprise me that there are, that you have other, again, when you look at the picture, we know that there are other interests against Iran here involved. And the UAE is right there at the top, aside from Israel and the U.S., pulling out of the oil cartel, OPEC, which is something really they've really wanted to do for a while. It's not new to this equation or this scenario, this current set of events with Iran. They've wanted to, pull back. And I think a lot of it has to do with Iran being really part of one of the founding members of OPEC and having so much control over that cartel. And that's not something that favors the Emirates. So I think here, if you look at what they've got available to them, including intel and Western style jets and everything else, I'm curious to see what else they're willing to do.
0: We are Red Eye Radio.
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0: We are Red Eye Radio. He is Eric Carly, and I'm Gary McNamara. So we just started about the president talking about Venezuela, the 51st state. The one thing that comes to mind here, there's limited opportunity, even if this president speaks all the time and every day, but still there's limited opportunity to promote the things that you're actually doing well. You know, the Venezuela thing, you know, I don't think the public cares about it anymore. I wish he would just stop it, because it takes away from the time that he can talk about, and Marco Rubio also could talk about it, and J.D. Vance could talk about it, how because of the president's foreign policy, they are changing the world. They are changing the world, the potential of what is out there. You know, with Venezuela, which again, United States becoming friendly with Venezuela blunts the impact of China.
1: Yeah.
0: When you see what's going on right now with Russia and the Ukraine, right now, and everything that this president is doing in the Middle East is also taking away power and influence from China and Russia. And then in the Middle East right now, with the UAE now involved in military action, Saudi Arabia, for the most part, cooperating, the fact that of Middle Eastern countries talking about if Iran is not the power that they were anymore, and they don't have the influence, about having Abraham Accord peace agreements with Israel, this president on foreign policy is changing the landscape like no other president in my lifetime.
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1: We are Red Eye Radio. He's Eric Harley, and I'm Gary McNamara. Welcome and good morning. Thank you so much for being here. 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
2: And thank you.
1: All right, so I just discovered this audio, and I just went, jeez. CNN Bakari Sellers, we know how far left he is, but listen to this. I mean, listen to what he says here. And you know what this reminded me of? It reminded me of what you said such a long, long time ago when I first started working with you. Mm. And I think it was you who said it, that when somebody makes a statement, if what they say to start it out is a lie.
2: If they start on a false premise.
1: You're right. If they start on a false premise, everything afterwards may make sense to you, but it can't because the premise to start with is completely and totally inaccurate. It's a lie.
2: Right.
1: And that's what I got out of this little quote. We're just going to play this part here where it's obviously the premise of how he starts out is completely wrong. Here we go.
3: Right. Right. If somebody fell asleep in 1896 and woke up today in 2026, they would simply say the only difference is now Negroes have a TV show and we wear nice suits.
1: Mm-hmm. I don't have to go any further because that's the part.
2: Yeah.
1: That's that we talk about. That's the part right there that is inaccurate.
2: Yeah.
1: It's not true.
2: Exactly.
1: That nothing has changed
2: right.
1: since 1896 in this country.
2: Oh my gosh.
1: Except aesthetically.
2: It's changed since 1996.
1: Yeah, exactly. I mean, it's such an incredibly big lie.
2: Yeah.
1: And that's where the left is at this point. Everything is a lie.
2: Right. Yeah.
1: You know, a boy can be a girl.
2: Right.
1: No, they can't. That's a lie.
2: There's no difference. 1896, 2026. Right. No difference.
1: No difference.
2: Just the clothing and that little television thing.
1: Right.
2: If they woke up in 2026, they'd say, dude, are you still watching television? Why aren't you streaming? I mean, it's just so stupid. To try and build your premise, nothing has changed. You could say, all right, fundamental values, but then you have to include the left, which, of course, he's not going to do.
1: No.
2: You can say the Constitution remains for the time being. And, you could point out some things that are still in place. We're still basically located in the same place, as far as I know. I know the earth, turns, rotates. But as far as I know, we're not shifting that much in terms of the United States itself. There are things that haven't changed.
1: Well,
2: but it's,
1: yeah, go ahead.
2: It's unbelievable how much has changed since 2016. I don't even have to go back to 1996. Go back to 2016. 10 years. If somebody's been in a coma for 10 years and they woke up, dude, what happened? And seriously, he's president? I mean, it's one of those things because think about that. And he ran as a Republican? Because
1: who?
2: Trump.
1: Oh, okay.
2: I didn't. If you think about the entire landscape of the left and everything that's changed, Trump, before he decided to run, he was a darling of the left. He was. He was a celebrity,
1: right? But this
2: everybody
1: is, this
2: adored
1: is more,
2: him.
1: Yeah, I just want to focus on the racism part of it, though.
2: Well,
1: that's part
2: of the culture that I'm getting to is that you think about everything where he's the bigot, and where does the bigotry actually lie?
1: The bigotry lies in the left. That's the point right there.
2: And they have been open about it to the point of, if you go back to 2016, the anti-Semitism that they put on proudly put on full display today,
1: yep,
2: was nowhere near what it is on the left back in 2016.
1: And this is, again, the frustration I have with Republicans. Republicans should never be on the defensive about racism, ever. The Republicans should never be on the defensive about sexism, ever.
2: Right.
1: Or misogyny, ever. Because it's owned by the Democratic Party. Owned.
2: Yep.
1: And, you know, when you have Bakari Sellers says, nothing for blacks has changed since 1896. Basically, right. Jim Crow still exists and everything else. It is such an incredible lie, but they keep promoting it and then look and say Republicans are the reason why things, why this, again, the premise is a lie, but you're still as bad off as you were in 1896 with Jim Crow.
2: Yeah.
1: Which we all know. And remember, at that point, lynching was still taking place and nothing has changed at all. They are still attempting to promote that you are a victim who cannot make it because things are as bad. Now, apparently you can wear a suit and you can be on TV. But besides that, nothing has changed. Such an incredibly big lie to promote victimization when it is the Democratic Party, the Democrats, over and over and over again. Over the last 40 years especially, that have promoted identity politics, judging people by groups and not individuals. That is the basis of racism in our society. Everybody knows it. Every Democrat listening right now knows that's the basis of racism. You judge people by groups and not as individuals. And they own it. And so when you see the identity politics, which how do we know that the Democrats do it? Because the Democrats talk about it and they talk about what a problem it is. And remember, Stacey Abrams says identity politics works for us. And it's just that to me is the most frustrating thing. And as we all know now with feminism, liberal feminism is gone. Liberal feminism was completely and totally defeated by liberal feminists.
2: Yeah.
1: Who said, no, we welcome male genitalia in the locker room. Men should compete against women. Why? Because that man says that he is a woman, and therefore, what the man says goes, because the man says so. And what? Liberal feminism just got bowled right over by liberal feminist women.
2: Well, again, you don't have to go back to 1896. Go back 10 years. And what you see is what has been in play for the longest time. But now they're putting it on full display. The hatred and bigotry of the left. Proud of it. They're proud of it. And they call the other side the bigots. Trump is Hitler. He's the one siding with Israel. The guy with the Nazi tattoo. We don't discuss that now.
1: Yeah. We accept that.
2: We've moved on from that.
1: Give the Nazi a break. But my favorite, as we talked about last week, was it's because his Nazism is justified because he was angry and upset.
2: Yeah.
1: So Democrats seem to be accepting angry Nazis, and they seem to be, you know, they haven't specifically said this, but since they talked about, you know, being actually talking about the justifying the Nazism and the Nazi tattoo through anger, we asked the question, are they okay with happy Nazis? Even though I really haven't met too many happy Nazis.
2: No.
1: Normally, happiness is not a characteristic that goes along with Nazis.
2: Right.
1: Since you're blaming everybody else for the problems you have in life.
2: Yes.
1: But yeah, it's just, it's amazing. I just, you shake your head, and I wish the Republicans would absolutely, wake up and understand the political enemy that they have and what they're willing to do. And at times, it's as if they just don't get it. Because the big picture is they are still, they believe, successfully gaining traction by calling Republicans racist when they own racism, they own misogyny, and they own sexism. They have institutionalized it. Remember, we heard in the summer of 2020 that racism is systemic. It is. It's institutionalized and systemic.
2: Mm-hmm.
1: But the place where it's institutionalized and systemic is in the Democratic Party.
2: Yep. And the more the time goes on, the more they come out and defend their own bigotry.
1: Yeah, I know.
2: Plattner's just one example, one recent example. This is who they are.
1: When you had Dershowitz last week, And again, it's because of my age where I remember Dershowitz, where if you're a little bit younger, you may not remember Dershowitz back in the 80s and 90s. He was as anti-Republican as you could possibly imagine.
2: Mm-hmm.
1: And when Alan Dershowitz is out there saying, they're calling Trump a Nazi. He's the one that is backing and saving Israel. He's pro-Jewish. He's pro-Israel. He can't be the Nazi. He's the opposite of a Nazi.
2: Yeah.
1: But to hear Dershowitz say it.
2: Yeah.
1: I'm just like, where's the rest of the Republican Party? Why aren't they pounding on this? Why? Where is this, you know, the sit down, the meeting where they say, look, guys, we need to promote this. Does the RNC, do they ever sit down and say, look, let's take all these things that we have, all these things. And I mean, bring the president in there. Guys, this is what our message has to be. We all agree with these things, right?
2: Right. Yeah.
1: Because there are certain things that all Republicans agree with.
2: Well, all right, you know, because
1: 99%
2: I
1: agree with.
2: Yeah.
1: I'll get in trouble.
2: I've been wondering in recent days with all the redistricting and trying to basically gain some seats, I thought, to what extent does that work if you're not on the proper message?
1: Yeah.
2: If you gain advantage with redistricting, with a few seats and a few states, that means nothing if you're not on the proper message. If you cannot put out as a party, by the way, I've seen them do it on their own, individuals in the party. I've seen them do it on their own. But there has to be a collective effort.
1: You know, you make a great point because this was made, but you need to pound on it over and over again. There was the one case in Tennessee where the one Democrat, they're saying this is racism, racism. They're like, well, how? The incumbent is a white man and the challenger is a Republican black woman.
2: Mm.
1: That can't be racism. Yes, it can.
2: Mm-hmm.
1: Why? Because all blacks must think alike. And if you don't think alike.
2: Right.
1: Warnock, I think, was saying the same thing.
2: Identity politics.
1: He was talking about Republicans are trying to find a, you know, permission structure for young black men or, you know, blacks to vote for them as if blacks don't have a mind on their own to do critical thinking.
2: Right. Right.
1: The what do they call it? The soft bigotry that exists in the Democratic Party that
2: right.
1: blacks are stupid and can't make their own decisions.
2: Right. That's very much alive
1: yep.
2: in the Democratic Party.
1: We are Red Eye Radio.
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14: What are the chances you are listening to this while drinking a nice hot cup of coffee? If so, don't let me stop you. 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

0: We are on our radio. He's Eric Carlin. I'm Gary McNamara. I can't play the audio because there's too many F words in it, but on Bill Maher's drinking podcast,
1: yes,
0: he had Fetterman on, right. And they were talking about just how, and these are two Democrats, talking about how whack the Democratic Party is, you know, the racism that they throw out in order to defend communism. They talk about Plattner, where Plattner said, I'm a communist. And, Bill Maher talking about the assistant of to Mondani, who's a communist, says she's a communist.
1: Right.
0: And talks about how home ownership is racist.
1: Yeah.
0: And Bill Maher goes, and says, in a country where 20 million blacks own homes. And he just goes, it's bat soup. He didn't say that, but it was worse. Bat soup crazy.
1: Yes.
0: He goes, and these are two Democrats,
1: right.
0: Two loyal Democrats that are talking about the insanity of the Democratic Party.
1: Right.

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0: Now, it's Red Eye Radio. Gary McNamara and Eric Hurley talk about everything from politics to social issues and news of the day. Whether you're up late or you're just starting your day, welcome to the show. From the Relief Factor Studios, this is Red Eye Radio.
1: All across America, we are Red Eye Radio. He is Eric Hurley and I'm Gary McNamara. All right, the best thing that Trump said yesterday. You ready?
2: Okay.
1: All right, here we go. This is the best thing that Trump said yesterday. You have me up over here?
3: All right.
1: Okay, here we go. All right.
4: But I have a new way of something the opposite of what I want, and we will have massive amounts of legislation. No, just all I have to do is
5: say, idea.
4: We will not build the wall. And they'll come in as an
6: diabolic
4: question. No, I'm going to do it, Kenny.
5: Okay. We'll put it in. I think you're
4: I'm going to go the opposite. Whatever is bad, I'm going to go for it, and they'll approve what's good. Fine.
2: We kind of suggested that along the way on a couple of things.
3: Yes, we did. We absolutely did. Isn't that great?
2: Yeah. I mean, there are some things that won't work, but he could do, it's basically Costanza, do the opposite.
1: The opposite.
2: Yeah.
1: Saw Seinfeld say. Because when remember he came up and he's the one that convinced him.
2: Yeah.
1: Well, if everything you do is wrong, then the opposite would have to be right.
2: And yeah, said, exactly.
1: He said, that was the dumbest thing I ever said on the, you know, on the show, as if the opposite is actually going to work. And he said, I've actually gotten letters from people who have done that and said, it worked.
2: And it, for Costanza, I mean, it works a little, you know. I mean, so, yeah.
1: I love it when he's in the car with the woman and she said, do you want to come up? He goes, no, I don't think so. We haven't known each other long enough.
2: Yeah.
1: She said, who are you, George Costanza? I'm the opposite of every man you've ever met.
2: Well, it's,
1: what a great line.
2: You know, again, I think, Trump on a few things could do that. If he actually wanted to make Canada the 51st state, we will never include Canada as a part of our nation. And then the liberals just get on board. Now, we wouldn't have been on board.
1: No. We would not. No. We would not have been on board.
2: Yeah. We've stated multiple times that wouldn't work out. Because they would have two senators and I don't know how many House seats.
1: Yes.
2: You know, but all of that. So, yeah. Yeah. That's a hard no.
1: Yeah. Mr. President, don't fight so hard for ridiculous.
2: Yeah, exactly.
1: And lose it by adding
2: right
1: far left liberal states.
2: Yeah. Exactly.
1: Doesn't make any sense. Now, this was interesting. Howard Schultz yesterday.
2: All right, yeah.
1: Remember him, Mr. Starbucks?
2: Yes.
1: Remember Howard Schultz? He came up with it. He's the one that came up with the idea, right, for the
2: Let's Talk Race.
1: For the yeah. coffee cups.
2: Yeah. I basically told the baristas, hey, right before you hand it to them, start a fight. Yeah.
1: We need to have race conversations between our baristas and our customers.
2: And then, you know, let's talk race. And then also, your religion sucks. And then hand it to them. And just hand it to them. See what happens. Let's just go with it.
1: One of the dumbest corporate ideas ever.
2: Now, the tip jar is going to be empty for a while, but you see what I'm getting at? No, we don't see what you're getting at.
1: Now,
2: start a fight.
1: Now, he did. Because of him, I came to the realization that I'm a minority on my own street.
2: Yeah.
1: Remember he did that full page ad?
2: Oh, yeah. You should go around. Right. By the way, imagine somebody coming to your house. Hey, I need to know ethnicity of everybody that lives in the house. Who are you? I'm George down the street. Live down the street here. I need a head count. Accurate.
1: Because he thought it was a negative. Because I bet you most people don't even know the ethnicity of the people on their streets.
2: Right.
1: Yeah.
2: Like you should go and take a census of everybody on your street. That's not racist at all.
1: I don't care.
2: Yeah, right.
1: That really is the right answer.
2: Right. Exactly.
1: I don't care. And then I said, well, I decided for the heck of it. I go, oh my gosh, I'm a minority on my own street. So I immediately moved.
2: Mm-hmm. Well, I mean, it would be,
1: I'm weird. Kidding. I did.
2: You know, imagine the guy, you know what? I've got 13 Venezuelan neighbors.
3: Why are you counting them, dude? What is that?
1: When he said that, that was a couple of years after I didn't know the guy's, well, he apparently was Mexican because he was part of the Mexican cartel two doors down.
3: Hmm. Yeah.
1: But I never really, I mean, I'd only seen him a couple of times. I never, in my

0: Yeah.
1: But I never really, I mean, I've only seen him a couple times. I never, in my head, I don't think that way.
0: Right.
1: I don't think I'm eating my neighbor. Oh, my God.
0: Yeah.
1: My neighbor is Hispanic. Oh, my God.
0: Get your clip, get your clipboard and go to the door.
1: Let me get my Howard
2: Schultz. Can I get a head count, please?
1: Let me get my Howard Schultz clipboard here. Oh, my God. The neighbors across the street.
0: It's just a weird comment.
1: They're black!
0: Yeah.
1: Ah!
2: Well, it's the weirdest thing how on the left, they try to virtue signal, and the only thing they do is show their own virtues.
1: I know. But remember how far left he was with the things that he was always coming up in.
2: Yeah, yeah.
1: And here it is. Mm. Seattle turns hostile to the great business it made. Howard Schultz, yeah. Wall Street Journal.
0: Uh-huh.
1: Starbucks is moving jobs from Washington State to Tennessee, and it isn't alone in looking elsewhere. Washington State has been my home for more than four decades. I arrived in Seattle with dreams and ambition and ended up building Starbucks into a company known around the world. Many Pacific Northwesterners joined in shaping the culture, benefits, and brand of Starbucks, contributing not only to the business, but also to the civic and entrepreneurial life in the area. I am no longer a resident of Washington. My decision to leave had much to do with family choices and my stage in life. Still, I feel a responsibility to speak up about the business and job climate in a city and state that gave me so many opportunities. Washington's economic story over the past half century is extraordinary. Microsoft, Amazon, Costco, and a host of other new companies transformed the state into a global center of technology, innovation, and logistics. Entrepreneurs exported ideas worldwide. Capital flowed. Wages rose. Imported and homegrown talent flourished. That ecosystem worked because risk-taking was rewarded. Growth was possible, and civic leadership, while imperfect, understood that private enterprise wasn't the adversary of the public good. It was one engine for improving the public sphere. That ecosystem is fractured today. Seattle and much of Washington face serious problems, chronic homelessness, disorder in core business districts, persistent budget deficits, declining public school outcomes, and a slowing technology hiring cycle. These challenges are not unique to the state, but Washington's response to them is. Seattle's mayor, Katie Wilson, has chosen to cast business as a foil instead of a partner. Her socialist rhetoric vilifies employers even while she continues to rely on them for revenue. She has encouraged residents who disagree with her policies to leave.
0: Yeah.
1: Remember when Hochul did that?
2: Yeah.
1: Hochul did the same thing. And
2: right.
1: A couple years later.
2: Right.
1: Please come back.
2: And didn't tell your friends to come back.
1: In the state capitol, the legislature and governor have confronted difficult fiscal trade-offs by emphasizing taxation rather than reform or performance management. The theory appears to be that prosperity can be mandated through redistribution rather than generated through growth. Washington has a broken tax system. The reliance on sales taxes, 10.55% in Seattle, is deeply regressive. The state needs to rewrite its tax code across the board in a way that ensures people and businesses alike pay their share. Now, people and businesses pay their share. As we all know, that's the biggest con game.
0: Yeah. Right.
1: That, you know, because I'm assuming he's still a Democrat.
0: Mm-hmm. Yeah.
1: You know, that's the biggest con game. You know, well, let's just tax the companies.
0: Right.
1: And that's the biggest con game, the biggest BS that Democrats have thrown on, excuse me, their constituents.
0: Well, they pass it along to the consumer. All business is going to pass on that cost of doing business, including taxation. That's just the way it works.
1: It's a stealth tax on, as we've always said, that hurts the poor the most. But instead of reform, those in power have opted to increase the burden on businesses and successful entrepreneurs in ways that discourage them from growing within the state. At a moment when Washington's economic situation is just growing more fragile. I want to play this audio cut from a great talk show host in Seattle from KVI Radio.
0: Hmm.
1: We've been on KVI for a long time.
0: Mm-hmm.
1: One of our great longtime affiliates.
0: Mm-hmm.
1: And as always, we thank them. But Ari Hoffman yesterday talking about one of the studies that was done.

0: in Seattle about business owners.
1: Right.
0: And whether they're planning to expand or not. Here we go. Here it is.
2: Economy. This survey that came out last night is one of the worst things I have ever seen. And for everybody on the left who claims jobs aren't leaving, wealth isn't fleeing, you are dead wrong. A 2026 spring employer survey released by the Association of Washington Businesses paints dire, bleak. I don't know how many bad words there are to talk about this. 91% of business owners surveyed said they are not planning to expand their businesses in Washington State. 91%. When 91% of the businesses in your state do not want to expand in your state, you are screwed.
0: Well, that's about as blunt as you can say it, but the, Ari Hoffman from our great affiliate KVI in Seattle, 570
1: well, it,
0: Talk
1: it's,
0: Radio.
1: And think about that. 91%, that's almost half. And if you get to that math, which we do quickly, it's not going... Thank you, Ari. And he makes the great point. You're absolutely doomed. You are doomed when it comes to growth. Is this what you want? We don't, in Texas, want that for you.
0: No.
1: We don't, for Californians, want that for you. I want California to be producing at its potential. As I've been saying for the longest time, capitalism is the original crowdfunder. It lifts all boats. You know, complaining about the billionaires, including what he just mentioned there, Amazon, or what we mentioned earlier, the companies with Amazon and Costco and from the article, from the piece written by Howard Schultz. If you look at all of those companies, let's throw in Apple. We shouldn't have billionaires. Great. Hand over your iPhone and cancel your Amazon subscription now. Those don't exist. You don't get them. Hand over all of the things when it comes to innovation. Hand it over. Because the great incentive, by the way, for them, the billionaires, ironically, isn't really the money. It's the innovation itself and the creation of, with that innovation, new advances to an entire culture. If you wonder why they haven't retired. Now, Jeff Bezos is building a lair in California, but he's not retiring.
0: No, they don't retire.
1: They don't retire. And why is it? Warren Buffett. Now, he stepped down as CEO. He's in well into his 90s now and still believes in the same principle he did when he was going door to door selling Coca-Cola by the can. He bought a six-pack for 25 cents, divided the six-pack up, made a nickel profit on every six-pack because he sold each can for 5 cents. He had that mindset. Left, right, I don't care where they are politically, innovation and bringing about that type of mindset. Whether I become a billionaire or not, if I learn from it, it improves the culture, and that's the case for everybody. If we benefit from it, for creating an efficiency where you have the world's information, all of it, on your phone, in your hand, at any given moment, you can get information on anything. And, well, just 30 years ago. Not even 30 years ago, 20 years ago, without smartphones, you'd have to drive to the library to get this kind of information. It wouldn't be in your hands. You better have a computer at the very least.
0: Well, you know, you make such a great point when you talk about the billionaires out there that, you know, and we've made this point many, many times, they're not out there laying on the beach all day.
1: No.
0: they're out there, they're being productive, because what is their addiction? Their addiction is not money.
1: It's not money.
0: Their addiction is being productive.
1: Yep. Innovation.
0: That's what it is.
1: Yep.
0: Innovation.
1: I mean, and it happens to expand wealth for everyone.
0: Discovering new things. But you have to, that's the one of the problems they're going to have, you know, trying to demonize billionaires is the fact that then why are these people still working? If they're evil, what's the point?
1: Right.
0: You know, if their money, if the vast majority of their money is in American corporations giving you jobs, how is that evil?
1: Right.
0: And this is where conservatives and even Democrats, you know, I was watching the Bill Maher thing with Fetterman, and they were talking about it.
1: Right.
0: You got more Democrats now talking about going, no, you got to have, this is a Howard Schultz.
1: Yes.
0: Businesses are a partner with you in society.
1: Yes.
0: They're not the enemy.
1: Right. They advance society.
0: But they have to be. You know, and Bill Maher and Fetterman were talking about this. We'll explain more about it. This is why this is all about communism.
1: Every bit of it.
0: We'll get to that coming up. We are Red Eye Radio.
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4: The act itself was signed into law in 1936 during the Great Depression's grip on rural farms and economies. 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

0: We're Red Eye Radio. He's Eric Cronin, and I'm Gary McNamara. By the way, we're not picking on Seattle, and we're not picking on New York, and we're not picking on California.
1: Yeah.
0: But these are the places where they are really trying the socialist slash communist experiment.
1: Yeah.
0: And so that's what the focus is, since we live in a democratic capitalist society. And when I say democratic, that is the umbrella of democracy over a constitutional republic, capitalist society, which is what we are. And they believe that it's wrong. But when you look at the demonization of business, business has to be bad. Billionaires have to be bad. Get rid of billionaires.
1: Yes.
0: If you get rid of billionaires, you really don't have major corporations. They don't exist.
1: Right.
0: Well, then who takes over the corporations?
1: If
0: the billionaires aren't there, what's left? The state.
1: Yep.
0: What was the Green New Deal about? The Green New Deal was making it so corporations could make a profit.
1: Right.
0: So, what would have to take over?
1: The government.
0: Government.

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13: Across the country right now, at this very moment, there are probably arguments taking place about who's doing more of the housework, the homework, the shuttling of kids from this activity to that. It's true. By and large, women do more of this than men. But doesn't have to be that way. And if you and your spouse can level that playing field, it's going to make both of you and your kids happier. Psychologist Yelena Kecmanovic says this might be how you get there. As hard as it might be at first, try to think of your partner like a teammate, not an adversary. Learn how to do some of the chores your partner does to get a better understanding of how much effort something takes. And finally, take the time to acknowledge what the other person is doing. And every now and then, even express your appreciation. That'll go a long way. I'm Dr. Sanjay Gupta, helping you live a better life.
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1: And we are Red Eye Radio. I'm Gary McNamara. He's Eric Harley coming up in just a minute. Two major newspapers who support the president and his initiatives on Iran say, hey, it's time to do something now. We'll get to that coming up.
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1: All right, two editorials yesterday on the same day. One from the New York Post that supports what the president is doing in Iran, but wrote the editorial yesterday, reopen the strait and quit playing along with Iran's talk stall. With the Iran ceasefire on massive life support, it's time for President Trump to resume Project Freedom and get the Strait of Hormuz open to normal commercial traffic. Not Iran's traffic, of course. The blockade must continue until the Islamic Republic gives up its nuclear dust and verifiably ends its nuke program. The president is entirely right that the Iranians have been tapping us along, keeping us waiting, making totally unacceptable counteroffers, and generally playing games. From the start, Trump has said the ceasefire was subject to Iran's complete, immediate, and safe opening of the strait. It's done no such thing. The only thing it does in exchange for endless list of U.S. concessions, including an end to the blockade, war reparations, and recognition of Iranian sovereignty over the strait. These are insults, not sincere negotiations. They think this president is as much of a sap as Barack Obama. Whoa.
2: Yeah.
1: Now, we said that yesterday.
2: Yeah.
1: By the way, we didn't make the same analogy of Obama, but we said the Iranians believe, without question, Trump is bluffing.
2: Yep.
1: As Trump also notes, Iran's been stringing the West along in this way for decades, demanding it be bribed to even talk, then splitting negotiations, into tiny slices, each of which it then stretches out endlessly, with even interim agreements evaporating along the way. Enough. Our Gulf allies are now on board with Project Freedom. They should help execute too, as we know some of them are. As should other allies with an interest in getting the oil and so on moving again. Britain sending at least one ship to the Gulf. Can it do more than monitor the situation? What's needed isn't merely U.S. Navy escorts, but decisive U.S. action against any efforts Iran makes to stop shipping. Sink every boat that tries anything. Eliminate every site a missile or drone is launched from. Resume targeting all entire military command and control assets. Get back to taking out every Revolutionary Guard officer we or the Israelis can find. Whether or not the Allies finally finish the bombing campaign interrupted at the start of April, keep squeezing Iran until it agrees to the no-nukes terms, including, as Israeli Prime Minister Benjamin Netanyahu and Trump both insist, handing over its stockpile of enriched uranium. As best we can tell, the only reason to stick with life support for the ceasefire is to avoid complicating the president's talks in China later this week. But afterwards, he might as well pull the plug and proceed to impose Washington's will without getting dragged back into the talk stall. The regime's leaders think they can outwait us, but we have no need to wait on them. And then the Wall Street Journal editorial page, which is different than the news page. Iran thinks Trump is bluffing.
3: Yeah.
1: The regime figures it can outlast the U.S. on the strait and uranium. Days late and tons of enriched uranium short, Iran's regime rejected the U.S. peace offer on Sunday and replied with unserious demands. On Monday, President Trump called Iran's counteroffer a piece of garbage that leaves a ceasefire on massive life support, where the doctor walks in and says, "Sir, your loved one has approximately a 1% chance of living." That's a quote from the president. Call it a standoff, but before Iran's response, Mr. Trump had said, if they don't agree, the bombing starts. He has also said we may go back to Project Freedom, the U.S. effort to guide commercial ships through the Strait of Hormuz, if things don't happen. This would be Project Freedom plus other things which may be necessary to protect oil tankers. Iran spent last week trashing the ceasefire, twice attacking U.S. warships with missiles, drones, and speedboats, and repeatedly firing on the United Arab Emirates, the U.S. ally. The U.S. responded only to the sources of the fire with what the president called just a love tap. By clinging to the ceasefire through it all, Mr. Trump has sent the wrong signal. Iran's regime clearly thinks it can outlast a president who no longer wants to fight. They think that I'll get tired or I'll get bored or I'll have some pressure, Mr. Trump recognized in his remarks on Monday, but there's no pressure at all. We're going to have complete victory. The problem is that he is under pressure and everyone knows it. Why else is the president now talking about pausing the gas tax? Mr. Trump is right about the regime's perception of him, but he'll have to prove it wrong. The achievements of the war are real, as Israeli Prime Minister Benjamin Netanyahu laid out on 60 Minutes, and we've gone through all of them. Yet, Mr. Netanyahu did not mince words about what remains to be done. It's not over. There's still nuclear material, enriched uranium, that has to be taken out of Iran. There are still enrichment sites that have to be dismantled. There are ballistic missiles that they still wish to produce. Mr. Netanyahu reiterated a plan to draw down to zero U.S. military aid, by the way, noting that he previously ended reliance on U.S. economic aid. Israel has a tiny territory but gigantic talent, he says, shares gems of intelligence and military technology, and everyone's pro-American because we appreciate what America stands for. This is an ally that Democrats and some on the right increasingly want to renounce, naturally. Could a deal address the outstanding issues in Iran? So far, no. The regime's counteroffer rejected any dismantling of nuclear facilities. It demanded major sanctions relief before making nuclear commitments and sought to hang on to much of its enriched uranium and shorten a moratorium on further enrichment. This is a regime that thinks it can absorb economic pain from the U.S. blockade longer than Mr. Trump can tolerate higher prices for oil and petrochemicals. Mr. Trump will have to persuade Iran's leaders. They've underestimated him and the pain.
2: Well, this is something that we talked about yesterday, that you can't just... They can hold the line, again, if they believe, and you pointed this out, if they believe they're gone either way. They're going to hold the line and believe that the president is under pressure, which... he is domestically. There is that pressure. The pricing pressure on fuel, on gasoline and diesel, because diesel adds to the cost of shipping all the goods.
1: Mm-hmm.
2: So there is a great concern here when you look at how much time you have between now and November. And are you going to keep what the enemy certainly believes is bluffing? Are you going to keep doing that?
1: Well, I mean, by him saying that Congress needs to get together, I mean, that would take a month or two
2: yeah.
1: before Congress would agree to you know, do anything with the gas tax.
2: Right.
1: By the time that gets together and they do it, and I haven't seen, well, yes, I did. I see Josh Hawley introduce something in the Senate, but still that may take a month to do.
2: Right.
1: Which means he doesn't plan on doing anything. That's the message that it sends. And look, the, you have had, I think every supporter, including, us here at, Red Eye Radio with what had to be done in Iran was eventually going to be done. Remember, one of the advisors to Biden said, yeah, probably in the second term, we couldn't run on it, but probably in the second term, we were going to go and take out, nuclear sites. Whether that's true or not, they said it.
2: Mm-hmm.
1: He said that's what they were going to actually do. Whether Biden would have done that, I still have great doubts, but he said that's what they were advising him he needed to do in his second term. So everybody knows it needed to happen. You know, you've got, Democrats, you had Ro Khanna out there the other day on Fox News, you know, talking about the fact that Obama did it. And it's like, come on, all you have to do is show all the Democrats that said it was a piece of crap deal, including Schumer.
2: Right.
1: Including Schumer, who went over and over again what a bad deal that it was. They weren't serious. They were giving. They were the Democrats, both Biden and Obama, were rewarding Iran and making sure they got billions of dollars to their surrogates that only goal is to attack Israel and American interests.
2: Right. Yep.
1: And so, you know, and so but they did recognize that the deal was crap. Even Democrats recognized the Obama deal was crap.
2: Well,
1: but now when you look at this right now, and we've supported the president and what is going on, it is now. The image now is not, okay, I'm giving them enough rope. The image now is day after day after day, this is becoming a Costanza negotiation.
2: Yeah.
1: They're trying to get you. You've demanded this, and then the stories keep coming out. You know, you're backing off, you're backing off, you're backing off. And then he says, no, I'm not backing off. This is what we expect. And if they don't do something, we're back into it. And then they don't do it, and we're not back into it again. You lose credibility. You lose credibility with the world. You lose credibility with your own supporters. And that's the point they're at right now, which is why I thought it was fascinating that we had said it on yesterday's show that Iran believes the president's bluffing, that he's not going to do anything. And then, boom, the media yesterday, the supporters of this, the two biggest supporters of the media, the Wall Street Journal editorial page and the New York Post come out and say, Mr. President, you got to do something.
2: Well,
1: they're looking at you as a paper tiger.
2: You look at in the wake of October 7th, you look at Hamas. We talked about this. So a proxy of Iran, funded by Iran, and Hamas and Iran both watched as the anti-Semitism grew on the left. They were going out of their way to demonstrate here in the U.S. on the left their anti-Semitism. And then you throw in a few on the right, or used to be on the right, or alt-right, or what are we calling it now? I don't know. And you've got what you think is U.S. domestic support for your own side. And I think Iran probably believes that, again, politically, the left doesn't want to help this president. They know that at the very least. But they also know that the left is the party of anti-Semitism. So anything to hurt Israel long term would, in turn, help Iran. So they're sitting and they're waiting. And the question is, what are you going to do next? Because you can't stall forever. It's been 47 years. You started this mission and it has to be completed. Full stop.
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0: We are Red Eye Radio. He is Eric Carly, and I'm Gary McNamara. And I think it was the New York Post that said maybe when the president gets back from China, this will all change. He doesn't want to do it before he goes over to China to go after Iran. But something has to happen. We said a week ago, something has to happen in the next couple of weeks because it's becoming the same thing over and over again.
1: Yeah.
0: What do they call it? What was the thing when it, Groundhog Day.
1: Yeah. Mm-hmm.
0: You know, it's the president says Iran really wants to have a deal. Oh, yeah, they really want to have a deal. This deal is complete garbage. It's ridiculous. They're not serious. Think they want to have a deal. Mm-hmm. Then the next deal is worse. It's like stop Constanza negotiating. And finally, it got to the point where even his most stalwart supporters on this war are saying, you got to do something. You can't continue to do this. Where does this end? What's the end game?
1: Right.

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1: I'm Deborah Rodriguez. 18 Americans exposed to the hantavirus on a luxury cruise ship are all in the U.S. now. 16 are being monitored at the University of Nebraska Medical Center. Two others, including one who's tested positive, are quarantining at Emory University Hospital in Atlanta. The World Health Organization's Director General Tedros Ghebreyesus.
2: At the moment, there is no sign that we are seeing the start of a larger outbreak.
1: CBS News Chief Medical Correspondent Dr. John Lapook.
3: What is reassuring to me is not, I like that the WHO is saying it's not going to be the next pandemic. I like the CDC is saying it. But I also, what I'm reassured by is the whole public health effort and the science. We understand the underlying science here. This is a virus that we know about.
1: Experts say this week would be a peak window of contagion to others. We're just in from overseas. A Spanish passenger on the MV Hondius has now tested positive. The national average for gas at $4.50 today, and President Trump is forging ahead with his push to suspend a federal tax. Gas Buddies' Patrick DeHaan.
4: If Congress approves a federal gas tax holiday of 18.4 cents, motorists would likely be feeling the impact rather quickly, but they may not visibly see a reduction if the price of oil is going up in the backdrop.
1: President Trump leaves for China this afternoon for a high-stakes visit with Xi Jinping. On the agenda, the Iran war, and U.S. weapons sales to Taiwan.
5: President Xi would like us not to, and I'll have that discussion. That's one of the many things I'll be talking about.
1: Analysts say China could play a role in helping to end the Iran war if it gets concessions from the U.S. The mayor of Arcadia, California, just outside L.A., has agreed to plead guilty to acting as an agent for China.
6: Mayor Eileen Wang admitted she worked with her former fiancé to push pro-Chinese propaganda on the website U.S. News Center. The fiancé was sentenced to 4 years in prison for a similar charge earlier this year. Assistant U.S. Attorney Amanda Elbogen.
7: Really undermines our national security, and it undermines the democratic fabric of our society.
6: Wang resigned as mayor. City Council member Sharon Kwan.
8: Arcadia is resilient. We can move forward being honest, transparent, and committed to accountability.
6: Michael Wallace, CBS News.
1: Want to stay young? Head to a
9: This is a Radio PA News Update. Justice David Weck is switching to independent status, citing what he calls growing anti-Semitism within the Democratic Party. The Squirrel Hill native says the hatred towards Jewish people has moved from the political fringe into the mainstream, pointing to incidents ranging from a candidate's Nazi-associated tattoo to the party's response to the Israel-Hamas conflict. Wecht was married at Pittsburgh's Tree of Life Synagogue, which experienced the worst anti-Semitic attack in American history in 2018. The move won't change the court's 5-2 Democratic majority, but Wecht says his new registration reflects his commitment to judicial independence and fairness. Jacob Maliberti told jurors he didn't question how his 5-year-old adopted son died until he and his wife were arrested. He initially believed Landon's death was caused by a medical issue. Prosecutors contend the boy suffered over 100 bruises and catastrophic brain injury from abuse by his adoptive parents. Landon died in January 2023. Maliberti's wife, Lauren, is being tried separately on murder charges in Westmoreland County. In other news, in western Pennsylvania, the Highland School Board will vote next Monday on nearly $1.7 million in improvements with no tax increase. Projects include concrete repairs to crumbling sidewalks that are creating tripping hazards, new stadium turf, and a roof replacement at the maintenance garage. The board is confident the work can be completed before students return to school in the fall. The Philadelphia Eagles will face the Dallas Cowboys on November 26 at 4:30 p.m. on Fox. It's the first time Philadelphia takes the field on Turkey Day since 2015 when they fell to the Detroit Lions in a blowout. The Eagles actually defeated Dallas on Thanksgiving Day back in 2014. The rivalry runs deep, as most fans remember the Bounty Bowl back in 1989. This year's holiday matchup gives the Birds another chance to beat their division rival on the biggest feast day of the year. I'm Juan Arango, and you're up to date with Radio PA.
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3: America in the Morning continues with a check of the nation's forecast this Tuesday.
4: It is generally going to be a quieter day across much of the nation. We do have a storm moving type storm, and there are going to be a few showers to start the day over northern Minnesota into Wisconsin and Iowa, with a steady rain developing on the northern side of the system through the upper peninsula of Michigan and northern lower Michigan. And as the front continues to develop farther south and east, it will produce a few thunderstorms in parts of southeast Wisconsin into northern Illinois, northern Indiana, and continuing southward into northern Missouri. Conditions will allow for stronger wind and hail in a couple of the storms. Rain and thunderstorms will continue to move south and east tonight from New York into Kentucky and even as far south as North. Another area of showers and thunderstorms will be across Florida, where a front has stalled across the state, and this will activate those storms, especially during the afternoon hours. Few of the storms could turn gusty here as well in the eastern parts of the state. And finally, another system will be moving into the northwest. It'll cause a few late-day thunderstorms to develop over the Oregon Cascades, but it'll become more active at night as the system comes closer to shore. Otherwise, the west is going to remain quite warm to hot today, even in the northwest. Highs will be in the 80s and 90s away from the coast, with 100s in the lower valleys of California and the desert southwest, and even a few places could reach up to 110. And that warmth is going to spread into the south-central U.S. with mid to upper 90s in parts of Texas, Oklahoma, and South Kansas. That's the weather across America. It's going to be a cooler day in Duluth, Minnesota, with plenty of clouds and a few morning showers with a high of 53. El Paso, Texas is going to be hot with plenty of sunshine and a high of 96. That's the nation's weather. I'm AccuWeather.com meteorologist Matt Rindy.
3: 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I'm John Trout. There were more passengers evacuated from that cruise liner with hantavirus that have tested positive since the ship docked at a Spanish port, including an American. Correspondent Julie Walker has been following details.
5: An American and a French woman from that ship stricken with hantavirus test positive. The U.S. citizen among 18 people brought to America. 16 taken to the National Quarantine Center in Omaha, Nebraska. Two, including one with mild symptoms, went to a containment unit at Emory in Atlanta. The CDC's Dr. Brendan Jackson asked if authorities can guarantee Americans won't catch hantavirus from those returning passengers.
6: There are no guarantees in life. We're putting as many measures in place as possible to ensure that people are safe and healthy, and we keep the community safe and healthy as well.
5: Dr. Brian Christine with HHS stressing the risk to the public is very low.
7: The Andes variant of this virus does not spread easily, and it requires prolonged close contact with someone who is already symptomatic.
5: Three people died since the outbreak. Hantavirus is primarily transmitted through contact with drop.

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0: It's 15 till. This is America in the Morning. I'm John Trout. The National Transportation Safety Board is gathering details on the Frontier Airlines evacuation after that plane hit a person who wandered onto the runway in Denver. Correspondent Julie Walker reports.
1: The NTSB investigating that Frontier plane incident in Denver, where authorities say the aircraft killed a person who breached the airport fence and got onto the runway Friday night. You hear the pilot on ATC.com.
2: South Frontier 4345, we're stopping on the runway. We just hit somebody. We have an engine fire.
1: The plane en route to L.A., the pilot aborting takeoff.
2: There was an individual walking across the runway.
1: One engine on the wing, seen in pictures, severely damaged, caught fire, causing smoke on the plane and an emergency evacuation.
3: We've got smoke in the aircraft. We're going to evacuate on the runway.
1: Passengers taking to social media to complain about the slow pace of that evacuation off the plane and down that inflatable slide. The NTSB looking into that as well. Denver Airport reports 12 injuries. 5 people went to the hospital. I'm Julie Walker.
0: A man opens fire on cars traveling on a busy road Monday afternoon near Harvard and MIT in Cambridge, Massachusetts. Sue Aller has an update.
4: Those are the sounds of gunfire in Cambridge, Massachusetts, home to Harvard and MIT, where authorities say an armed man opened fire near a busy, heavily traveled intersection. This witness told WCVB-TV Boston that once he realized what was happening, he jumped out of his car and hid in the bushes for safety.
5: Shooting right in the air, spraying cars, spraying everywhere, and people just started running. People got out of their cars and just started running the opposite way.
4: Investigators say 46-year-old Tyler Brown walked down the middle of Memorial Drive near River Street Monday afternoon, firing what prosecutors describe as 50 to 60 rounds. At least a dozen vehicles were hit by gunfire, and 2 men in separate cars suffered life-threatening injuries. Police engaged Brown in a shootout, striking him multiple times. He survived and is hospitalized under police custody, facing charges including armed assault with intent to murder. This woman told NBC 10 Boston, the area is usually safe.
6: This much danger doesn't happen in Cambridge that often, to my knowledge, and I've been in Cambridge a long time.
4: Police say the attack appears random and the investigation continues. I'm Sue Aller.
0: Women in America can keep accessing a widely used abortion pill, at least until Thursday. Washington correspondent Sagar Magani reports the Supreme Court has temporarily made the drug available, as it will soon rule on a lower court decision that
7: keep getting a widely used abortion pill at least until Thursday. The Supreme Court has temporarily extended access to mifepristone while considering whether to let a federal appeals panel's restrictions on the pill take effect. Justice Samuel Alito's order means women seeking abortions can still get mifepristone at pharmacies or in the mail without seeing a doctor. It's the High Court's latest abortion controversy, 4 years after its conservative majority overturned Roe v. Wade, letting more than a dozen states effectively ban abortion outright. Sagar Magani, Washington.
0: The former mayor of Arcadia, California, is expected to plead guilty to being an agent for the Chinese government. The Department of Justice says Eileen Wang reached a plea deal after being accused of doing the bidding of the government in Beijing. The DOJ says that Wang received directives from Chinese officials to post content and other propaganda favorable to the Chinese leadership. She faces up to 10 years in prison when she's sentenced. America in the Morning continues. Cyber ransom has entered the classroom. A hacktivist group is holding the midterms hostage for more than 8,000 schools and universities, and the deadline is today. Here's the new old tech guy, Chuck Palm, with that story.
8: Right now, somewhere on the internet, a hacking crew called Shiny Hunters is running a stopwatch. They've notified a company called Instructure that the end of business today is their deadline. They're the company that runs Canvas, an online classroom that 30 million students log into every day. Over 8,000 schools from Georgetown, Columbia, Princeton, Kent State, Harvard, and Penn woke up last week to a ransom note where the Canvas login page used to be. Smack dab in the middle of finals week. two attacks in 7 days. The first one, on May 1st, names, emails, student ID numbers all walked out the door. The second one, Shiny Hunters defaced login page itself and posted a public note saying that Instructure had ignored them, slapped on some, quote, security patches, and they were going to make them pay for it. That's right out of the new playbook. Quiet behind-the-scenes incident response is over. Now it's a televised countdown. And here's the part nobody in the school board is talking about. When one cloud vendor runs the back end for 8,000 campuses, your kid's final week sits on the company's uptime. That isn't a security problem. That's a single point of failure problem. And the patch for that one isn't a patch. It's a crisis response team. Follow the new old tech guy on X, at Chuck Palm.
0: Tuesday Sports is in with America in the Morning's Robert Workman.
9: NBA playoffs, Oklahoma City continues to roll. The Thunder came back to drag the Lakers 115-110 last night, sweeping that series in four straight and earning a return to the West Final. LA led early, then OKC started the second quarter on a 17-0 run to take a double-digit lead. The Lakers chipped away after halftime, led again going into the fourth, and it went back and forth with LA up by one with 41 seconds left. But from there, they couldn't get a shot to fall. Shai Gilgeous-Alexander had 35. The Thunder now 8-0 this postseason as they try to repeat as champions. In the Eastern Conference semifinals, the Cavaliers got 43 from Donovan Mitchell, including a playoff record tying 39 in the second half, and peppered the Pistons 112-103 to tie things up at 2-2. The home team has won every game so far in that series. Stanley Cup playoffs, the Avalanche scored 4 in the third to whip the Wild and take a 3-1 lead back to Denver tomorrow night. Baseball, the Diamondbacks shut out the Rangers 1-0. Michael Soroka and three relievers combined on a four-hitter. Rays bounced the Blue Jays 8-5 for their Bills rallied past the Yankees 3-2. Ryan Weathers held Baltimore hitless until the seventh. Adley Rutschman broke it up with a leadoff single. Then after a walk and a pitching change, Kobe Mayo blasted one out to left.
10: He threw me two in a row to start the at-bat, so I've seen it. I was happy to put a good swing on it and saw Bellinger kind of take two steps and look at it, and I knew right there it was going to be a homer. Good feeling.
9: Wins for the Guardians, Mariners, and Giants. That's Tuesday Sports.
0: Thank you, sir. Now 7 till... When we return on America in the Morning, home sales are cooling off during what's usually the hottest time of the year. After these messages.
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0: Now 5 before the hour, this is America in the Morning. Thanks for listening. Entertainer Martin Short shares his perspective on grief and optimism following the death of his wife and daughter. Entertainment reporter Kevin Carr has details.
1: Martin Short has been in show business for years, starting in the 1970s with Toronto's Second City and later moving to Saturday Night Live, major motion pictures, and even Broadway. Today, Netflix is releasing a new documentary about the 76-year-old entertainment legend called Marty, Life is Short.
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1: The film doesn't just show the happy times, but also the tragedies he has faced over the years, including losing his brother in a car accident as a child and both of his parents dying when he was still a teenager. CBS News Sunday Morning featured an interview with Short this weekend where he shared his history with grief.
3: What it developed in me was this muscle of survival and handling grief and a perspective on it.
1: In 2010, his wife of 30 years died from cancer, and earlier this year, his daughter Catherine died by suicide. This was the first time Short has publicly spoken about his daughter's death.
3: You know, it's been a nightmare for the family, but the understanding that mental health and cancer, like my wife, are both diseases. And sometimes with diseases, they are terminal.
1: Even in the face of great loss, Short explained his inherent optimism, characterized by Tom Hanks saying he moves at the speed of joy.
3: I don't analyze myself. If that's his review for me, I'll accept it, you know. But I think I do have the happy gene, and I think my orientation is to be happy.
1: I'm Kevin Carr.
0: Finally today, sales of previously occupied U.S. homes were essentially flat in April, another weak showing for the housing market during what's traditionally its busiest time of year. Correspondent Marcela Sanchez has more.
5: The National Association of Realtors says existing home sales edged up 0.2% last month from March, but were unchanged compared to April last year. The latest sales figure fell short of what economists were expecting, according to FactSet. Meanwhile, home prices continued to rise nationwide last month, although at a slower rate. The median sales price increased nearly 1% in April from a year ago to $417,700. The housing market has been in a slump since 2022, when mortgage rates began to climb from pandemic-era lows. I'm Marcela Sanchez.
0: The National Association of Realtors says that the typical home sold in April was on the market for 32 days, up from 29 days a year earlier, and sales slowed due to the combination of rising interest rates in February. And
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34: A woman is facing charges in connection to a crash in Adams County last weekend that killed a child. State police say Claudia Ramos Villeda did not have a driver's license and only had a Republic of Honduras ID card after she reportedly ran a stop sign and collided with a pickup truck in Redding Township Saturday morning, killing a 3-year-old girl in her back seat. According to investigators, the child wasn't in the car seat and was instead held by another passenger. Ramos Villeda is charged with homicide by vehicle. Pennsylvania Senator Doug Mastriano is being nominated to become the next U.S. ambassador to Slovakia. Mastriano was announced Monday as President Trump's nominee for ambassador to the Slovak Republic. Mastriano has represented Adams and Franklin counties in the state Senate since 2019 and was the Republican candidate for the Pennsylvania governorship in 2022. His nomination will be considered by the U.S. Senate Foreign Relations Committee, which includes Pennsylvania Republican Dave McCormick. In other news, a teenager is pleading guilty to charges stemming from a shooting in Southeastern last year that left six people injured. Authorities said Yandiel Gonzalez opened fire at a home on East Wilkes-Barre Street after he and another person were denied entry to a birthday party happening inside. Gonzalez was 15 at the time of the shooting, but was charged as an adult. He faces over a decade in prison. And the top NHL prospect is facing a misdemeanor simple assault charge after an incident January 31st outside Doggy's Pub in State College. According to prosecutors, Penn State hockey star Gavin McKenna broke a man's jaw in that altercation. Now his mother, Crystal McKenna, has been charged with providing alcohol to minors on that same date. McKenna was initially facing a felony assault charge, but prosecutors have since reduced it to misdemeanor simple assault. The 18-year-old is expected to be the number one pick in June's NHL draft despite his legal complications. I'm Juan Arango, and you're up to date with Radio PA.
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7: Hey, this is Dave Weishaupt from House of Cards with your House of Cards gaming report for the week of May 4th, 2026. Caesars Entertainment announced the 2026 World Series of Poker Online Bracelet Schedule. The online schedule features 30 online gold bracelet events held from May 30th through July 14th, highlighted by a $7 million guaranteed prize pool throughout the series. According to a poll conducted by Fairleigh Dickinson University, New Jersey voters opposed the idea of casino expansion outside of Atlantic City. The poll revealed that 44% of respondents favored casino expansion in the Garden State, 49% opposed expansion, and 7% were undecided. And finally, Golden Nugget Atlantic City debuted some new enhancements to the property. At the center of the new features is the Lightning Link Lounge, which is now open near Bar 46. The main atrium also has been redone with a new modern look. Have any news or tips regarding casinos, gaming, or legislation? Send us an email at newsroom@houseofcardsradio.com and follow us at X at HOC Radio.
8: Hi, I'm Bob Greenberg with this local Sports Minute brought to you by Flynn's Tire and Auto Service. Flynn's will get you in today. In the world of professional athletics, few moments hit harder than a veteran hanging up the cleats or skates after a long, illustrious career. Today, we reflect on icons like Pittsburgh's own Evgeny Malkin and Andrew McCutchen, all-time greats who gave everything to their cities and fans for nearly two decades. Malkin, the Penguins Hall of Fame bound center, is 39 and in the final year of his deal. He's voiced his desire to keep playing, ideally back in Pittsburgh, but with the team eyeing youth, Malkin faces the tough reality many legends do. The game moves on, even when your heart's still all in. Similarly, outfielder Andrew McCutchen, the 2013 NL MVP and Pirates legend, wrapped up his second stint in black and gold and signed a deal with the Rangers to chase one more season at age 39. To Evgeny Malkin and Andrew McCutchen, no matter what happens next, thank you for the memories. For Flint Star and Auto Service, I'm Bob Greenberg.
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11: Well, you know, there's a distinct possibility, and I've been thinking about this, Bob, over the last few days. 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

0: An interviewer used the turn of phrase cotton picking hands, but it turns out it's racist because the Democrats can't find their bullwhips. Well, we're going to send now Gavin Newsom's involved calls for resignation from Congress because cotton picking hands. The Democrats want to get back to the plantation, don't they? All right, let's go to the old Democrat plantation. Let's go to the telephones. Let's see. Let's go to Mike calling from Gainesville, Virginia. Mikey, you're on the Chris Plant Show.
1: Good morning, Chris Plant. Good to talk to you.
0: Hey, Mike. Welcome.
1: I'm not a Democrat, and I'm not a leftist, but I have questions about what happened at the White House Correspondents' Dinner. I think Butler is more involved than we realize. I don't think it's a fake shooting in Butler. I think there was more than one shooter in Butler, and that's sort of been covered up. Because the Secret Service agents on the roof of the barn clearly were reacting to a shot going through them or over their heads prior to the shot at Trump from Crooks took place. So that's questionable right there in Butler. That's never really been explained. But if you watch that video, you see them freaking out. Something is being shot at them while they're in the sniper position, the counter sniper position there on the front barn. Anyway, but the only person that seems to be doing their job at the White House Correspondents' Dinner properly is the...
2: This is a Radio PA News Update. Lieutenant Governor Austin Davis is promoting an affordable housing initiative introduced by the Shapiro administration. Davis was in Sharpsburg yesterday to discuss the Critical Infrastructure Fund, part of the governor's housing action plan. He says the fund would encourage development of more residential properties and other needed infrastructure. Allegheny County Executive Sarah Enamorado spoke during the gathering, saying the county has lost roughly 47,000 apartments that were renting for under $1,000 per month since 2019. Local leaders in Latrobe are not making a decision on whether the community will host the Ligonier County Market downtown. The issue was tabled during last night's city council meeting following a 4-3 vote. Operators of the market have been looking for a new space for this season after the Loyal Hanna Watershed Association ended its lease with the market back in January. Plans to host sales on property owned by the Waterford Fire Department and at Greensburg's Lynch Field have fallen through as well. In other news, SEPTA is ready for the 2026 Men's PGA Championship. Matches will take place Thursday through Sunday at the Aramanic Golf Club. Repairs are being made at New York Bagels following a weekend explosion. Sunday morning marked the second incident this month at the Haverford Avenue establishment. No injuries were reported. In other news, the Pennsylvania Department of Education is looking into a possible merger that would wipe out Duquesne City Schools. The department is conducting a feasibility study on consolidation with other nearby districts. All K-8 students enrolled in Duquesne City go to class in a single building on Kennedy Avenue after the shutdown of the high school in 2007. Findings of the study will likely be presented to legislators next month. SEPTA's adding trips on the Paoli-Thorndale Regional Rail Line all week long as practice rounds continue today and tomorrow. Shuttle buses will be available for those with a PGA ticket. I'm Juan Arango, and you're up to date with Radio PA.
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15: Man.

0: A mob of mentally ill Democrats gathered outside of a hotel in Portland, Oregon, because they were tracking an airplane. They think the FBI director flew out there. He did. He went for a friend's funeral. And a mob of violent criminals, known as Democrats, mentally ill anti-Semites.
1: This is a Radio PA News Update. Lieutenant Governor Austin Davis is promoting an affordable housing initiative introduced by the Shapiro administration. Davis was in Sharpsburg yesterday to discuss the Critical Infrastructure Fund, part of the governor's housing action plan. He says the fund would encourage development of more residential properties and other needed infrastructure. Allegheny County Executive Sarah Namorado spoke during the gathering, saying the county has lost roughly 47,000 apartments that were renting for under $1,000 per month since 2019. Local leaders in Latrobe are not making a decision on whether the community will host the Ligonier County Market downtown. The issue was tabled during last night's city council meeting following a 4-3 vote. Operators of the market have been looking for a new space for this season after the Loyal Hanna Watershed Association ended its lease with the market back in January. Plans to host sales on property owned by the Waterford Fire Department and at Greensburg's Lynch Field have fallen through as well. In other news, SEPTA is ready for the 2026 Men's PGA Championship. Matches will take place Thursday through Sunday at the Aramanic Golf Club. Repairs are being made at New York Bagels following a weekend explosion. Sunday morning marked the second incident this month at the Haverford Avenue establishment. No injuries were reported. In other news, the Pennsylvania Department of Education is looking into a possible merger that would wipe out Duquesne City Schools. The department is conducting a feasibility study on consolidation with other nearby districts. All K-8 students enrolled in Duquesne City go to class in a single building on Kennedy Avenue after the shutdown of the high school in 2007. Findings of the study will likely be presented to legislators next month. SEPTA's adding trips on the Paoli-Thorndale Regional Rail Line all week long as practice rounds continue today and tomorrow. Shuttle buses will be available for those with a PGA ticket. I'm Juan Arango, and you're up to date with Radio PA.
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14: Man.

0: returned. See, and I took it because I think she's fun. I think she's saying, oh, I'm definitely not a Democrat. You know, I'm not retarded. If I were retarded, I'd be a Democrat. See, and that's what the HBO show, which is it that they're saying, though? It's hard to say. You know. But these people, I am telling you. Yeah. So, and now the media is, they're very upset about this because you can't say that. Can't say these things. So, but they can. See, here's the thing. Were it not for double standards, liberals would have no standards at all. And they'll tell the whole world, you can't use that word. And then they use it very casually on television that's seen all over the world. And they dare you to mention it. Then they'll come up with some mentally ill explanation. Because you know how they are. You know, I used to think that a mattress was just a piece of furniture until Ghost Bed sent me one of their mattresses to try. 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Yes, sir. Ah, yes. The Ghost Bed. Yeah, so that was a little bit fun. We got the one Democrat lady screaming that she's going to assassinate Trump and kill his whole family. But that's kind of what the Attorney General of Virginia said about the Republican speaker in Virginia, in Richmond, Virginia. It was going to kill him, shoot him in the head, and then kill his children in front of their mother. Now he's the attorney general, and he misspells, what he misspells, senator, and he misspelled, Virginia, the word Virginia, he misspelled. I think he should be expelled from office and disbarred for misspelling the words Virginia and senator in his petition, which he thought he was sending to the U.S. Supreme Court, but he accidentally sent to the Virginia Supreme Court. I think he might be retarded.
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0: Oh, I have so many stories to get to. It's completely nuts. I was talking about Mel Brooks turning 100 years old. The great actress Eva Marie Saint, turns 102 years old. Turns 102 years old on the 4th of July this year. That means she's currently 101 years old, as you might imagine. That's a pretty amazing thing. Now, there are all kinds of great stories. Zohran Mamdani in New York scraps planned New York City property tax hike in revised budget. He was planning on increasing everybody's property taxes in New York City, and they're dropping that now because nobody wants anything to do with his stuff. Just amazing. Also, great WUSA Channel 9. In Alaska town sees the last sunset. They had sunset yesterday before it faces 84 days of straight sunlight. No sunset for 84 days. Not the whole state of Alaska. It's a big state. But isn't that amazing? Northernmost city in the U.S., seeing the last sunset for the next 84 days. Utqaugvik.
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11: Churchill Council unanimously approved zoning that paves the way for Legacy Crossings, a mixed-use development on the former Westinghouse Research and Technology Park. The project will include retail, restaurants, grocery stores, residential units, and community parks. This comes after 4 years of community opposition to Amazon's proposed distribution center. Developers still need to file for land development and conditional use permits before the project can move forward. The Philadelphia City Council is considering two new animal welfare bills. John Schaefer explains.
20: One would ban horse-drawn transport, including carriages, wagons, and sleighs, ahead of the city's upcoming semi-quincentennial events. Another proposal would ban foie gras, a duck and goose liver product made through force feeding. Supporters say only a small number of Philadelphia restaurants still serve it, but past attempts to ban it have fallen short.
11: In other news, Lancaster police officers used pepper spray on a crowd this past weekend after an arrest reportedly turned into a disturbance. The department says officers deployed a taser to subdue a man during a chase on the 200 block of North Queen Street as people were leaving bars in the area. Authorities said several of those who witnessed the incident confronted officers and didn't follow orders to back away, at which point they were pepper sprayed. Police said the man was initially stopped while he was riding an e-bike for a vehicle code violation and now faces several charges. About 100 kids in the Westview area now have bicycles thanks to a local business and area police officers. The owners of Ballack Brothers Roofing and Exteriors teamed up with the Westview Police Department for the giveaway. They collected donations from the community to help pay for bikes and also bought some of them. Police Chief Matthew Holland says the Malik brothers may also help the department with its annual holiday toy drive as well.
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0: rising from the heart of the swamp. A beacon of truth is casting its light. From sea to shining sea, The Vince Show. Here's Vince Colonnaise.
1: 844-484-3872. 844-4-THE-USA. That's the way to join us today from coast to coast. From sea to shining sea. As always, so great to have you with me here on the program today. You know, yesterday we were talking at some length about how violent and delusional the left is. The numbers definitely support that. The polling data showing that they have both an assassination culture and immense delusion around President Trump. In fact, nearly half of all Democrats, according to a recent survey, think that President Trump has been faking his own assassination attempts. Holy crap, we've got a problem. And but yesterday, I didn't leave you with the misery of that reality. I also told you that there is a way out of it. There is a way out of it. We just need to restore election integrity in our country. If we can do that, if we can reestablish rules, and if the only way to obtain political power in our country is to follow rules, then you'll get two much more sensible political parties. And that would be a big improvement for the Democrats, a huge improvement for the Democrats. You see, Democrats, I'm just trying to make you better. I'm not out to destroy you. I mean, we will if you try and destroy our country. But the point I'm trying to make is I would like two legitimate political parties fighting for, competing for votes from Americans in order to take this country in a great direction. That's all I'm asking for. That's what I want. And these Democrats, by failing the voters, by giving up on the voters entirely, by rigging the system, have become deeply, deeply radical. And their base has become weak and vicious and just out of control. They keep killing trying to kill Trump. And I don't like that. I want to stop that. I really want to stop that. But among the lefties who are making those weak and vicious minds get even crazier is a fellow called James Comey. James Comey, make no mistake, James Comey is one of the leaders of the Democrat Party. James Comey is one of the guys who is whipping that base into a homicidal frenzy. And, you know, that thing that he's being prosecuted for right now, the threat against the president of the United States, where he takes an Instagram post and puts it up on the internet, 8647, and then does the all shucks, golly gee, I just found these shells on the beach. I didn't even know what they meant. I thought it had something to do with an address. He's so full of garbage. He's so completely full of garbage. And he is, well, he's due for a trial. It's coming up very soon. Did you know this? His trial is set to begin July 15th. Boy, that feels like it's barreling towards us pretty fast. I feel like the justice system doesn't usually work quite that quickly. But thankfully it is in this case. James Comey's trial, as of Friday, is set to begin on July 15th on those charges that he allegedly threatened to kill President Donald Trump by posting a photo of seashells spelling out 8647 on a beach. I'm reading from ABC News' coverage. In a written order issued Friday, U.S. District Judge Louise Flanagan scheduled the trial to begin on July 15th. After his court appearance in North Carolina that was originally set for last week Monday was canceled, Comey will be arraigned on June 30th. So that's coming. And when it arrives, we're going to know that, you know, we're going to know a lot more about the evidence the Justice Department has against Comey. Right now, what we know is we've seen the Instagram post. We've seen that. We've seen the excuses that he's made in public. We saw him go on late night television and claim that he had no idea what he was posting. His wife just thought it might be good for the gram. So he posted it. He blamed his wife, by the way. His wife was like, take a picture, post it to Instagram. So it's his wife, actually, who was inducing the threat. Maybe she should be charged. But he's been charged here. And the Justice Department holds they've got more evidence against the guy. It's not merely the 8647 post. Here's Todd Blanche. He's the attorney general. He was just on NBC this week, and here's what he said about it.
2: How do you prove intent, Mr. Blanche, when Mr. Comey himself said he didn't understand that some people would look at that and think about violence?
3: You prove intent like you always prove intent. You prove intent with witnesses. You prove intent with documents, with materials. So again, this is not just about a single Instagram post. This is about a body of evidence that the grand jury collected over the series of about 11 months. That evidence was was presented to the grand jury, and it's not the government, it's not the Department of Justice, it's not Todd Blanche that returned an indictment against James Comey. It's a grand jury,
1: right,
3: part of the judicial process,
1: right,
3: and that this process has to be allowed to play out in the courts. It's not fair to Mr. Comey. It's certainly not fair to the prosecutors for us to be airing your view or my view of this indictment. It's something that will be presented in court at the time set by the judge.
2: Well, let's delve a little deeper. Conservative legal scholar Jonathan Turley said, quote, this indictment is facially unconstitutional, absent some unknown.
3: I've said repeatedly that this was an investigation that lasted 11 months. If the only facts that existed was the posting of the Instagram, obviously that wouldn't have taken 11 months. And so when Mr. Turley talks about whether it's facially unconstitutional, absent unknown facts or circumstances, we will necessarily have to prove beyond a reasonable doubt at trial every element of this crime, which we're prepared to do.
1: They have more evidence. And he even says, look, we're going to meet the burden of proof in order to gain a conviction, which is evidence beyond a reasonable doubt. Beyond a reasonable doubt. They've got the proof. So that's Todd Blanche. And the way it works in a criminal trial, you should know, if you know anything about the way the law works, is that the defendant is entitled to see the evidence against them. James Comey is entitled in our system to see the evidence that the government has against him, can prepare a defense. That's the fairness of our system. So presumably at this point, Comey knows what the evidence is. He knows what evidence they have against him. Or at the very least, he's very suspicious. He has a hunch as to what they're getting at. So yesterday, James Comey appeared on Ms. Now, on the television network Ms. Now, with Nicole Wallace. You know her? Nicole Wallace is the hostess with resting Democrat face on Ms. Now. And there's an important detail to this story that I should highlight immediately. Nicole Wallace is married to a New York Times reporter by the name of Michael Schmidt. Michael Schmidt is the man to whom James Comey was leaking his memos of his conversations with President Trump. So in other words, the guy he was in cahoots with over at the New York Times, in order to try and secure a special counsel investigation of President Trump. He was conspiring against Trump. And he conspired with a New York Times reporter called Michael Schmidt. Michael Schmidt is married to Nicole Wallace. Nicole Wallace was interviewing James Comey on Ms. Now. You got it? In other words, it's just a very tight circle of people who keep running the same schemes. Here they were yesterday trying to cobble together excuses for James Comey's behavior. Nicole Wallace does ask, she says, what other evidence might they have against you? And here's Comey's response.
4: Are you aware of what the other evidence is they have other than that message, which is on Amazon right now for sale?
5: Yeah, I hate to stiff arm you, but I'm going to do the same thing. It's very important that we respect and obey the rules of the federal court in North Carolina and everywhere, even if others don't. And so I'm not going to talk about that. Except to say, as I said earlier, I am not only not guilty, I am innocent, and we will pursue this fully.
1: Now, he says he wants to respect the rules of the court. You're allowed to defend yourself in public. Now, a lawyer may advise you otherwise and say, hey, keep your mouth shut. Let's just handle this inside the courtroom. There's no reason to create any more liabilities in public. But he can say why he's convinced that he's innocent. He's allowed to. The court's not precluding him. Jim, was there a gag order that I missed? I didn't see a gag order against James Comey.
4: No.
1: Did they gag him? No, I don't think so. They didn't hit him with what they hit Trump with. Remember that? As the courts were going after Donald Trump, as the Democrats were rigging the courts to go after Donald Trump, they slapped him with gag.

0: defend himself in public in the midst of a presidential campaign. That was their position, the judge's position in that case. That's insane. That, talk about a violation of the First Amendment. You should be allowed to defend yourself in any venue you like. Just speak up and say, yeah, I'm not guilty of this. I'm innocent. This is tyranny. They shouldn't be doing this. He was gagged from saying those things by the court. Comey's not gagged. He's like, I'm respecting the rules of the court. He's just lying to you. Everything with him is just the same slippery nonsense you get always. So what else from Comey? What else did he say? He said that Donald Trump is obsessed with him. He said, the only reason this is happening, he's like, it's such a teenage girl. He's so obsessed with me. He's so obsessed with me. That's the only reason I'm being dogged right now.
1: When he calls you a dirty cop, what is he talking about? And how does that make you feel?
0: How does that make you feel?
2: Honestly, it's crazy that I'm in a place where I'm 65 years old and I actually find it a little bit humorous to have this obsession by this.
0: James Comey is a saboteur. James Comey, more so than almost anybody inside of the government, has spent a lot of time and energy sabotaging President Trump and the people who voted for him. What is it? I'm so bewildered. At my age, I can't even believe this is happening. At his age, why is he so obsessed with me?
2: This is where I'm 65 years old, and I actually find it a little bit humorous to have this obsession by this 80-year-old man with me. I don't know. And I am an honest person. I am a person who was raised to stand up and speak out. I can't do anything.
0: Nothing honest about him. The guy was smuggling his private conversation records to Michael Schmidt, Nicole Wallace's husband, at the New York Times. By the way, speaking of his honesty, neither of them disclosed that detail on the air last night. That did not come up at all, that scheme. Why is he so obsessed with me? Those memos, private conversations between the FBI director and the president of the United States, might be fiction in his telling, but whatever they are. In his telling, he says they're real, but they might be fictional. But whatever they are, he documents his conversation with the president, then he leaks them to this guy, Dan Richman, who hands them off to Michael Schmidt at the New York Times. And Comey would later admit, under congressional testimony, he did that on purpose in order to try and secure special counsel Bob Mueller. They wanted a special counsel. Why? To freeze up the Trump administration. Comey wanted to damage Donald Trump. And here he is sitting like he's some paragon of virtue. Oh, I'm the burning bush. I'm Mr. Honesty. Everybody knows he's just an overgrown pile of integrity. No, the guy is a scumbag. And he is on national television right now trying to work the American people because he knows he's got a lot of credulous rubes out there who are buying this act. When you've got over 40% of the Democrat Party who believes Donald Trump has been faking his own assassination attempts, Comey knows there's an audience for this nonsense. And he's trying to whip them up again. That something tyrannical is happening here. That James Comey's just an honest and decent man. That he's just Jimmy Stewart. That he's just fighting for his country. Golly. James Comey is sinister. And he was on national television yesterday trying to mount a defense because he knows that justice is coming. More ahead on The Vince Show.
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0: article from her website and wrote, quote, "This is what the Ministry of Foreign Affairs wants to send." Chen was sentenced in November of 2024 to 20 months in federal prison after pleading guilty in the Southern District of New York to being an agent of China. Wang admitted in her plea, agreement that just came through, the guilty plea, that she did not notify the attorney general that she was acting in the United States as an agent of the PRC, that she was located in the U.S. when she engaged in these acts, and that she did not disclose on her website that some of its content had been posted at the direction of the members of the Chinese government, the Chi-Coms. So she's pled guilty. She's been charged here with acting as a federal agent. She's out.
1: Why is it that the Chinese Communist Party thinks Democrats in California particularly are so vulnerable to this kind of stuff? Because it seems to be happening over and over again.
0: Well, the Chinese Communist Party definitely has assessed this. They've looked at the, there's no question that they've looked at the lay of the land in the United States, and they've thought to themselves, where is the easiest place for us to make inroads? Where can we find the single most gullible and corrupt people concentrated with the most power in the United States? And the answer is the California Democrat Party. That's the answer to that. That you've got kind of some combination of sucker Democrats like Eric Swalwell, who will do anything for a buck or a pair of goo goo eyes from Fang Fang. You know what I mean? Or what you have is some number of the Chinese diaspora who are beholden to the Chinese government, who are doing the bidding of the Chinese Communist Party. And that toxic brew exists in California. And does that help the people of California? Does that help, you know, the people who live in Arcadia, California? Is it to their benefit that their mayor is bought for by the Chinese Communist Party? No, it's not. It's not. In fact, the Chinese government is very interested in defeating the United States, knocking us off of our perch, and taking control as the global hegemon to run the affairs of planet Earth. The Chinese Communist Party is pretty clear about what they intend to do here. And they've been meddling in the United States in all sorts of consequential ways and deadly ways. I mean, think about it. The fentanyl crisis exists because of what China is doing. They've had a lot of collaboration with the Democrat Party here in the United States, who've kicked our borders open. Tens of thousands of Chinese nationals poured across our border illegally while Biden was in office, taking advantage of that system. The fentanyl kept pouring in, killing over 100,000 Americans a year. The cartels have been taking resources from the Chinese Communist Party in the form of at-cost fentanyl precursors coming over from China to Mexico, brought into the United States by a system that is enabled by Chinese encrypted messaging apps. I mean, the Chinese Communist Party has it out for the United States completely. You know, the reality, too, is that the propaganda that they've been pushing, it's not just in the form of this kind of low IQ. Oh, we own a mayor outside of Los Angeles. I mean, you know, it's that's sophisticated, but it sounds like some of the crap she was producing was just low IQ and stupid. But do you remember for years, the Washington Post, did you know this? The Washington Post ran Chinese Communist Party propaganda as a paid insert in the middle of its newspaper. Did you know that? I think it was called China Daily, something to that effect. They would run a print edition of Chinese propaganda in the middle of the newspaper. Every week, it was in the Sunday edition of the Post. No, they've been playing the long game. That's kind of the Chinese way, actually. The Chinese Communist Party's way, playing the long game. And we caught one of their propagandists, and it just so happens, I don't really think it's much of a coincidence. It just so happens it's the day that President Trump is off to China. More ahead on the Vince Show.
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1: I wasn't kidding. 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

0: update. A man is dead following a shooting in Pittsburgh's East Hills neighborhood. The shooting happened late Monday night on East Hills Drive, killing 33-year-old Isaiah Booker. Police say more than 30 rounds were fired during the shooting. No arrests have been made. A man injured in an overnight shooting at Pittsburgh's Market Square has died from his injuries. The shooting happened on Forbes Avenue late Monday following a fight between two men. The victim's identity has not yet been released and no arrests have been made. The capital city is looking for volunteers to help pick up trash. John Schaefer explains.
1: Harrisburg is asking for volunteers to help tackle illegal dumping through a new initiative called Hotspot Saturdays. The city will hold weekly cleanup events every Saturday morning from May 16th through September 19th at various locations around the capital city. Officials say the goal is to restore neighborhood pride while making the city cleaner and safer. All volunteers will be provided with gloves, trash bags, and cleanup tools.
0: In other news, a new Sheetz gas station and convenience store will open this week in Westmoreland County. Route 30 in Hempfield will open at 8 a.m. Thursday morning. To celebrate the store's opening, coffee and soda from self-service machines will be free all day Thursday. There will also be giveaways throughout the day. Several stores at the Tanger Outlets in Lancaster County were evacuated Monday morning after a reported gas leak. Emergency crews were called around 8:30 a.m. to the shopping center along Lincoln Highway East in East Lampeter Township. Fire officials say multiple stores were affected as they investigated the leak. The mall was reopened to the public later that morning. And the Pittsburgh Steelers are signing kicker Chris Boswell to a four-year contract extension. The $28 million deal makes Boswell one of the highest-paid kickers in the NFL. Boswell has been a reliable kicker throughout his career with a career field goal percentage of over 90%. I'm Juan Arango and you're up to date with Radio PA.
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0: Not with me, you ain't.

0: black that Joe Biden says. And do we believe him? Joe Biden's got a close friend, James Clyburn, and he's suggesting that the Democrats are going to take matters in their own hands with regard to the court just because they don't like their decisions. I thought we believed in an independent judiciary. Barack Obama was talking about that this week. Let's play cut four, please, gentlemen.
1: I never thought I would see the day that the United States Supreme Court would be so openly partisan with what it's been doing. And I really believe if you look at all of these decisions and you look at the history of the country, I think that Justice Roberts is going to take his place alongside some other infamous justices like Taney, who gave us the Dred Scott decision.
0: It's amazing. Justice Roberts, who has been a disappointment, I think, to a lot of conservatives and is a fairly moderate guy, he's the racist one. And yet I saw no backlash for this clip that we've kept around for me, and I appreciate it. Cut one, please, gentlemen. This is the real cut one.
2: Truly what America is all about, I think about the civil rights and voting rights movement and how Black Americans really created democracy in
3: this
2: country.
3: Right. That's exactly right.
2: How they literally made something from nothing. It is just beyond me.
0: I mean, the Greeks would like a word. I mean, the stuff came from Greece, developed in Rome, France even. They like the French, right? Fathers, of course, we can't give them any credit at all. Like, they get none because they were billionaire. Essentially billionaire, the richest men in the country, white males. So they must have been wrong. Oh, man. It's so racist. It's obviously racist. We all know this, right? So this is the state of play with these people. Because remember, if we say anything that is hurts their political party, hurts their political power, then it's illegitimate. That's the whole implication. Is that anything we stand for is illegitimate whenever we disagree with them. I caught this clip of Jim Comey, I think it was yesterday or the day before, on MS Now, which I thought was really interesting from one of the top lawfare guys, period, who truly took advantage of the lawfare superstructure to try to not only inflame the Russia collusion hoax, but then tried to use his power as FBI director to try to get a criminal inquiry into President Trump, as documented in my New York Times bestselling book, Breaking the Law. Let's play cut six, please.
4: I think it's just Donald Trump continuing to move through people until he finds those who will literally do whatever he says. Maybe he's found that with Mr. Blanchard, maybe not. Maybe his standards will be too high, as apparently Pam Bondi's were, which is a bit of a shock.
5: Just saying something?
4: Yeah, and so she's apparently headed for some important private sector job we haven't heard about yet. That may be Mr. Blanchard's future, or maybe not. I don't know. But Donald Trump has a bottomless desire to gain revenge against those who've criticized him. And I'm not going to stop criticizing him because I think that's required if you care about America.
0: So gaining revenge. So what on earth would Donald Trump want revenge for? Does anyone ask that question? The fact that you guys tried to put him in jail and jail his family and you guys raided his wife's underwear drawer without warning him as a former president. And you've created, I think, a climate where people will do anything, including commit murder, to try to get this guy out of power. And you were a part of it. So let's just ask that question. Now, do we want a vengeful president? Probably not. But overall, you got to understand it as a human being. When people take America's entire judicial system, as the Democrats did, and try to use it to weaponize it against him and his family so they can't have a bank account. Barron and Melania got debanked last year. They got kicked off a bank. Stuff's still going on. And it's only going to get worse if, forget about when he's out of office, if he loses the midterms. The Republicans lose the midterm, it's only going to get worse. Very noteworthy and disturbing. All right, let me start giving an Iran war update. Trump is playing with, I think, a little more aggressive rhetoric, and I think it's a noteworthy thing because when you come back from the break, I'm going to break down some economic numbers as well. But let's play cut 11, please, gentlemen.
6: And likewise with Iran. I mean, yeah, we've wiped out their Navy, wiped out their Air Force. It's just a question of time. We don't have to rush anything. We have a blockade, which gives them no money, allows them no money. And we just can't let, you know, it's a very simple thing. Somebody said about policy, we cannot let them have a nuclear weapon because they'd use it. And if that goes off, you want to see a travesty. That would be unbelievable. So we can't let them have a nuclear weapon. And we won't. Yeah, we won't.
0: That's from the Sid and Friends in the Morning Show in WABC in New York. And when we come back from the break, we got some core inflation numbers out this morning. And as I predicted on yesterday's show, they're very bad. I mentioned this on the show. You guys might recall, daily listeners, people catch up on the Marlowe podcast. I said, we are in for some really bad numbers next time we get inflation data. They're here. It's not good. And the longer this war drags on, the more inflation we're going to see. And the more inflation we're going to see, the more people are going to get disillusioned with the MAGA movement. So though I think Trump is righteous here, I think making sure that we get the rest of the nuclear dust, whatever it's called, is essential. But overall, there is a ticking clock. We've got to move quickly. I think the president knows this, but he's not saying it. I understand that. But we do have to move quickly to wrap this thing up, hopefully this week. But really aggressive conversation now coming from the president. We'll be right back with so much more.
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7: This is a Radio PA News Update. A man is dead following a shooting in Pittsburgh's East Hills neighborhood. The shooting happened late Monday night on East Hills Drive, killing 33-year-old Isaiah Booker. Police say more than 30 rounds were fired during the shooting. No arrests have been made. A man injured in an overnight shooting at Pittsburgh's Market Square has died from his injuries. The shooting happened on Forbes Avenue late Monday following a fight between two men. The victim's identity has not yet been released and no arrests have been made. The capital city is looking for volunteers to help pick up trash. John Schaefer explains.
8: Harrisburg is asking for volunteers to help tackle illegal dumping through a new initiative called Hotspot Saturdays. The city will hold weekly cleanup events every Saturday morning from May 16th through September 19th at various locations around the capital city. Officials say the goal is to restore neighborhood pride while making the city cleaner and safer. All volunteers will be provided with gloves, trash bags, and cleanup tools.
7: In other news, a new Sheetz gas station and convenience store will open this week in Westmoreland County. 2:30 in Hempfield will open at 8 a.m. Thursday morning. To celebrate the store's opening, coffee and soda from self-service machines will be free all day Thursday. There will also be giveaways throughout the day. Several stores of the Tanger Outlets in Lancaster County were evacuated Monday morning after a reported gas leak. Emergency crews were called around 8:30 a.m. to the shopping center along Lincoln Highway East in East Lampeter Township. Fire officials say multiple stores were affected as they investigated the leak. The mall was reopened to the public later that morning. And the Pittsburgh Steelers are signing kicker Chris Boswell to a four-year contract extension. The $28 million deal makes Boswell one of the highest-paid kickers in the NFL. Boswell has been a reliable kicker throughout his career with a career field goal percentage of over 90%. I'm Juan Arango and you're up to date with Radio PA.
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0: Yeah, I was looking at Nitya Raman, who is the now running in third place for the LA mayoral race, accusing Spencer Pratt of representing fascism. His house burned down, and he's righteously indignant about saving the city from woke leftists and the unions that have destroyed it. And thus, she calls him a fascist. So all it is, just racist fascist, all they got, nothing else. And I'm convinced that most of the American public reject this stuff. All right, before we get into some of that CPI data that I promise I would bring up, though it brings me no joy to report bad news to you guys, I did have one cut that was sent to me. This is apparently Alexandria Ocasio-Cortez preaching at Raphael Warnock's church. This is sight unseen. We're hearing this for the first time together, unless you saw this on the Breitbart social feeds earlier, but I thought this is too good. Let's try it out. Cut 12, gentlemen.
19: We are not divided by state. We are united by our humanity and common citizenship. Because no man can grant us our humanity. No law can erase it. No king, no system, and no president can strip it away, Ebenezer. Because it is not given by man. It is ordained by God.
0: That's amazing that she gets into that. Preacher voice is just bad acting. I mean, she just, is it just theater kids taking over the Democrat Party? Is that what it is? I think this theory has been postulated before. I'm going to read to you some of it because sometimes it's even better when you read what is said. This is the transcript. We are united by our humanity and common citizenship. Does that mean anything to any of you in the audience? Is there one person in my audience where that statement would resonate? Because no man can grant us our humanity. Is there any of you who disagree with that? Is there one person? Is that a remotely controversial statement? No law can erase it. No king. Oh, nice. Good reference there. No system and no president can strip it away, Ebenezer. So you guys can explain the Ebenezer reference to me, but I had no idea that AOC was big into quoting scripture. Maybe she's talking to a guy named Ebenezer. Like, I don't know. I don't trust that she's pulling some sort of a brilliant Bible passage. Because it is not given by man, it is ordained by God. Does someone lose their humanity if they lose the ability to draw race-based congressional districts? That's the question I have for you. Are there no humanity because we can't subdivide our congressional districts based off of people's skin tone? Does that mean black people are being treated less like human, or in my opinion, treated more like human instead of like pawns for Democrat ambitious people like AOC? As I keep making this point, guys, they have normalized violence. They've normalized all this racial rhetoric. Now a third of Democrats think the White House Correspondents' Dinner shooting attempt was staged, according to latest data. 25% of very liberal Americans, according to YouGov, say violence can be justified to achieve political goals. Only 3% of conservatives, I think that number should be zero. I wish it was zero. I disavow all political violence. But 25% of very liberals in this country now think violence is okay. Maybe that number is higher. That's just the amount of people who would admit it to a pollster. So all not good. All right. Speaking of not good, the consumer price index, CPI, inflation report, I warned about this yesterday, and the numbers were even worse than I warned about. Price rose 0.6% April after a 0.9% jump in March. So we had a readjustment higher in March. This is a sharp acceleration in inflation. CPI rose 3.8%, up from 3.3% in March. Core inflation also worsened. This is now it's 0.4%, twice the pace of the two prior months. Year-over-year core rate rose to 2.8, up from 2.6. Energy is the biggest driver, of course, due to the Iran oil issues. And by the way, those of you who are out in California, as I am, we're going to see a huge spike in gas prices, already approaching $7, and it's going to go up a lot from here. First of all, it always goes up when they switch to that summer mix, the summer blend. But also, we just got our last shipment of oil from the Strait of Hormuz, and because California is retarded when it comes to its energy policy, we are the single most reliant state on Gulf oil. So every other state in the union relies more on oil and resources from America and from more allied Western countries. And we're the ones who retardedly get so much of our oil from Iran. And all this is to stick it to the American energy industry. But it really what it does is it just sticks it to the taxpayers and it makes us vulnerable. And so we are not getting any more oil from them anytime soon. So look for your gas prices to go up. And I'm talking specifically to myself here, all my giant cars that I have to drive around in. All right. So energy, biggest driver of that, 3.8% from April. This is more than 40% of the overall inflation. Food prices are also hot. Shelter inflation is hot. It also hurts the prospect of a Fed rate cut, which we all would like to see the rates come down, another couple more cuts. We at Breitbart have been calling for this for a long time. Those very poorly. It's all war in Iran related. Energy is the biggest thing, gas and oil, that's what it's about. And it's also spreading throughout the rest of the economy because, as we talk about, when I give me those Lear Capital ads, I'm not joking about this, is that once it starts with the oil, it just trickles everywhere. Everywhere throughout the economy is affected by this. So it's why it's imperative we wrap this thing up. Trump is giving us confidence that it can happen. And then alternately, he's just kind of giving and taking with some of the commentary. I had one more Trump cut talking about Iran cut I want to play. Let's play cut 3, please, guys. I'm sorry, 7. Cut 7, guys. 7.
20: For the time being, the ceasefire remains in place.
21: It's unbelievably weak, I would say. I would call it the weakest right now. After reading that piece of garbage they sent us, I didn't even finish reading it. I said, I'm not going to waste my time reading it. I would say it's one of the weakest right now. It's on life support. They understand. These are all medical people. Dr. Oz, life support is not a good thing. Do you agree?
22: Bad prognostic.
21: I would say the ceasefire is on massive life support, where the doctor walks in and says, sir, your loved one has approximately a 1% chance of living.
0: So he's saying that Iran's response to his latest peace proposal was garbage, and he's acting very confident that it's not going to make a difference. We're gonna get there on our own timetable. I hope he's right. It's setting himself up for a really historic weekend or end of the week in China, where perhaps we could get to a peace that China helps broker. That's what I think is best case scenario, and we'll go from there. Producer Daniel says that the Ebenezer reference was a reference to Ebenezer Baptist Church, which I guess is where she was at. Okay, there you go. So there is a logic to her just shout out Ebenezer in the middle of the of her rant, AOC. So thank you, Daniel, for that. We love correction on the show. That one I will not sentence myself to Dennis's chastisement facilities that he built for that one. That was a very minor error, and happy to get the correction in on the show. Okay, speaking of China, a woman named Eileen Wang, who is the former mayor of Arcadia, California, is going to plead guilty as a illegal agent for the People's Republic of China. She took a plea deal on May 11th yesterday. Wang admitted that she worked with Chinese officials between 2020 and 2022 to run a propaganda website called the U.S. News Center. So this is when she's on the city council and then ran for mayor, was elected. Site posed as a news source for Chinese Americans to publish pro-China propaganda while she was on the rise in American political circles. She worked with her husband on this. and collaborating with all sorts of Chinese contacts has been revealed. She published articles denying genocide and forced labor in Xinjiang. That's the Uyghur genocide we're talking about. And she was praised by the Chinese for executing quickly. One of her handlers said, "So fast, thank you, everyone, and thank you, leader," to her. Oh, no, she replied, "Thank you, leader." Ooh. So basically doing the bidding of the Chinese, got all the way up to mayor of a relatively large city in the Southland of California. And so here's the point here. Legal consequence, she could get 10 years in prison. She's released on $25,000 bond. Her passports have been surrendered. So she's not supposed to contact Chinese officials, but who knows? Here's the point. How widespread is this? How many cities is this going on? In states like California, in states like Minnesota, where we have no sense of whether or not any sort of fraud is being investigated, because ironically, sometimes when you find the fraud, it exposes the people who are in government who allowed the fraud to develop. So California will never look into this stuff. Is Gavin Newsom, the governor, going to be held accountable? Is the supermajority of Democrats in California, do they bear any responsibility for this going on, all on their watch and no one noticing? We're right here. We didn't notice. No, there's some sort of a Chinese propagandist who is literally running a city in America. So will this be the tip of the iceberg? Will this be the sort of thing that we start looking into and investigating at a deep level? We're ostensibly in power in this country, so hopefully that's the case. It sounds like Dr. Oz is concerned about this. He runs Medicare and Medicaid. He was on Fox talking about something similar. I want to share this. Cut 8, please.
1: There are many foreign governors that are getting taxpayer dollars and taking advantage of taxpayers. Tell me about what you found.
2: Well, we've got Russian government involvement, we believe, in Los Angeles. We've got the Chinese government involved in a big fraud ring in New York. And of course, the Cuban connection that you mentioned was pointed out to me by the former mayor of Miami, Francis Suarez, who pointed out that, you know, we've got twice as many durable medical equipment suppliers. They sell wheelchairs and canes, twice as many as there are McDonald's in South Florida. And the owners all seem to be Cuban, and they flee back to Cuba with the money when we come after them.
0: Yeah, it's good stuff. So it looks like he's looking at fraud, both suspecting Russians, Cubans, as well as the Chinese, but it just sounds like a lot. And that's why we need to take stuff seriously. It seems like the crackdown on fraud that's taking place throughout the country is refreshing. And it's the sort of thing where it's going to take a lot of time, and we need to have a little more opportunity to work beyond just a year and a half before people start check out and start getting offended. And so that's why I feel like staying the course is the main thing, not being discouraged, not being doomers, and trying to make sure that we're doing as much as we can to get the word out. Because we know that once the word gets out, then we have a real chance of change taking place, because a lot of people, we have free speech in this country, will be convinced if we spend the time to reach them and to explain them that these things are happening, it's not okay, and a lot of the people presiding over it are people in the Democrat left. One thing that's really interesting to track is with this LA mayoral race that has captivated the attention, at least of the online world. Now there's a mayoral debate that is being canceled because Karen Bass and Nitya Raman have pulled out. So Spencer Pratt's campaign means that the people who are running the Democrat Party in this city will not talk. They will not go out there. And this is the nature of what I've been saying about the Democrats. The more they're out there, the worse they do. They're thought of more poorly the more out there they are, the more present they are in the conversation. It actually hurts them to the point where they cannot debate. And a lot of people online on the accounts that I follow are suggesting that this is some sort of a victory and it means that Spencer Pratt is going to win. It doesn't mean any of that stuff. It's the right strategy. If you're a retard like Karen Bass, it doesn't make sense for you to go create a bunch of sound bites when you're speaking off the cuff and you're getting torched by a guy who's way smarter than you, has way more command of the facts, and is way more aggressive than you. She doesn't even know what she's talking about half the time. So why would she give him a bunch of sound bites? And so why would he participate? He's now running pretty far ahead of Nitya Raman, who's now in third place, when she's not been able to consolidate the union vote. So this has been the approach. Remember, Kamala Harris doing very well in the Democrat primary because she's not present. That is something very telling about how weak they are right now. We'll be right back.
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13: 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Certified strength and conditioning coach Dana Santis told us, recovery is about choosing the right kind of movement at the right time. 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You'll need to prioritize controlled, high-quality movement over intensity, staying within pain-free or at least low symptom ranges of motion. You should think of pain as feedback, not a challenge to conquer. 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I'm Dr. Sanjay Gupta, helping you live a better life.
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1: Tuesday, May the 12th, common sense for the American people. We check in on the latest with Iran. Yesterday, the president said the ceasefire is on life support. And later today, he leaves for China. I'm sure this will be a topic of conversation for him and President Xi. We're joined now by Lieutenant Colonel Tony Schaefer, retired U.S. Army Reserve Intelligence Officer, best-selling author, and current president of Project Sentinel. Tony, thanks for coming back on the show here. President is Scott, weighing military action. Yeah, thanks. The president weighing military action against Iran. I guess he's trying to decide whether he's going to have to drop a few more bombs to make sure these people know that we're serious. Is that the right call? Is it time to re-engage the military action here?
2: Yeah, we've never really stopped engaging. As a matter of fact, the Navy, as we speak, the Fifth Fleet, continues to conduct what I would say low-level combat operations focused on going after the IRGC, Boston Whaler, and smaller ships, trying to maintain control of the navigation channels. And yeah, I think, Scott, the only two options is to basically sit back and do nothing. And by the way, I think there's a reason why President Trump has not resumed combat operations. I think he wants to visit with Xi, President Xi, in China, because one of the notable things, we've talked about this on your show before, the Chinese depend on one-third of their oil, the domestic consumption of oil, one-third of it comes from Iran, from that region, primarily Iran. So the fact that all the ships that were full of Iranian oil have transited and made it to China, or those which tried to make it and didn't make it have been herded off, it tells me that there's going to be great economic pain that I think President Trump's going to try to leverage to try to get China to do something to help convince Iran to come to the table. So I think that's one of the prime reasons we haven't seen the resumption of combat operations to this point in time.
1: Yeah, I agree with you. And of course, the naval blockade has been successful at strangling the Iranian economy. They're losing hundreds of millions of dollars a day. They don't have anywhere to put this oil that they're pumping out of the ground. But we haven't really seen that change the regime's behavior yet. It may be that that, combined with some pressure from China, changes their behavior, but it may not. And so I suspect the president over the next few days is going to have to decide, you know, what is his level of patience here with just using economic and diplomatic pressure, or does he feel like in order to be taken seriously, he's going to have to drop a few more bombs? You know, we destroyed thousands of military targets in the first round of combat operations. In your opinion, are there targets left that we can attack that would, in fact, bring some pain to the regime that might, you know, alter their thinking about how to deal with us here?
2: Yeah, I think, Scott, there's two categories of targets. First is leadership. I think we know where they're at. I just say it. If these guys want to wake up to make it to 2027, I think they should start thinking about what that means, because we were very effective the first time. I think we're equally effective this the second time. Secondly, while the primary targets of military capital, such as aircraft and ships, are gone, they still have infrastructure. And dual-use infrastructure is a legitimate target. And, Scott, I'm going to say something that may sound controversial. I don't know if it is or not. I think it's time for boots on the ground. The boots on the ground would be limited. It would be at Karg Island and a handful of other locations, which would see us seize the means of production of oil. Now, one of the things that is notable, and I haven't seen confirmation, is the Iranians, as you said, are kind of the point of where they have no storage space left. They're preparing to start dumping raw oil into the Gulf, which would be a catastrophic catastrophic environmental event. So I think we should look at how we could go about seizing those centers of gravity, as military terms. And I think that's one of the things we are contemplating doing.
1: You know, the president said something noteworthy in the Oval Office yesterday. He said, they think I'm going to get bored, or they think I'm going to lose interest. And I'm not. They cannot have a nuclear weapon. The president, I think, is signaling some resolve and some resistance here to the media narrative and the Democrat narrative. I mean, I'm left. I go into these discussions on television. I listen to the Democrats. It seems to me they want cut and run right now. They would love to just pull out and leave and let Iran declare victory, and they want that so that they can then say that Donald Trump has egg on his face. And they're thinking with their political brains, but they're not thinking with their what they should be thinking with, which is their U.S. brains. What's in the best interest of the United States? And the president, I think, has articulated that these terrorists cannot have a nuclear weapon, and we have no choice here but to get complete and total victory. Tony Schaefer, thanks for coming by. We'll see what happens in China, and over the next few days, we'll have you back next week. Sound good?
2: Yeah, we should talk about Captain Mark Kelly, or soon to be Ensign Mark Kelly.
1: Oh, my goodness. You know what? We will do that. That guy, we talked about him on the show yesterday. Totally. What an irresponsible hack. All right, we got to take a break. Coming back on the other side, Michael Whatley from North Carolina is here. Don't want to miss it. He's running for Senate. Stay with us.
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3: This is a Radio PA News Update. A man is dead following a shooting in Pittsburgh's East Hills neighborhood. The shooting happened late Monday night on East Hills Drive, killing 33-year-old Isaiah Booker. Police say more than 30 rounds were fired during the shooting. No arrests have been made. A man injured in an overnight shooting at Pittsburgh's Market Square has died from his injuries. The shooting happened on Forbes Avenue late Monday following a fight between two men. The victim's identity has not yet been released and no arrests have been made. The capital city is looking for volunteers to help pick up trash. John Schaefer explains.
4: Harrisburg is asking for volunteers to help tackle illegal dumping through a new initiative called Hotspot Saturdays. The city will hold weekly cleanup events every Saturday morning from May 16th through September 19th at various locations around the capital city. Officials say the goal is to restore neighborhood pride while making the city cleaner and safer. All volunteers will be provided with gloves, trash bags, and cleanup tools.
3: In other news, a new Sheetz gas station and convenience store will open this week in Westmoreland County. Route 30 in Hempfield will open at 8 a.m. Thursday morning. To celebrate the store's opening, coffee and soda from self-service machines will be free all day Thursday. There will also be giveaways throughout the day. Several stores at the Tanger Outlets in Lancaster County were evacuated Monday morning after a reported gas leak. Emergency crews were called around 8:30 a.m. to the shopping center along Lincoln Highway East in East Lampeter Township. Fire officials say multiple stores were affected as they investigated the leak. The mall was reopened to the public later that morning. And the Pittsburgh Steelers are signing kicker Chris Boswell to a four-year contract extension. The $28 million deal makes Boswell one of the highest-paid kickers in the NFL. Boswell has been a reliable kicker throughout his career with a career field goal percentage of over 90%. I'm Juan Arango and you're up to date with Radio PA.
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1: And good afternoon and welcome to all of you that took the time to find it. I've been gone for a couple of months, as many of you know. Good to be back. So we come back and we come into the studio, and it appears as though the sound wasn't working there. So I don't know if you guys were listening prior to the news to dead air or not. But we're here now, and then we can't seem to get the video to work just yet. So hang in there, those of you looking for the video feed, to see the gorgeous faces that are in here, at least one of them. And we'll try to get that all in order. But anyway, in with you tonight for the full 2 hours. I have guests during both hours. And I want to let you all know something. You're going to be hearing this a lot during this month and probably next month as well. I'm going to be devoting a lot of time to data centers. Guests on data centers, talking about the power grid, talking about the jobs developed. I'm just going to be spending a lot of time on data centers. And I'm doing that because of all the interest that's there right now. And so, it's going to be, every time I'm going to have open forum, callers welcome. So my point is, I know 1,700 of you out there. I'm sure all of those not listening to this show. But I know 1,700 of you signed a petition opposing the data center in Sharon. So I know there's a bunch of you out there that have thoughts and feelings on it. And I'm encouraging you to use this show to express those. Now, if you're a newer listener, it's got to be civil. You know, you can't come in and just be all nasty and stuff. But you're welcome to present your points of views. I'm also in contact with Keel, the company that's going to be putting in the data center, to try to get somebody on from their show, from their business. Eric Bombeck, I believe it might be as soon as tomorrow. So, Eric, if you have something on that, you can call in and just tell people over the air. But I know Eric's going to have somebody on from Keel in the very near future. And so we're just going to try to get on top of this story as best we can. And I know getting on top of is a bad phrase because it's been out there a while. But we're going to talk more about that in the second hour because Matt McConnell is going to join me. The name of that show is always I'm Right, You're Wrong. But the divergent points of view he and I have on things, that's what we're going to talk about during the second hour tonight. But during the first hour, a regular guest that we have on this show, he joins us every 3 months. He is one of our city managers. This gentleman is the city manager of Farrell, and his name is Sean Anderson. Welcome, sir. Good to have you here.
2: Good to see you, Ron. How are you?
1: I'm so far, so good, Barton. At least we're on the air. I know that much for sure. First of all, as I always do with you, we put business aside for just a few minutes. How you been? How's the family? How are you? All of that good kind of stuff.
2: Everyone's doing well. Getting excited for the upcoming summer and, you know, all the events that will be happening in Farrell and then some events going on in my family. So we're pretty excited. But, yeah, everyone's doing well.
1: Thanks. Do you get, like, family reunions coming or stuff? Do you do that in your family?
2: No, we don't have a family reunion, but I have a son that lives on the West Coast.
1: And, well, yeah, yeah.
2: And I have a daughter local, and I have a son still in college. So we try to get together and do things in the summer. So,
1: do you get to travel out there much to see him?
2: I've been out twice now. Went to see him twice now. So, yeah.
1: But, I used to live in San Diego. Whereabouts is he?
2: I'm bad with, he's by the ocean. It's the best thing. I'm bad with the direction.
1: That's
2: there.
1: Okay.
2: He did live in Chula Vista for a while,
1: okay.
2: But
1: it doesn't matter
2: anymore. So, yeah.
1: By the ocean is good enough, yeah. But everybody's in good health.
2: Yes, everyone's in good health. Okay. Thanks for asking.
1: Yeah. And the city of Farrell, let you and I talk about that. First of all, you got some upcoming stuff in the city. Talk about, let's go there.
2: Well, we have a lot of upcoming things.
1: Yeah,
2: You know, we just had our 75th anniversary of our library, which is very interesting, and it was a wonderful event. And this is also our 125th year, our quasi-centennial.
1: Good for you, buddy.
2: It's a quarter, a century and a quarter. So we'll be starting to promote
1: years.
2: That and celebrate that. And we're going to actually do it. We're going to use our Farrell Festival this year as the center for it. We're going to have the festival from August 5th through the 9th, and we'll be partnering with the school district to have the event at the school grounds.
1: Up on the grounds, yeah.
2: And we'll have a carnival there as well. So
1: yeah, yeah.
2: We'd like it to be a big event this year. So.
1: And you've got Juneteenth yet to come up?
2: Yes, Juneteenth is Juneteenth is coming up. We do have some artists coming to town. to entertain the folks for Juneteenth, and we'll have it at the Veterans Square as usual. So that's what, July 19th and 20th and 21st.
1: Well, June, I hope.
2: Or June, I'm sorry. Yeah, July 19th, or June 19th yeah. through the 21st. So, yeah.
1: And I got to tell you, and I'm going to say this, you don't need to if you don't want to. Given recent events in our country and the Supreme Court decisions, et cetera, on and on, Juneteenth takes on, to me at least, and I'm not even the one that's most affected by it, takes on a heck of a lot more meaning in these days than it used to.
2: It's an interesting time in our nation, to say the least. Yes,
1: it's nice of you to phrase it that way.
2: Yeah.
1: And so all of those things are coming up. Let's talk about how we're looking for the city of Farrell. You know the things I normally cover. How are we doing money-wise? How's the budget? Where are we at? Tell me.
2: We're doing well. We have a few dollars in the coffers that we haven't had in the past, so we're excited about that. We're working with a group who's going to do they're doing a $500,000 rehabilitation program. And so,
1: is that the group out of Youngstown?
2: Yes, sir. They were doing a similar program, or the same program, sharing.
1: Right. Yeah, yeah.
2: And we're on the budget for Senator Fetterman's CDS money, we just got the announcement, I believe today, that we're in the budget for another $500,000.
1: So, excellent. How's that all going to be used? How are you applying that?
2: So we're going to use most of it for revitalization to get some rehabbing of some of our older homes. And we're looking to do maybe a couple new builds in strategic locations to offer some more housing in the area.
1: All right. Which is all poorly needed. I know there's still a lot to do to get there. But where are we on the Nathan's Family property donation? Where are we on?
2: Well, we've made some major strides on that. Of course, the property is in our name now, and we're working with Mercer County Regional Planning Commission. Actually, it'll be on our agenda this coming Monday, and they're going to submit the application to get us the funding needed to do our site plan. So you need a site plan before you actually build. Right. Site plans are kind of expensive. So we'll get an engineering firm to come in, create the site plan. It's probably going to be mostly just trails through the property.
1: Which was the desire.
2: Right. And we'll look to potentially maybe build some housing over there as well, which is something that Mr. Nathan and the family agreed to. But the first phase will be to get the trails built.
1: Okay. Yeah. And by the way, when you do the engineering, this is a terrible question to ask because you have nothing to do with this. Do we have engineering firms locally that can do that and will, or does it frequently end up somebody out of town who does only that kind of stuff?
2: Well, generally we go out to bid, depending on how large the project is. Most recently we've worked with Wallace and Pancher, who's now sold the business to a Manic Smith Group.
1: I did not
2: know
1: that. Okay.
2: We are back to going out to bid, and we do our last project. We have a firm, I believe they're out of Butler that came in. But we, like I said, depending on the size, we generally go out the bid. But we do occasionally have someone local. So.
1: Well, I always used to be amazed when I was at Community Action, we had to put something out to bid. I was always amazed at how many times we had to use somebody not local because nobody local did that or was bidding. Because I'm like you, we try to use local as much as we can.
2: Right. And if it's a niche project, then you have to go with who you have to go
1: exactly,
2: with.
1: So, exactly. Yeah. By the way, folks, we're at 15 minutes after the hour and with you tonight until 7. Our guest during this first hour is Farrell City Manager Sean Anderson. So the budget, we're in pretty good shape, and that's moving well. What about how are we? I always ask same question, Sean. You could just probably write these down every month and just send in the answers. I always ask about housing demolition. How are we doing on demolition? Do we have a demolition list? How are we doing on it?
2: We're through our first demolition list for 2026. We had a few hiccups because some of the properties ended up being purchased at auction prior to us being able to get them demolished. And so, but we have the major portion of our demolition is completed, and we're trying to slow down on blight. We're going to try to, I shouldn't say slow down on blight, but slow down on demolition when it comes to blight.
1: Okay.
2: We're going to try to do a little more extensive evaluation of properties and see if we could put money into some of them to rehab them. We've done a pretty good job. City's managed blight pretty well over the years, and there's a few structures that are abandoned that I think we need to take care of, but we've done, you know, the standard annual job with when it comes to demos.
1: But so. You're on path to where you want to be, though.
2: Yes, sir, definitely. Definitely. That's why we're talking revitalization money now. That's why we're talking to groups like Youngstown Neighbor Development Corporation, or we're asking Senator Fetterman's group for dollars to help us now go in and rehab what's there, what's left, and you know, and get some new builds on a lot of the lots, because we do own a lot of the vacant lots in the city.
1: So. Right, exactly.
2: Right.
1: Now, I haven't noticed across from City Hall, I've been out of town for 2 months. Has anything been developed in that property that Fatima took over?
2: No, sir. The last time I did talk to him, Fatima's still, I guess, dealing with the flux in leadership. And the last time I did talk to someone they said they probably won't do anything until they get a new full-time leader in that has a vision for it and those types of things.
1: Okay, but all right.
2: But last I heard, I believe they wanted to be a youth center. But they're still trying to figure out.
1: Well, I mean, it's
2: out,
1: good to know somebody actually owns it and they're going to do something with it. But just you keep driving by and you're like, what?
2: Yeah.
1: By the way, I got to ask you, when somebody, well, you have a house ready for demolition. It's on your list. Somebody buys it.
2: Right.
1: And I'm sure you, I'm not going to ask you, I'm sure you know who bought it.
2: Right.
1: Does that give you hope, or does that like, oh, boy, well, here we go?
2: Well, the process generally starts all over again, because usually when someone buys a house that's on, we're not demolishing a house we believe could be rehabbed.
1: Right.
2: So generally if someone buys it, they're buying a sight unseen. They're probably from out of town and they haven't seen the property. And so
1: that's going to drive you crazy.
2: We're not going to take it off the demolition list. We're probably going to contact the person and say, hey, listen, you know, this house is scheduled to be demoed. Now, what we're asking to do is, do you have a plan? Because I promise you, the amount of money it's going to take to bring it up to code is probably more than it's worth. And we try to work with them there. We do have two properties right now that two individuals are trying to rehab, and we'll see how it goes. But, you know, when someone does invest their money, we don't want to be cold about it and say, well, too bad, we're tearing it down anyways. We do try to work with them. And so it's just oftentimes those projects, in my experience, kind of, you know, fall by the wayside, and then we end up demolishing it years later anyway.
1: You know, I know it's totally illegal. I understand that, but I would love to pass a law that says you're not allowed to be a buyer if you're out of town.
2: Yeah.
1: Oh, at least I

0: representation. And that's something that we're starting to be very, you know, be sticklers on, because there should be somebody who boots on the ground, right? Someone there to see the site, someone there to work on the site, and someone there to work with any tenants that you have. And so we're starting to really, you know, push that that ordinance to make sure that we have some representation.
1: Now, one thing I've noticed, and it's starting to happen before I left, and I've noticed it's really blossomed now. The reassessments were done.
0: Yes.
1: People got their letters that are causing all kinds of grief with people. What I want to make clear from the city of Sharon's, I mean, city of Farrell standpoint, actually Sharon's as well, but for city of Farrell. So have you seen those yet yourself for the whole city?
0: We've had complaints about it.
1: But have you seen the reassessments and the values and everything?
0: We've seen some, yes, okay. Yes, we have.
1: Even after you see it and after you study it, no matter what you do, you're not allowed to get more tax revenue out of that than you previously got. Is that correct?
0: Correct. So what we have to
1: be neutral.
0: Right. What we have to do is we have to lower our mills so that the individual's tax would be similar to what they paid in the past. Correct.
1: Yeah. And because people are talking about, well, these are raised so the cities and counties can make more money. No.
0: Right. No.
1: They're not allowed by law.
0: Right.
1: So I just want to go ahead.
0: We know how the rumor mill is. We know most individuals who spread rumors aren't educated on the matter whatsoever. But, you know, those who do call, we do explain to them, hey, you know what, we have to lower the millage by the end of the year so that your taxes for next year will be similar to what you paid this year. So it's not like, because they made that change, and they hadn't done it in so long that the county decided it was time to do a reassessment. And so,
1: well, I'll tell you what I'm going to try to find out. I guess it's find outable. I don't know. I'm not asking you to know this. They said that some people would increase, some would decrease in their value of the property. Their sales value, I guess, is the best way to say it. I know mine went dramatically up. I don't understand it. I can't believe anything in my area sold as comparables, given my house. But having said that, that means some places in our county had to go way down. There are some communities that had to see their property values go down in order for this all to come out the way it's supposed to. I'm very curious to see where that happened.
0: I don't know how you're going to find that out. I'll say this. I haven't ran into anyone yet who it went down. Everyone who's contacted us says, hey, my property value went way up. What's going on here? So,
1: well, I guess I meant about a third will pay more, a third will pay less, that thing.
0: Right.
1: Yeah, I'm curious to find out where the third is that's going to be paying less. Because you should know, you don't know me well enough to know this. I am basically at heart a cynic. And my burrs started to go like, okay, let's see. Is Farrell going to end up, for the most part, being one of those communities that is a whole community? How did we make out in this versus the wealthier communities? I'm just curious, because you know that's what the rumor mill is.
0: Right.
1: You know, the rich folks are all going to make out crazy, and us poor folks are going to be, I don't mean to include you and us poor folks, but I'm including you with me. Us poor are going to have a whole different read on this.
0: Right.
1: And the other thing that I've heard, and this is going to tie right into the next thing I want to ask you about, that you surprised me with off air. There are now those who are saying, well, they just made these properties worth more so that it'll help the data centers when they come in. I'm not making that connection in my brain, how that helps. But nonetheless, that's the deal. I said to you off air, and I'm going to put it to you the same way I put it to you there. I said, gee, the Sharon Data Center, does Farrell have any interest in that? Does Farrell have any thing they're talking about in terms of that? And you said to me,
0: We've been contacted by a group who's interested in bringing the data center to Farrell. Essentially, it'll be split. The majority of the building, from what I'm understanding, is in Farrell, and a portion of it will be in Sharon down along MLK. But it's just preliminary. It's just a conversation. I was on a call, I want to say almost a month ago, a Zoom call with the group, and they did ask for another call. I believe it may be tomorrow. They did ask to have another call. And so they're in exploration process. Nothing is solid.
1: Right.
0: Nothing's as solid as what's going on in Sharon. But we're paying close attention to what's happening in Sharon.
1: How do you feel about this in general?
0: As
1: a city manager, how do you
0: I have
1: this?
0: Mixed feelings. I think I always say man is an incredible creature, right? We're the only creature that is called a being, because we literally exist, you know, based upon our thoughts, and we can choose what it is we do or don't want to do. And I think sometimes our technological advances are phenomenal, but I think sometimes we don't take the environment into enough consideration. I see, you know, I'm not.

0: well versed on data centers. We're starting to get there, but I do see that data centers get a bad rap for what they do to the environment, what they do to utilities and other resources in that area. So we'll do our homework and we'll make sure that it's something that we're looking into what is in the best interest of the people. And then ultimately, council will hear the people out because, again, they're elected by the people. But I try to stay neutral because there's a team, right? For every side has a team.
1: Oh, yeah, absolutely. Right?
0: Everyone has to, for all the pros, there's cons, or for all the cons, there's pros. So we'll hear them out. I think that's the only thing you can do. I don't think Sharon made a decision to hurt their people. I don't think the county made a decision, oh, we want you to come in and hurt the people. So I think, people who've been a part of these decisions in the past made good decisions based upon the information they had, and we'll do the same. But we do have some very interested individuals in our community who are already calling, asking about it. And so,
1: well, the city of Sharon had to, as you know, they had to have a zoning variance because of the height of one of the buildings. But they were zoned in such a way that this was an allowable use. Right. I talked to some folks, City of Hermitage. They said they don't have anything on the books right now. They're exploring it to get in their ordinances to address this. I'm guessing our ordinances in Farrell probably don't say anything about data centers, but is this an allowed use in the location that they've identified?
0: Well, it's manufacturing, so and that would, and I believe part of it's light industrial. I'm not exactly sure where it stops and starts, but so I'm sure they've taken that into consideration. And we'll look at any ordinances maybe we need to adopt prior to construction if we feel it's something that we need to do. But again, we're doing our due diligence.
1: And how does this work, Sean, when you're doing this with another municipality? How does that work then together? You both have to decide to say to do this if it happens. Yes?
0: It'll be the first time I've ever been a part of anything like this, so I'm not really sure.
1: All right.
0: I'm quite sure they already know because they're talking about
1: going through it right
0: simultaneously.
1: Now.
0: Yeah. So and we'll lean heavily on, like I said, the Sharon and the county and other people who made those decisions to ask the right questions as well.
1: Now, one of the differences is Sharon already had the Bitcoin place, which was being transitioned now to a data center. We don't have anything currently in Farrell, right, that is existence in such a way that it can transition.
0: This would be a brand new build. Yeah. At least according to what I believe they showed me, it would be a brand new build. Yeah.
1: I've got to ask you some stuff because you're on the front lines here, buddy. I understand in early development of any project, there's a lot that we say is not for the public consumption just yet. I get it. I've been doing this a long number of years. Have you been asked yet to not discuss any of this, or do you have a do not disclose kind of discussion? Are you at that level yet?
0: It's so preliminary right now. No, it's just kind of, hey, I get an email, hey, Sean, we want to talk. Are you free at this date? And everything's preliminary, but we like to talk to you.
1: And if there are, like most developers, they don't want their name known just yet. Is that accurate in this case, or do you not know yet? I won't ask you for it.
0: Well, I would say right now, I don't know who the developer is. The group reaching out to us, again, and that's usually how it works. There's a group that kind of chooses the site. There's a group that will be involved in the engineering of the project, so they may not be the developer themselves.
1: Who currently owns the land that they're looking at? So.
0: I believe part of it we own, and there's a couple parcels that are owned by someone that I'm not, I don't know, on Sharon's side, I don't know who owns.
1: But there is a hunk that's clearly the city of Farrell owns.
0: Right, yes.
1: Okay, all right.
0: At least from the drawing I saw, all I saw. I didn't see, this exactly where we're putting it, this is where we wanted to go. They just showed a drawing and said, this is where we're interested in, and this is why we're calling you, because a large portion of it will be in Farrell.
1: And by the way, those of you listening to this, don't call in and beat up Sean. He's on the beginning steps of this, too. Yeah. I was just totally almost fell off the stool here when he said, oh, in the city of Farrell. I go, what? Yeah. I got to tell you, I've been spending 2 months solid. I've been reading everything I can find. I've been looking at everything online I can find about data centers, and this is just such a mixed bag.
0: Yeah. I was shocked as well because I thought it was the data center that was in Sharon, but they said, no, we're interested in it's another group, and we'd like to have a conversation.
1: Wow.
0: But again, ours is far from...
1: I got you. Preliminary
0: conversation, right?
1: Yeah. Beware, I'll be asking you every time you're in here. What's going on? The other thing you cannot look away from if you're a city manager is the revenue. I mean, literally, it is a financial boon to most municipalities. Right. The amount of revenue that can come into that municipality, and given Farrell's could use the revenue, you can't discount that. But then, as you said, you've always got to look out for the people that live there.
0: Correct.
1: And I think that's the space you're looking at is not close to anything residential, is it?

0: and how many years later, I'd never want to be in politics, and I let this guy talk me into it, and then I'm the city manager in Faro. So, yeah, it's it. I don't take lightly. I don't believe in coincidence, so I don't take lightly the fortune of fate. So.
1: You know, one of my favorite phrases, we'll go, my wife and I will go somewhere, and we'll, why are we going here? Right? And while we're, wherever it is, we're there, and somebody shows up, and need something, want something. And I said, see, I can't tell you why we're here, but we were supposed to be here. Yeah. I completely believe that.
0: And interesting enough, my very first job, I should say professional job as a young man, when I got married, was given to me by Phil Smith at the Shenango Valley Urban League.
1: Wow.
0: And now Mr. Wright is on council, and he used to run the Shenango Valley.
1: Yeah.
0: So again, I don't take... I don't believe in coincidence. I don't take things lightly. So,
1: well, and the Urban League just had their dinner.
0: Right, we just had 58th anniversary.
1: Yeah, yes, my heavens,
0: yes, sir.
1: It's I worry sometimes. Farrell's the only place I've lived, folks, since I came here. I've never lived any place else in Mercer County but Farrell. And from the very first day I got here until now, the rest of you out there, you just have it wrong. I'm sorry, you've got it wrong. Everything you think about Farrell is pretty much wrong. How you view Farrell is pretty much wrong. And I can attest to that because I've been living here since '84, and so I don't know. I know. Well, let's put it this way, Sean. I think I get it, and I think I understand what that's all about.
0: Well, I think
1: I wish it wasn't.
0: But I think a large portion of it is also based upon things kind of being secluded, right? It was a very private community. There wasn't much, you know, they weren't really, there wasn't much engagement. They were kind of self-sustaining. And so, you know, this council, this administration, they're more about being open. We're more inviting. We're more engaging. We're trying to do things with the county commissioners. We're trying to do things with, you know, Mr. Fiscus and Sharon, Mr. Hinkson and Hermitage, you know, Mr. Robertson reaching out to me from Starkville. So we're more engaging in our surrounding community. Some of our future projects are going to require us to do things in conjunction with Sharon because of close proximity. So I think sometimes the perception is, based upon the unknown, and we're trying to change that. You know, we're going to publicize our 125th anniversary. We're reaching out to non-traditional partners for our 125th anniversary. And the big thing for me is when I get outside of our community and I do talk and I'm at events or, you know, I'm at meetings with people from surrounding communities, a lot of people are from Faro. A lot of people got their start in Faro. A lot of people are very proud of Faro. And so I don't think it's as much, I'm going to say, a negative overtone as it used to be, but or undertone as it used to be. But I think we're changing that. And as a community, I think we'll bring it to a great place.
1: One of my very best friends, now deceased, was Frank Nagy, auditor of Black Major Porsche, died some time ago of cancer, way too young. But he used to have a phrase, you know, what you just said, he said, everybody's from Faro.
0: It's shocking to me. And like, and I don't know if we talked about this before, we talked about it so much, but, you know, our Faro Community Development Corporation, our CDC, the 501c3, you know, you have Dan Wallace, you know, from Faro. You have Dan Grayson from Faro. You have Miss Peggy Mazik from Faro, right?
1: Yep.
0: You have Frank Argiulio from Faro.
1: Yep.
0: You have Alicia Cole from Faro. You have, and they don't live in Faro now.
1: From Faro.
0: Kavon does live in Faro now. And Fontanese Green from Faro. They don't live in Faro now, but they did live in Faro.
1: Yeah.
0: And they're giving their skill set back to Faro, and they're helping me increase the capacity of our administration so we could do bigger and better things. So, you know, there's a lot of people who reach out, and I haven't found anyone who I reached out to outside of Faro who said, no, we're not interested in helping. So.
1: You know what's interesting? I got to tell you this, and it's not, I guess it's an okay story. I don't know if it's an okay story or not. You can decide. I'm not native to here. I've only been here since '84. But even I have a chip on my shoulder about Faro. I get upset when people say things, and I'm like, I literally walk around with a chip on my shoulder, like, yeah, I'm from Faro. What of it? I don't know whether that's just from living here.
0: Well, it's the pride, and I think it's the overall pride of this area, period. There's a lot of people who are very proud. And I say this all the time. People ask me, what's it like being in Faro? And I said, well, you know, I'm from Newcastle, right? The story's the same. Whether you go to Aliquippa, Faro, Newcastle, Youngstown, there was booming steel mills. You know, a lot of commerce, a lot of minority individuals who were able to take advantage of that. And then once it closed, it kind of drained the community. And so you still have some people who remember what was. But we're trying to build what could be,
1: yes,
0: right? And what should be in the future. And so the pride is what helps us. When you,

0: if you would have been at the 75th anniversary for the library, it was a phenomenal. First of all, it was a very diverse crowd. The commissioners, I believe Aunt Ms. Coleman was there. Senator Brooks was there. Senator Mike Kelly, someone from his office, Ms. Lori Graham was there. But there was older librarians who used to be there. People were crying. They were so excited to see one another. People were applauding when they announced older librarians. They were celebrating Mr. Hall, the current librarian, who's on his way out.
1: Yes.
0: It was just a very community-centered event. It was a beautiful thing to see and be a part of. And, you know, not being from here, I was like, this is what we're talking about when we say community. To see this group of people come together and remember, I remember being little and coming here. I remember we used to come in this. I remember we used to do this with Miss Margaret, or we used to do this with this group. And it was like, It was a great time to have, and that's where we want to see. That's what we want back, right?
1: Yep,
0: we want that sense of community back as we move forward to what we could be in the future. So
1: let's talk about Mr. Hall, Roland Barksdale Hall. You're leaving. I'm honestly sorry to see you leave. I recall having you on this show a few times. Just fascinating gentleman. Having said that, he is leaving. Do we yet have a replacement? How's that process going?
0: I have two prospects. I'm actually leaving here when I leave at 6 o'clock and going to a library board meeting to discuss the two prospects we do have. I was shocked. We had quite a few qualified individuals with what's called MLIS, library degrees. We had quite a few qualified individuals.
1: Wow.
0: And the most shocking part about it was that every individual that sat down with me knew the history of the Farrell Library. They knew the history of the Sharon Library. They knew
1: those are good applicants.
0: They knew Mr. Salatha.
1: So you have two to choose from.
0: We're probably going to work with what we have, so we'll probably take them both. We've had a lot of shakeup at the library in the last 2 or 3 months. So this board is very aggressively seeking not only replacing Mr. Hall, but putting some strategic program in. We have a strategic relationship with Newcastle, which is our district library.
1: Built
0: a relationship with Hubbard Library. And so we're going to mirror some programming. We're going to put in some programs for elderly people. We're looking at book club for individuals. We want places to come in and do seminars on managing your health, managing your diabetes. We want some other programs. Mr. Hall was phenomenal at that program for the kids. So we're going to carry over some of Mr. Hall's programs for the kids. And we're looking to partner with a lot of groups that we haven't partnered with in the past to help us make our library almost a community hub, right? The center of our community. And so, we still got the capital campaign going on.
1: People are
0: still consistently giving to it. Of course, not in the large amounts we would like, but I'm sure it's coming sooner or later. People are steadily giving to that. People are pushing that. Some people who aren't used to live here and aren't from here are pushing that. So a lot is happening with the library, and we have a great vision for it in the near future. And we're sad to see Mr. Hall go, but Mr. Hall wants to move on, do other things with his life. And so, we'll make sure that...
1: Well, he's given of his life to the area, clearly. I trust you are not at liberty yet. Until after the meeting, you tell us the two names that you're... How long will the board meeting last?
0: It'll probably be about an hour. I'll probably be there about an hour.
1: Okay, because I'm on the air till 7.
0: Well, you call Mr. Wright. Call Mr. Wright. I think he'll be there. I'm not really sure.
1: Mr. Wright, I know you're listening. Mr. Wright, if you want to text me before 7 and let me know who the names are, I'd be happy to announce them on the air, Mr. Wright. Yes.
0: But I would also like the individuals to have time to accept, but I do want to talk to...
1: Forget I said anything.
0: Yeah, I do want to talk to the board about my plan. As we've been going about this, some things change, and we have a... So I think the plan that I have fits with the plan they have, and we could do something that we didn't initially intend to,
1: All right. Folks, Sean Anderson is my guest. He is the city manager of Farrell. Phone lines are open at 724-981-7900. If you care to call, you have a question or a comment. If not, and you're happy listening, we're fine with you doing that as well. Whatever works for you works for us. As I said before, you mentioned the fund. I'm glad you did the campaign. We sort of went very lightly over the 125th anniversary and Juneteenth. Right. The first is Juneteenth, right?
0: Right.
1: So let's talk about that with some precision here.
0: Let me make sure I got the dates right.
1: Go ahead. Go ahead.
0: I'm bad with dates. So, yes, it's June 19th, 20th, and the 21st. Yes, okay. That was correct.
1: So and what all is going to be happening and where?
0: So we have the standard Juneteenth festival we have. It'll be at the Veterans Square. But we have a gospel guest coming in on the 19th, Mr. John P. Keys, the National Gospel Recording Artist. So he'll be there. So we're very excited about that. And then on the 20th, we have a young gentleman, an artist, and my kids will get me for this. if I say it wrong, I believe his name is Young Jock.
1: Okay.
0: That's how you say his name, but
1: I love the way you said that. My kids will kill
0: me. He's a hip hop artist and he's well known for New York.
1: Are you into hip hop?
0: Older hip hop from my time frame, the newer hip hop, not so much, but of course, older from my time frame. And then on the 21st, we're having a community church service that will end up being at the end of the festival, and we'll have the vendors and everything. So a lot of good food vendors as usual. A lot of vendors have already, come out and reserved, and we're looking for many more to come out and do that, and have a spot. But yeah,
1: and I do want to say to the community, you're not going to find another festival like this in the area. Just by the nature and the culture of Farrell, you're not going to find another festival like this in the area, plain and simple. If you haven't checked out the Juneteenth thing, you really need to. As I recall, now I got to ask you a tacky question for a second. What is tacky? There are times in things like this where I literally need to use a wheelchair to get around. Is that pretty flat down, more or less?
0: It's pretty good. We get them. It's newly remodeled. There's new grass planted. Of course, there's a lot of stuff that was torn up. So I'd say you'd be fine getting around.
1: Okay.
0: There's people there in walkers. You could also be kind of posting up and letting someone else run and get your food and stuff for you.
1: I have a friend who does that for me.
0: But there'll be food trucks all around. Of course, then there'll be regular food vendors with tents. And
1: for those
0: as well,
1: who can't, I can't walk down to it. Where do you recommend people park? Where do you
0: So this is a good part about it. We use some of our CDBG funds, and we're tearing up the back lot of the city building. It used to be grass, and there was a little so we're tearing that up now. We're actually getting that paved currently, so there'll be some additional parking right there. And then of course people park along the streets. And the very interesting thing is that the home, I believe it's a Slovak home that's right there in the corner.
1: Yes.
0: They actually close for the day of Juneteenth.
1: Do they really?
0: And, they actually told me this last year. They closed for the day of Juneteenth, so people are able to park all along their building, in front of their building, because they can't really get in there and get to it anyway.
1: When
0: we're there at the park.
1: Good for them.
0: They'll be parking all along the street. Of course, you can park in the other lots and along the streets.
1: I think you ought to rent about 100 golf carts in there. I'll get one, and people will just drive in our golf carts down Close Roamer, and we can just do all of that. Sean Anderson, stand by. We'll take a break and come back with our final segment. 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
1: And welcome back. We are 10 minutes till the top of the hour. Our guest during this hour is the city manager for Farrell, Sean Anderson. During the second hour, Matt McConnell will join me. Matt and I are basically doing our show is titled For Fun. It's titled I'm Right, You're Wrong. But we're going to basically focus tonight on data centers during that hour. So that'll get the whole thing kicked off for this next month, and I'm going to look at that pretty much in depth. And Eric Bombeck did confirm that tomorrow night at 5, he will have representatives on, or a representative on at least, from Keel Industries, the ones that are doing the data center in Sharon. So he gets them tomorrow. Yay you, Eric. Good for you. I hope to get them on again on my show. As I know you listeners know this. Eric and I have some crossover. I know that. But for the most part, we attract different sets of listeners. He puts on a different format of a show with the types of guests that he wants to have on his show. And I do what I do here, and so we have our audiences vary. So I think it's good if Keel would consider doing it in I will tell you the story about Keel during the second hour, not now, because this is Sean Anderson's time and the City of Farrell's time. By the time I see you next, it's going to be over, so I don't want to make sure. I want to give it all the time we can tonight. So the City of Farrell, 125th anniversary, and that's going to be celebrated. Talk some more about that.
0: Right. So, again, we have the Farrell Festival every year in August, and so we decided this year to use the Farrell Festival as the platform to celebrate our 125th anniversary. So we didn't want to take away from, of course, 75th anniversary of the library. We definitely didn't want to take away from Juneteenth, but we have some markings coming out. We have a nice logo put together. There'll be some street signs, some flags hanging from the street poles. There'll be some yard signs. There'll be some banners at the entry.
1: Are you selling merchandise?
0: Over the next, we'll definitely have T-shirts. We'll have mugs. Okay. We'll have tumblers, we have keychains.
1: I want shirts.
0: So we are definitely putting together a
1: I don't mean I want them, I'll pay for them. but I want shirts.
0: We're definitely putting together a celebration that we want, you know, everyone to be proud of. We have some people, they said Mr. Falcone actually approached me. He said he would like to be a part of it. Him and Mr. Maurizio, our solicitor, he'd like to be a part of it. But he said, Sean, you know, we used to have this thing called the homecoming.
1: Yes, they did.
0: And he said, and it was if we could mirror that for this event, we think it would be great. So him and Mayor Doss and Miss Pam Raybould from Fatima and some other people got together and they started to have conversations and dialogues and have meetings. And so they're putting together a pretty good plan.
1: Yeah, that was a big deal. Yeah, I think I remember the homecomings. Yeah.
0: And so I think we'll have something similar to what the people are familiar with.
1: Very cool, very cool.
0: And again, it'll be on the school grounds. We haven't done anything with the school in a while since we built the stadium along with them. We're part of them building the stadium. And so we're excited to do something with the school and the school board. And we're just hoping everyone comes out from all sides of town and people who don't live here, you know, used to live here but don't live anymore, come back. And we're going to have, we're going to use the Jumbotron and the big screen some heritage celebrations. They're honoring, I believe, and I may mess this up because I go to so many meetings, but I believe they're going to honor, we'll say octogenarian or people in that age range.
1: Good for them.
0: Talk about, former mayors, former city council members, former city employees. So they're making a very big deal when it comes to.
1: They should. 125 years. Come on, really.
0: And it only happens once, right? It's a once in a century celebration. So we're excited about
1: it. So the weekend again is the weekend of?
0: It's August 5th through the 9th. And the 5th will actually be at Veterans Square. So we're going to have a parade. We're trying to get as many people as we can in the parade. We're going to have a parade that goes down Romer, leads up to Veterans Square. We'll have a ceremony there. We'll honor some people there. And then we're going to kick off a few food vendors down there. That Wednesday night, we'll have like a little community event. And then that Thursday, the festival and all the vendors and everyone will be up, or the carnival and all the vendors and everything will be up at the school grounds.
1: I got to tell you. And folks, seriously, once again, I hate to harp on this. You're not going to see a festival like this in other places. I mean, it's just that simple. And other places are great, too. Sharon's Downtown thing, Harmony's Arts Festival, all that stuff is all good. Remember that Farrell has the same kinds of things going on. They have celebrations as well. And if you ought to check them all out. Support all of your local communities that do this. But 125 years, I mean, that's worth coming out to. That's worth showing up for. And I trust for those of us that will be out of town in Wisconsin, I trust we can buy merch online, though, in a bunch of ways.
0: Yeah, so we have we're going to do some merchandising. I'm sorry, we're going to do some licensing with a local merchant and let them put up a website so that you can pre-buy the
1: very cool
0: body of merch that's there. They can ship it to you. You can pick it up at their shop. Where there will be.
1: Do you know who already it's going to be? What would you rather not say? Right,
0: I'm
1: now?
0: Not really sure. I believe the person is committing, but I want the committee.
1: That's right.
0: They have the option of making sure that they're.
1: I keep asking you stuff you can't tell me.
0: Well, it's just stuff I haven't really cleared with everyone yet.
1: No. I understand.
0: I don't want to be too.
1: Yeah, don't slip up and get in trouble.
0: but it'll be on our website. It'll be on our Facebook page. We're creating an Instagram. We're creating something. Our interns are coming back, so the kids will help us create other social media platforms.
1: Love the way you did that.
0: And we do have a new app. We do want to plug this. We have a new app called Farrell First. A lot of people don't utilize it. It's a notification app. But within Farrell First, you can actually go in and make requests. So it's basically City Hall in your phone. So if you have an issue with your property, you have an issue with a pothole, you want us to come out and see something, you could use this Farrell First app that we use, like when we close roads or things. It sends out a message to your phone through the app. So to tell you, hey, you know, during construction on Romer, don't go that way. Or the power lines.
1: So I go to the App Store, I'm going to find Farrell app.
0: If you go to Google or – it's called Farrell First. You go to Google or Apple – you can find it there. The QR codes on our Facebook page, and I believe the QR codes on our website as well. Links, I'm sorry, on our website as well. But yeah, and we're going to be putting all of the announcements about the events.
1: Okay.
0: We have these, like I said, we have a great group of interns, and they're.
1: I'll have that on my phone before the night ends. Yeah, I guarantee.
0: So we'll have them there as well. So, but yeah.
1: That's you just got good stuff going on. By the way, the other thing that's out there, I'm aware. I don't know. I think this is a private effort, not you. Farrell has a podcast.
0: Oh, yeah, Farrell Podcast, yeah.
1: Now, is that the city or is that just these individuals doing that?
0: It's Mr. Lamont Peterson. Yeah. I believe the other gentleman's name is Mr. Richard Hughes, and Mr. Peterson's son does it. He's a tech whiz, too. Yeah. They're incredible with it. But, yeah, and they highlight the locals.
1: Yes, they do.
0: Whether it's a pastor, a local athlete, a community leader, they do highlight the local individuals. And another thing they're highlighting is our Farrell First app for us.
1: Bingo. You guys ought to check this out. Those of you, if you didn't know this and you watch podcasts, Farrell First said it? No,
0: well, the podcast is the Farrell Podcast.
1: Farrell Podcast. Yeah,
0: it's
1: that's
0: on
1: straightforward.
0: Facebook. Yeah, you can watch
1: and
0: it
1: you
0: on
1: can
0: Facebook.
1: Find that anywhere you find podcasts. You can find it on Facebook. Yeah. Farrell Podcast. How often does it come out? Is it a regular schedule?
0: I think it's weekly. I'm not really sure what their schedule is. I kind of just catch it when I catch it on Facebook.
1: Yeah, I caught it once.
0: But yeah.
1: I'm also trying to remember if Lamont Peterson is the Lamont Peterson that went to school with one of my kids.
0: Probably.
1: Yeah, probably you are, Lamont. Yeah, I'm pretty sure that's you.
0: And he is a junior, so they do a great job. I always say Mr. Peterson's cooler than the other side of the pillow.
1: Wait, junior in high school?
0: I'm sorry?
1: He's a junior in high school?
0: No, he is a junior.
1: Oh, he's Lamont junior.
0: Junior. Yeah.
1: So his dad might be the one that went to school with one of my kids.
0: Right, yeah.
1: Sean, we have a minute left. Have we missed anything?
0: I don't know. We talk so much, Ron. I don't really know. And I'm half thinking about you and half thinking about the library meeting as well. So.
1: That you're going to be late for if you don't get out of here, right?
0: Yes, I definitely.
1: Guess what? I can vamp for a minute. Go.
0: I appreciate it.
1: Sean,
0: thanks for having me, guys. Have a great night.
1: Yep. Sean, thank you very much for being here. And, folks, I'll just talk while Sean gets out of here and gets to his library board meeting. But Sean Anderson, city manager of Farrell, Pennsylvania, always a great guest and always a great guy. We're going to come in to break for the news here at the top of the hour. Then we'll come back with Matt McConnell. Our monthly show is usually 2 hours. It's not going to be 2 hours this month. It's still called I'm Right, You're Wrong, just for fun of it. And he's going to join us here after the 6 o'clock news. And we're going to talk literally about data centers. I told him ahead of time, I said, I'm going to look at nothing but data centers every time I get the chance this month and some of June. And I'm watching the reaction in our community to them. And I think we need to talk about these in a lot of ways, in a lot of different ways. And I'm going to try to do it the way I usually do, and that is to bring you as much information as possible, as balanced as possible. And I want you to know that I personally am still undecided. I really am. I'm not naive, as you're going to hear me say to Matt McConnell. They are going to happen. So I'm not naive about this. I just don't know where I line up. So I'm learning as well. So join us for that discussion after the news. And then on Thursday, I'll tell you about that show. I've got a millwright coming in. Look it up. I had to. You are listening to the Ron Harris Show here on News Talk 790.

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2: I'm Jennifer Kuiper. President Trump says he's looking forward to his visit to China. CBS's Linda Kenyon reports.
3: Speaking to reporters at the White House before the start of his trip, the president was optimistic.
4: This is going to be a very exciting trip. A lot of good things are going to happen.
3: When questioned if he will ask China's President Xi for help in ending the war against Iran.
4: No, I don't think we need any help with Iran. We'll win it one way or the other. We'll win it peacefully or otherwise.
3: China buys a lot of its oil from Iran, and some members of the Trump administration have been urging President Xi to exert his influence over that country to help end the war. Linda Kenyon, CBS News, the White House.
2: Defense Secretary Pete Hegseth headed back to Capitol Hill to defend the Pentagon's $1.5 trillion budget request before the House Appropriations Subcommittee on Defense. Some lawmakers have requested more details about the cost of the war with Iran. California Democrat Pete Aguilar has asked Secretary Hegseth.
5: Is the theory to create more ceasefires or more projects just to evade the War Powers Act?
6: The theory of the entire case is to prevent Iran from having a nuclear weapon.
2: President Trump's plan to put weapons in space will come with a much heftier price tag than he originally said, and CBS's Cammie McCormick reports.
7: A Congressional Budget Office analysis suggests the cost could be $1.2 trillion for 20 years. That's significantly higher than what President Trump mentioned last year, $175 billion. The system is inspired by Israel's Iron Dome and would detect and intercept missiles at all stages of an attack. Trump wants it to be operational when his term ends in 2029.
2: After 10 weeks of the war with Iran, the Consumer Price Index shows that inflation is accelerating. This puts the Federal Reserve in a position where it's unlikely to lower interest rates anytime soon. CBS News business analyst Jill Schlesinger.
8: Clearly, they are monitoring whether the inflationary impact of the war will bleed through for a longer period of time and impact other parts of the economy. For now, prices are higher and wages overall are not keeping up with this recent spike in prices.
2: Colorado authorities identified the man who was fatally struck by a plane on a runway at Denver International Airport last Friday. The Frontier Airlines plane attempting to take off hit 41-year-old Michael Mott after he scaled a perimeter fence. The medical examiner rules Mott's death a suicide. Denver Police Chief Ron Thomas adds,
9: as we speak, investigators are out continuing to contact family and others who knew him to see if there are additional information that we can learn about his motivations.
2: Stocks closed mixed on Wall Street. This is CBS News.
10: What is going on?
11: What's going on here?
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11: Why?
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2: The Iran war has jacked up prices for gas and other goods. Now it's draining the color from snack packaging. CBS's Deborah Rodriguez has details.
16: Consomme, consomme, consomme panci.
17: A Japanese company called Calbee says chemical shortages triggered by the closure in the Strait of Hormuz are making it difficult to manufacture paints and printing ink used on potato chip bags. So for the time being, they'll switch from bright orange, yellow, green, and blue bags to shades of black and white. The Wall Street Journal says last month a Japan-based manufacturer announced it was planning to raise prices for printing ink, or naphtha, by 20%. Deborah Rodriguez, CBS News.
2: Conan O'Brien's era as Oscars host is becoming a trilogy. Film Academy leaders say the Emmy-winning comedian will host the 99th Academy Awards in 2027, which will be broadcast live on ABC. Jennifer Kuiper, CBS News.
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14: Welcome. We are at 6.5 minutes after the hour. Once again, thanks to John Anderson for being here during the first hour, City Manager of Farrell. Before I bring our guest on for this hour, I want to welcome, Michael, I sure we lost you. You had to go to the library board meeting. But welcome to Donna. Welcome to Christine. And I just about fell off the stool when I saw this one. Welcome, Nick. Good to have you finally catching this. Yes, I do have a show. And Matt McConnell is here. For those of you that don't know Matt McConnell, former county commissioner, who's done all kinds of stuff in the private sector and been all over the place, been a consultant, done this, done that. He pretty much is a jack of all trades, and actually he's a master of a few of them. I'm going to let that go. And but we are going to talk about data centers, but Matt said, I first want to just spend 5 minutes. I want to clarify something on the property reassessment, so go ahead.
18: Yeah, for those that were listening in the first hour, for those that don't know, I was actively involved in the reassessment. But like Farrell, you guys were talking about it specifically. What you're looking at, whenever we say a third, a third, a third, and you have to keep it the same, that is for the community. Okay, that's not for your house. So some people have been undertaxed, some people have been overtaxed. And so that what is happening with a reassessment is that should actually reset. You don't get penalized for underpaying. You don't get rewarded for overpaying. And what you're going to find is probably closest to the 1970 values of all of Mercer County may have been Farrell. Okay, so with that said, I would expect the county portion of the tax coming out of the Farrell residents to be lower. Your school district and your city are going to be exactly the same, but not for your particular house. That is the community as a whole. Okay, but what they have to do is that the millages are going to shift. The millages of the school and the city will be different than the millage increase or decrease from the county. And so that is going to add, and that's a reason why you really have to wait until all the numbers come in before you start guessing. But the rule of thumb is right now for a reassessment, the common level ratio was 9 times your assessed value is what was the implied value. So if somebody's property was assessed at $20,000, okay, it would come in at $180,000 was the implied value. So if it's coming in higher than $180,000, but it's going to be all over the board. And there are certain communities that have increased in value, and there are certain communities that have stayed the same. Some, since 1970, I don't think any of them have gone down, but some houses may have. And that is one where, we were going to be forced into a reassessment, Mercer County, eventually, because the school districts kept showing up, and challenging and The problem is a lot of commercial businesses and big boys were coming in with lawyered up and having their appraisers. And so it was the right thing to do, even though it's a very painful thing to do. You know, it was one, it's easier to be done when you're choosing to do it versus being forced by the courts to do it.
14: Okay, that's your 5 minutes.
18: That's it. Thank you.
14: We're done. Now, Sandy, welcome. Good to have you listening as well. I can't think of anybody better to kick off this discussion about data centers with than you. You are more conservative than I am. I am more liberal than you are, and yet neither one of us is the extreme of either one of those. We do find our middle ground, and one of the reasons Matt McConnell and I do this show, we hope, is to demonstrate to all of you out there that you can disagree and remain friends. You can disagree and have that disagreement civilly. And so I said, and you're going to hear me talk about data centers for the next 2 months. You're going to hear guests on it. You're going to hear me bring it up. You're going to have open forums on it. I literally cannot get enough of this topic. Why? Because I am that uneducated about it. And I need to learn a lot here. And I don't know what you need to learn. I will say to you, Matt McConnell, I can't think of a topic in 30-plus years, almost 30 years of doing this show now, where I come in more undecided than this one. Do you even have an opinion about that?
18: I do. I absolutely do.
14: What is it?
18: And you know, there's pros and cons. I'm not blind to understand that.
14: And by the way, you know who comes before you?
18: Who's that?
14: The listeners. Hold on.
18: Yes, sir.
14: Thanks for calling. You're on the air.
19: Hello, Ron. Good to hear your voice again.
14: Good to be here, sir. How are you?
19: I'm well, and Matt McConnell, it is good to hear your voice.
18: Thank you much.
19: I kind of missed the beginning of the show because I was dealing with my neighbor was out in the yard with his dog, and we got a loose pit bull that's always running loose, so I had to kind of shoo it away from my buddy's yard.
14: Well, you didn't actually miss a thing. This is the very beginning of the show on data centers.
19: Oh, good. Well, you were talking about assessments.
14: Well, yeah,
19: I came back over here and caught my radio.
14: Yeah, you can do that quickly if you want to.
19: This isn't the topic of assessments, but I was looking. A few people have been looking at the realty value, supposedly that homes are valued at. And some have recently sold at in my area. And I believe one is a Mercer County website, if I was told correctly. And I'm really literally shocked at the values that are being placed on homes down here. They had mine listed at like, and supposedly these are things that they've recently sold for. I don't know what you call recent. If that's like within the last few years or what, but this house is not sold in years, and it was listed at $67,000. Now, the assessed value I received from Tyler Industries put it, I think, around $27,000, somewhere around there. So considerably larger. It has a house down below me on Malleable Street, we're talking, listed at $350,000, two below it listed at $200,000+. Now, I think those were probably sold in groups, but you're certainly creating the wrong impression of the values of homes down here. There are empty lots that haven't had homes that are listed at over $50,000, $60,000. And I don't know if you're aware of that, Matt, but you might want to look into some of these realty websites.
18: I do, and it's one where Zillow... Zillow.com is one that'll go ahead and show you what houses, if you go to the sold section, of what houses in your neighborhood have actually sold for. If you go to Mercer County website and go to the, if just type in Google search Mercer or whatever you use, Mercer PA GIS viewer. And if you click on there, you have to accept the warnings that this is not legal, all this other stuff. Once you get into there, you can actually go and see what properties have been assessed for and what they're selling for. They will show the transfer if it was in the recent years. I think it goes back 10, 15 years. I'm not sure exactly where that is. But you can see that, and you are correct. I think on Zillow and some of those other ones, if you have a group buying, so let's say a bank bought 30 or 40 homes, they might be at a larger thing. I have seen that, and I you obviously know to discount that.
19: Well, I know to discount that, but there's somebody from, let's say, Texas that's looking at homes, or New York, or the other end of Ohio.
18: If they offer you $300,000 from Texas, take it.
19: Down my street.
18: If they offer you $300,000 from Texas for your home, take it. We'll get you another one.
19: Well, I would. Believe me. That would be my ticket. I wouldn't say nothing until that check is signed and written.
14: I'm going to abuse our friendship because I want to get us back on these data centers. If you have something on that, fine. If not, I'm going to let you go.
19: Okay, thank you very much.
18: Thank you much. My view, and some of this came up, with like Lordstown and others that go ahead and want to ban them.
14: Right.
18: It is one of those things where that's dangerous. It's extremely dangerous because you just don't want business. Okay. And it comes across.
14: How about
18: as,
14: I don't want that business.
18: Yeah. And that's fine because you won't be considered then. If everybody goes ahead and says that is going to be too much, people say that you can't stop them. It was zoned correctly and all this other stuff. If there's enough people that are causing enough problems, they'll move on.
14: Yeah.
18: They'll move on. My father-in-law has passed away now, but he was from Binghamton, New York. Binghamton, New York was one of the very, considered one of the top spots for Marcellus shale gas.
14: Okay, all right.
18: New York banned any drilling or the pipelines. And I don't know whether they were waiting, and some people also waited. But, you know, around here, there's a lot of people that were able to save their family farms because they got lease agreements and other things. And not necessarily that they were drilled, but they got initial lease agreements. And I told them, I said, you know, please thank New York for me because they came to the second best place down in Pennsylvania. And then what we have is the more liquid. But getting back is, you know, when I first ran and I was talking about economic development and trying to spawn economic development, I had a person pull me aside that was a good supporter of mine that said, hey, Matt, you do realize that there's a lot of us that don't want any growth.
14: Right.
18: Yeah. We love it just the way it is. And my response back to him is there's companies all the time closing either because of deaths or retirements or others, okay? In order to stay the same, you have to have some growth.
14: Now, you're getting right to the top. You're right where I'm ending up on a lot of this issue, and that is this. If no to this, and I get it. I've read your comments out there, folks. Trust me. I went on Facebook. I've read over 500 different comments. By the way, I wrote down the names. Matt, you'll enjoy this. I wrote down the exact names of 20 of you. I have it on a list in my folder that allege that this is all going through because the politicians are corrupt, check their checking accounts, somebody's being paid off, etc. There's a fair number of you out there that believe that's what this is all about. I disagree with you, but I'm going to use your names on the air someday and say, these are the 20 people in our county who believe the people are being bought off. But here's where I'm at.
18: You're a cynic, too.
14: Well, okay. Here's where I'm at. If not this, then what? And here's my point. This one we're going to talk about, but we're going to talk about them in general as well. This one we're going to talk about is on, in essence, a brownfield site that used to have manufacturing on it that nobody is going to want to develop. There's nobody that wants that site to do anything with it that I know. Hold on, Matt. There's nobody that wants anything on that site that wants to do anything with it. And so if you say no to the data center, okay, fine. I think you're saying then, that's it. We're happy to let this site continue to look like this, have nothing done with it, and that's the way it's going to be. And the amount of money we just turned down that we would make from the data center for our city, here's our thought on how we replace that. Or I guess it is, well, if this is how we have to live and we don't have enough, we'll have to just cut back on money, et cetera, because we don't want this in our area. I guess that's where I'm waffling here. Like, if I say no, and you're right. I believe they will. We don't need to be here. We'll move on. Thank you so much. See you around. Bye. I believe that absolutely is what they will do. is that what the opponents then are really saying? We don't want it here. We don't need it here. Goodbye. We'll see
18: you. And it's, you know, and I'm glad there's a discussion, and I hope all the information gets out there.
14: I'm going to try.
18: Because I would still, and I thank you for doing it, but, you know, the schools are the ones that receive the most amount of school tax from property.
14: Right.
18: Okay, or property tax, or the schools. So are you saying that, hey, I'm willing to pay a higher school tax? Because the negative and the positive for us is that it doesn't actually bring as many employees.
14: No, it does not. And I'll be talking about that, too.
18: You could have 30 to maybe 50 employees if it's a big large center. You will have some support. You're not having, it used to be out in the Seattle area by Redmond where Microsoft is, you would have to pay a $50,000 license to buy a lot to the school district because they knew that they needed to build a brand new school with the number of people that were coming in. Okay, those are the kind of transitions that are difficult, tough, and hard. Yeah. If you have 30 people moving into our area, because they're probably a little more technical, maybe some of them are here. I would be nice if some of our own got those jobs.
14: You want to bet on it?
18: I'm okay if somebody else moves into the area, because once they move here, they're going to love it. Okay, with Westinghouse, we used to bring, and that's the site that they're talking about here. With Westinghouse, we used to bring a lot of engineers, or we didn't, Westinghouse did, brought a lot of engineers to our area. A lot of them never had roots here, weren't from here. A lot of them, once they were transferred down to, I think it was, South Boston, Virginia, Chicago. Yeah. That whole place shut down my high school year. I watched 20 people out of my class leave.
14: Wow.
18: Okay, so our graduating class was much, much smaller than my eighth grade class.
14: I mean, we ended up with you?
18: I stuck. Nobody wanted me. My dad didn't work at Westinghouse. My granddad did during the wartime for the torpedoes. But it is a situation there. That site then was picked up by originally by the Winter family.
14: Yes,
18: and they were able to utilize part of it for the galvanizing, and in that sense is sold. They are utilizing part of it, trying to renovate and do other things. You know, the compression forge that Elwood has down at the other end is a use, but that pretty much has gone almost my entire life underutilized.
14: Yeah.
18: And the nice thing, and what these, and somebody said, please explain what a shared service center is.
14: Go right ahead.
18: Okay. You have different types of shared service centers. When I was consulting.
14: You call that data center, shared service center, interchangeable to you?
18: I'm going to call it a AI data center.
14: Go ahead.
18: Okay. Not a data center like FNB's data center up on South Kill Ridge.
14: Gotcha.
18: Okay. You have probably 400 people working up there.
14: Yep.
18: I never want to lose those.
14: Oh,
18: right?
14: I agree.
18: Is anybody upset that there's computers churning in there?
14: Not that I've heard of, but they're not near anything. There's no big homes.
18: There's all kind of homes around there. I live within 7.7 of a mile from there. I live in between that and Joico.
14: Wait a second. So you're going to say to me as a first-person testimony
18: that they're not going to be the
14: there's
18: same.
14: There's a hum that you can hear.
18: No.
14: From that. Well,
18: no.
14: You said there's all kinds of hums.
18: Are you going to hear a hum from that? Are you going to hear a hum from
14: that?
18: I
14: don't live on Clark. I don't live on Clark Street.
18: From Sharon Steele?
14: I don't live on
18: Remember
14: Clark Street.
18: When Sharon Steele was active?
14: Sure do.
18: And how much could you hear?
14: A bunch.
18: Uh-huh. I could hear it all the way out in Hermitage.
14: Yeah, and I didn't care.
18: Okay, right. You get used to it.
14: Yeah.
18: Okay. The impact is going to be so small compared to the taxes that are going to be paid on a piece of property that isn't used. And here's the other point that I want to point out. I just want to get this point out.
14: Go ahead,
18: is with the power question, everybody says, my power is going to go up. Okay?
14: Yes.
18: And do you realize that if they go anywhere between Indiana and New Jersey,
14: PJM,
18: it's pulling the same power?
14: Yeah, the exchange.
18: And so the question becomes is, okay, would you rather have the tax in the issue of the power, or would you rather it go to Brookfield?
14: Now, you do realize what you're doing. You do realize what you are doing. You're being classic here. You are. Here's the impact, by the way, the opponents would say, the impact on electricity, on water, on health, on all of that kind of stuff. That's what they would identify as the impacts.
18: Yep.
14: Here's the impacts versus the money we can get.
18: Well,
14: that's how you're phrasing it.
18: But, you know, I don't know. Would you want nothing? Do you want to Do you want to lose the, if you had not WPIC, how are you going to pay your taxes on your house in order to make sure that a school district is there to educate the children?
14: I married well.
18: At least he's honest. I'm not sure why she has you.
14: What do you want? I married well.
18: But I do. I you know, and it is one. I know that there's pros and there's cons.
14: Yeah.
18: But what is special about our area is whenever I was working at Sharon Steel, I get to see. I got to see, and because we were having a hard time paying it, when the electric arc furnaces were going for those. It used to be you have your blast furnaces, okay, then your electric arcs, you would refine it, and you have BOF. So you made iron, then you created iron into steel. The electric arc furnaces, to me, was the closest to creationism. For anybody that hasn't seen it, it's amazing, but it's the amount of power that goes out. Sharon Steel consumed over 50% of all of the power for all of the Shenango Valley.
14: You asked a critical question just a second ago. What is so special about our area? And you know what most people will say? Our environment, the park, the natural flora and fauna, hunting, fishing, etc. There are those who would argue these kinds of things are going to destroy all that. That's what's so special, not the money.
18: And granted, you know, would you rather have it on a brownfield or a greenfield? Would you rather?
14: Well, now, there you got me. I'm with you. I'm with you. If we're going to have it, I want it on the brownfield.
18: And I don't want to destroy the environment either.
14: Because, by the way, as you and I both know, the greenfields are for the large solar farms. Okay. That's a whole other show. Anyway, by the way, I want to tell you, this does make me laugh. It really does. As you all know right now, many of you know, there's a big solar farm being set up by the New Wilmington School District. I think that's where I'm at. I'm pretty sure I'm right about that. Anyway, the protesters against that are getting to be just about as large as the protesters against this. Now, here's what makes me laugh. I'm pretty sure a lot of the protesters against this industrial data center are in support of that solar farm, and I'm betting a lot of those people that are opposed to that solar farm are okay with this industrial thing. It's just, and I sit here watching all this saying, where do we balance all this? As you and I, Matt, we believe in people getting along with one another, finding common ground, finding a way to move forward together. Where in heck do we find the balance for all of this? And I honestly don't know. I don't know.
18: And, you know, it's what you want to be. And I will agree, because there are books written on economic development. Everybody says, oh, there's no book written on. Yes, there are. There's hundreds, thousands of books written. Yeah. One was The Economic Pursuit of Quality. It was written off of a professor up in upstate New York.
14: Okay.
18: The old president, his son from the president of Westminster College, his son ran a program up in Oberlin College, put me in touch with this book and suggested it.
14: Right.
18: And it really is one that, hey, listen, you want to draw people to your community? Be a great community. Have great schools. Okay? Have a place where, and they always said, have a place where the spouse would want to live. Because the person who's working is too busy working.
14: Absolutely.
18: And so I agree with, hey, we do have the hunting. We have the, somebody gave me a little bit of heckling whenever I was as a county commissioner. We were trying to entertain a company coming in. And I said, what do you do on your pastime? To this executive.
14: Yeah.
18: And he kind of sheepishly looked at me and said, well, I love horses. I said, oh, my. I said, have you chosen the right place? I said, do you realize what a hay bale goes for here, what you can stable it for? And in fact, if you want to buy your own farm, I said, there's one for sale right now. It was at that point in time, it was like $3,500 an acre. And this guy was like, that cheap? Are you kidding me? They did locate here.
14: We did land them, okay.
18: It didn't work out, but you'd landed them. And if we land these folks here and they build infrastructure, now what you do have, and you have to have backup because these things can't be without power. And my guess is they're going to plug directly into that high tension line that goes right along the river there. Okay. They're going to have their own substation coming into it. That's a cheaper form of electricity that they're getting. Once you're a large industry like that, you can get that. My guess is they'll probably run with natural gas generators for backup power, because if the power goes down, they don't want to lose that. And what these centers are is they're basically huge computer banks for artificial intelligence.
14: Yeah,
18: and what
14: storage. Yeah.
18: And what is happening is these things are communicating back and forth all the time to try to create, it's basically the human brain.
14: We are sitting here in this studio. We're going to take a break here in just a second, folks. And phone lines are open, 724-981-7900. And Cameron, welcome. Good to have you watching the show, too. We are sitting here in this studio with our smartphones out, doing different things on them. I use them to make the show, and I check this and that and the other thing. We use the Facebook piece here to get the show out there on video. I mean, my line is, I understand what's feeding all this. And when they say it's saved in the cloud, no, that's not up in the sky, mythically somewhere. We contribute to this, not to the extent that we're talking, because we're talking medical bank finance. We're talking all kinds of places that want these data centers and would argue they need them. But when we come back, as I say, our phone lines are open, but I do want to talk about the closed-loop water, the electricity, the grid, the whole. We'll get into that. What do you want to say before we break?
18: Nope. We'll wait.
14: All right. So you're listening to the Ron Aaron Show, talking about data centers here on News Talk 790. As soon as I find the right button. Where'd my mouse go? Matt, do you have my mouse? There it is. 790 WPIC. This is a short break, folks. 790 WPIC.
20: This is a Radio PA News update. There are more questions than answers after possible human remains were found at a Philadelphia home. The discovery was made last evening in the 1800 block of Wharton Street. Police would like to speak with anyone that might know something in the case. A child drowned last night in a hotel pool in Lancaster County. Officials said that drowning was reported at a Best Western on East Newport Road shortly after 6 p.m. First responders said the child had been pulled from the water and was in cardiac arrest when they arrived at the scene. An investigation is underway. A Jersey Shore school district employee is in custody on numerous charges, including rape of a child. The district says Brian Whitner was placed on leave and removed from any contact with students as soon as it received an initial report from law enforcement. Details of the case have not been released. The NHL's top draft pick is not the only one in his family with legal troubles. Juan Arango explains.
21: The top NHL prospect is facing a misdemeanor simple assault charge after an incident January 31st outside Doggy's Pub in State College. According to prosecutors, Penn State hockey star Gavin McKenna broke a man's jaw in that altercation. Now his mother, Crystal McKenna, has been charged with providing alcohol to minors on that same date. McKenna was initially facing a felony assault charge, but prosecutors have since reduced it to misdemeanor simple assault. The 18-year-old is expected to be the number one pick in June's NHL draft despite his legal complications.
20: And drivers in Pittsburgh are being advised of an overnight closure in the inbound Liberty Tunnel this week. PennDOT says the tunnel will shut down each night from 8 p.m. to 5 a.m. through Thursday for roof replacement work. The project is part of a $3.4 million upgrade that also includes drainage improvements. I'm John Schaefer, and you're up to date with Radio PA.
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9: And welcome back. Hey, we are at 36 minutes after the hour. Tonight's show, as all future ones, are not just meant that you can do it this way. They are not just meant for you to sit back and listen. They are meant for you to call in and participate if you wish to. So 724-981-7900. Tonight's show is specifically on data centers. Matt McConnell is my guest tonight for our monthly I'm Right, You're Wrong. And tonight, I'm not sure either one of us can say that entirely, because I don't think either one of us thinks the other person is completely wrong. Here's what I'm looking at. You tell me if I'm right, because I'm going to go with his attitude for the next 2 months here. From what I hear and what I see, people are concerned about water. They are concerned about electricity. They are concerned about what they consider to be the overinflated promises of jobs. Those three things predominantly. Then the hum they're concerned about. And then I'm hearing things about the increase in temperature of the groundwater. Do you think I've hit the top issues? No matter what they are, right or wrong, have I hit the top concerns, you think?
10: Most of them. I mean,
9: have I missed any?
10: There's a few out there that in some areas they don't want that big of a building where nobody goes to. I don't think it matters there, because nobody's been going to those rail yard and vacant properties. People drive through there until the water break there and the tunnel caved in, but
9: and I know that was on purpose to hide all the things that were being done to help get the data center set.
10: Well, thanks for clarifying that.
9: Did you know that? You don't read the stuff online, obviously.
10: Not everything.
9: You should read the comments.
10: There are some other nuance issues. Some of the negatives that if you look it up, because I would just suggest to your listeners, almost everybody has heard ChatGPT.
9: Yep.
10: Somebody brought up to me up at Cleveland Clinic, Claude. My son has been working up there at one of the Claude.
9: I've heard of it.
10: It is head and shoulders right now. And somebody said that may change if you look at the national news.
9: By the way, which could not exist without
10: these
9: data
10: centers.
9: And that. Mm-hmm. Anyway, go on.
10: It is one, you can go on there and ask the pros and the cons.
9: Yeah.
10: And it'll list them out for you.
9: Yep.
10: And if you go ahead with Claude, you can say, hey, in Western Pennsylvania on an old mill, what are the pros and cons? And it'll tell you. But, you know, I talked to somebody at Penn Power, not local, down in the Pittsburgh, that basically gave me that stat that, hey, and this was when we were talking about Lordstown. It's like, hey, if they go anywhere else, they could go the next town over. They could come here. Is that not pulling from the same grid? And he said, absolutely, from Indiana to New Jersey.
9: By the way, that's very important. I'm going to have somebody on in about 2 weeks that used to work at First Energy. I want to use his name right now, but Matt knows who that is, I'm sure. And is going to give me 2 hours. They still consult. They're still in the business and all.

0: and has been on the show before, and we're going to talk in detail about that. But I want to, and Sam, welcome. Thank you for catching the show tonight. I want to reinforce what you just said. When you think about the grid, you certainly think locally, okay, so am I going to have more power outages thanks to this being right here? But when you think about the grid, it's pretty darn big. It's called the Pennsylvania-Jersey-Maryland Exchange. There's this, the grid is literally that, if you will. I'm being oversimplified here, and we'll talk more about that when I have that person on.
1: And you buy your electric from a different plant.
0: Yeah, yeah.
1: Okay, you have your grid, then you got your plant. And, you know, depending on what's closing, what's opening, you had the old Hickory Run power plant that was built down at Newcastle.
0: I think
1: it was going to supplement or replace the coal fire plant. I'm not sure if the coal fire plant is maybe changing or not.
0: So let me ask you this. How does, as you understand it, and I'm going to have more experts on over the next month and a half, how do we then say as a community, all right, in order to give us the best protection against our electric rates going up because of you, not electric rates going up. They could go up, period. Mm-hmm. I understand that. But I don't want to support you coming in here, and because of you, my rates go up. How do I structure the deal so I protect myself against that?
1: Again, if it goes to the neighbor, you're under the same impact, because what you want to make sure of is that they're not going to be taking it off of your substation.
0: Okay, talk for
1: it. So take from the high tension power line direct, and then it gets you out. I know I was in talking with a guy, Hermitage is knocking on the door of almost being out of electric. Okay.
0: Whoa.
1: That shocked and surprised me.
0: Just shocked and surprised me.
1: And it was like, what do you mean? And it was like, you know, we have the development going on down there at the old mall site. And
0: yeah.
1: My understanding is like Target's going to be an all electric.
0: Whoa.
1: And so there are certain companies that could go right onto the pole, skip substations, put in their own, and they would save enough money
0: Talk
1: to pay
0: about
1: for
0: put in their own. That's what I don't understand. How does a company put in their own?
1: They put in their own substation. Okay, you could also actually have a cogen plant. There are big enough companies that put in cogen plants. When I was commissioner, I was talking to another commissioner up in Wyoming or Lycoming County, and it was a paper company. They wanted the gas to dry their I don't know if they were making paper or toilet paper or what it was, but they wanted gas to dry it. They kept asking people, would you go ahead and drill us? And they were so busy. Finally, they looked and said, these wells are $5 million a piece. We're a big company. We can drill that well. We're going to go ahead and drill the well. They said none of them have gone dry on the horizontals. Very few will ever go in an area that doesn't hit. Okay, so it's not like the old-fashioned ones that went straight down.
0: Right, gotcha.
1: And some of them didn't work at all. So they spent the $5 million, had enough gas there. Then they went ahead and said, we have so much gas that not only are we drying it, we're going to put a cogen plant in, which they put in a generator that was gas-fired.
0: Gotcha.
1: Off of the gas. They ended up putting in a second well. They started closing plants in other parts of the country, even though Pennsylvania is not conducive for labor. They moved people here to Pennsylvania because of the natural gas that they could do their cogen. They got off the grid.
0: And you just said something else. We're going to talk about in more depth on Thursday. Pennsylvania is not conducive to labor. In 2026, that is a very true statement. Didn't used to be. And so consequently, when they say jobs, I literally believe that they're talking what you said earlier. We're talking jobs created that will require people to move to this area to live, not that will hire people that are already here. I'm not totally convinced we're going to be hiring a lot of folks that are already here. But I guess that's a good thing, because all that does is take them away from where they currently are in a job they currently have and put them in this job. I mean,
1: yeah, you probably have some that could see pressure. I remember Joe George telling me, hey, everybody always wonders why I try to draw other people here, because it would just compete for my employees.
0: Right.
1: He said, but it's the right thing to do if you don't have growth. You know, I could see the folks out of FMB, some of the people that are tech folks, that, you know, when we were at Sharon Steele, we had a room filled with mainframes. You know, there's companies around that have that. There's companies around. I think Michelle Brooks's husband ran IT for Warner Ladder.
0: Guy, correct?
1: Guy. Oh, okay. So you have people around that actually have that kind of skill set.
0: Okay. Now, what about you? You touched on the water. The other concern I'm hearing is we're concerned about using the water here.
1: And I wasn't at the meeting, but from reading everything, it was a closed loop.
0: Go ahead.
1: In a closed loop, uses 90% less water than a typical...
0: But the water has to come from somewhere.
1: Sure, and I think they said they were buying it from Aqua. Okay.
0: Which is still their water, comes from our local water.
1: And there's plenty of water coming down our river. Okay, you have to be licensed as if you're going to pull it out directly. Sharon Steele used to have a license to pull a certain amount of thousands of gallons of water per minute or whatever it was. We had so many leaks under Sharon Steele that we were wasting, I think, 40,000 gallons a day. It was crazy. But there was so much water that had to go through the blast furnace that isn't there and never will be again. Okay, there was so much water going through to cool that. When we talk about water usage, sometimes what you want is you want some of those big users in your area. Why? Because now it pays for the executives, it pays for the infrastructure, it offsets some of those. So if you're in a small business and you have to hire an accountant, okay, and that business grows three times, but you only need that one accountant, you offset that overhead, right?
0: Yeah.
1: Same thing for water and lines. I know Penn Power actually had invested, I think, a tremendous amount of money in Western Pennsylvania with their power lines upgrades into Mercer County. That was happening whenever I was commissioner. I appreciated that it was being done. One of the things that benefits us here and why we are so desirable for this plant or others like it is that the fiber optics that were run during the Obama administration plus others, okay, basically crisscross right through there.
0: Yeah.
1: Okay, so we have more fiber optics going through Mercer County. In fact, we have five lines going from Mercer to Greenville. And I always used to get so upset because nobody along 58 could get high-speed internet, even though we had enough fiber optic lines to power probably all of Pittsburgh, okay? But they couldn't get it because they didn't want to have residential lines because they're too hard to deal with. They only wanted businesses.
0: Yeah.
1: Okay? So we have those fiber optics going right through here on 80. It loops through. There's multiple loops. So it is really nice. Whenever we were controlling the mall property, I was trying to actually put it out there for a shared service more like FMB has in town here because it had two supplies of power to it. It came off of two power substations.
0: Yeah, yeah.
1: And so when you have that kind of backup, that's what shared service centers wanted to have so that if the power goes down, they remain up. They can flip.
0: Let's take a break on that note. Our guest tonight, Matt McConnell, we are talking about data centers and trying to just lay down some basic groundwork here, folks. You'll listen to the Ron Aaron Show here on the place that can't find the mouse. There he is. Here on News Talk 790 WPIC.
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8: 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Today, we reflect on icons like Pittsburgh's own Evgeny Malkin and Andrew McCutchen, all-time greats who gave everything to their cities and fans for nearly two decades. Malkin, the Penguins Hall of Fame-bound center, is 39 and in the final year of his deal. He's voiced his desire to keep playing, ideally back in Pittsburgh, but with the team eyeing youth, Malkin faces the tough reality many legends do. The game moves on, even when your heart's still all in. Similarly, outfielder Andrew McCutchen, the 2013 NL MVP and Pirates legend, wrapped up his second stint in black and gold and signed a deal with the Rangers to chase one more season at age 39. To Evgeny Malkin and Andrew McCutchen, no matter what happens next, thank you for the memories. For Flint's Tire and Auto Service, I'm Bob Greenberg.
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0: We shall take the lack of phone calls to mean we're just making too much sense here, and I can't believe that, Matt. That's impossible.
1: I go with the lines are down.
0: Okay, all right. Fair, better not. Anyway, 724-981-7900. Matt McConnell in here. Laying down the very first show I'm going to do on these data centers. Just wanted to get a sort of broad-based discussion out there tonight because I know a lot of you, at least 1,700 of you, have concerns about this data center. And I see you're – let's talk about what they're trying to do, Matt. You're out there dedicated to getting this shut down. You're out there to either – have an emergency vote of council and vote all them out and vote people in who are against this. I mean, I guess it's possible to kill this deal. I also believe...
1: But please, do us a favor. Call in and tell us why.
0: Yeah. I also believe, though, that you can only kill this deal. Kill will be more than happy to say, okay, it would work for us, but we got other places. See you around, bye.
1: Yeah, it's happening. Pennsylvania is desirable because we have power. We have natural gas. You could have natural gas backup generators, which is better than a diesel generator because you don't have the odor. It's a little bit cleaner. You can potentially get hydrogen out of that long term.
0: I should stop that showering would be clean. In diesel. It causes odor?
1: No, for you, it helps. All right, fine. It's a positive.
0: Go ahead.
1: So, you know, it is one that there's a lot of pros for Pennsylvania, okay? And we actually have affordable land. If you go out, and that was one of the things that made the 19 site desirable to some, because some of these places that for warehouses and other things that were out east, the one place, now I'm sure that it was the last 5 acres they had to have for the property,
0: okay.
1: But they paid like four or no, I think it was close to $1 million an acre in order to... And it's like, that doesn't make any sense for a warehouse. But they have these huge out on 95.
0: What you just did there, and I understand, you just reinforced the belief that all of these opponents have, that the money involved in these things is so darn big, and I'm going to put it the way they might, the money in these things is so darn big that we, the people, just don't matter. And I know that's how they feel.
1: Yeah, but there's a whole lot of agencies that say you do, and Pennsylvania's had a couple hundred years here developing more and more and more backgrounds.
0: But they're saying we don't matter to these people, to these developers. There's so much money involved, our complaints just don't matter.
1: That would be a tough one. I would have to say that some companies may be like that. Most companies know that.
0: And you don't know Kill, right? You don't know Kill Industries or anything.
1: No, which is strange, though, because I live on Kill Ridge.
0: Yes.
1: So it's
0: not named after them.
1: Well, and of course, the keel is the bottom side of a sailboat.
0: Yes, it is.
1: How they came up with that, I would love to know, because well, I know what the...
0: Well, and you know this, as people, as commissioner, you would know this better than a lot of folks. They are typical in one regard. The company that ends up owning the land is this LLC that's based out of Delaware, foreign, all of that stuff.
1: And it'll be sold in 6 months to somebody else.
0: Yeah,
1: and
0: because
1: almost every development that you see around here, all the, if you go onto the national sites, you can see the Dollar Generals are selling, Kohl's department stores.
0: What you guys don't realize here in the valley, particularly Sharon, I'm not going to say slumlords, but you have owners of properties who just for fun and to make life miserable have set up their individual properties as LLCs, each one of them.
1: Not to make it miserable. It's actually to avoid liability.
0: Yeah, well, avoid the key word
1: and
0: there.
1: And some of it is to avoid the taxes that, as a county commissioner, we were working so hard to make sure that we could get.
0: Yes.
1: One of the reasons why, after 3 years, we started doing judicial sales.
0: Yes, yes. So, my point being, though, LLCs are not unique.
1: No.
0: At all. Anyway.
1: In fact, during the Randell administration, I was down there working with the realtors trying to make Pennsylvania more conducive. And the one realtor stood up and said, and this was one of the chief strategists for Randell, for Governor Randell.
0: Right, right.
1: And he said, how come Pennsylvania? He goes, Pennsylvania is not tough for business. And this guy starts rattling off all the corporate taxes back then and gets to it. Oh, no. You're talking about somebody who's incorporated in Pennsylvania. He said, only idiots would do that. And was like, what? He said, only people that don't know what they're doing would do that. They're going to go ahead and be in Delaware.
0: Yep.
1: So I picked up the phone, called my attorney and my accountant and said, hey, the governor's office just called us all idiots because we thought we were doing the right thing by incorporating in Pennsylvania.
0: Yeah. And I got to tell you, one of the ironies that made me laugh all the time, no matter what Joe Biden said about anything in business, I would always sit there and say, Joe, isn't it your state that is open to all the LLCs and you want them to all do this to avoid taxes and avoid liability? I mean, really, let's talk about this. But anyway, that's a whole other discussion.
1: I thought he was from Pennsylvania.
0: Well, who, Joe? Yeah, he is from Scranton.
1: I just loved that until he was 11 years old, but he went to claim it to make sure he got the votes.
0: Yeah, it's sort of like I thought McCormick was in New York. But you want to have that discussion another time?
1: And I didn't tell Sean, but I'm from Farrell. I was born at Farrell Hospital. So.
0: As Frank Nagy said, everybody's from Farrell. Hey, listen, we've got about a minute and a half here left. I'm done with this. We're done talking about this, okay? It's how I do the show every time. You know that. End of the show.
1: It's your show.
0: The topic goes away.
1: It's your world. I just live in it.
0: Okay. Well, now, back to what I do at the last minute and a half. So how are you?
1: Fantastic.
0: What's going on with the family? Anything new? Anybody's birthdays, anniversaries, anything happening?
1: Jake's birthday's coming around.
0: He'll be how old?
1: My anniversary's coming up. That's why
0: Jake.
1: I can't do
0: Jake's
1: the show.
0: Jake's going to be how old?
1: Jake's going to be 17.
0: Whoa. That means we're looking for colleges already, or
1: yes.
0: We're not going that route.
1: Yeah, no, he's going to be a senior, so he's finishing up his junior year.
0: Any idea where he wants to go, or what he wants to do? Or are you helping him decide these things?
1: He is wanting to make sure that I have less money in my pocket by the end, and
0: so he'll accomplish that.
1: His mentor up at Cleveland Clinic is suggesting to him that he should shoot for the top.
0: I don't know what the top is.
1: Princeton, Harvard.
0: Okay, so we're talking
1: crew.
0: That top. Okay,
1: and so it is one that.
0: Good luck, Dad.
1: Yeah. I mean, they're extremely difficult, obviously, to get into.
0: Well,
1: plenty of other great schools, but it is one that regardless of the political side of all of the BS,
0: yes.
1: To be amongst folks that can challenge you. Is extremely important.
0: And your wedding anniversary.
1: Wedding anniversary.
0: How many years?
1: You told me you'd never put me on the spot.
0: I'm sorry, I forgot.
1: 21 years.
0: Okay. So
1: I'm not right, Angela, I do apologize. And since I mentioned those two names, Mia, her birthday is coming up in June as well.
0: And she'll be how old?
1: She's going to. Why do you keep doing this to me, Ron?
0: It's your family. Come on. It's good practice.
1: She actually is, she's 3 years old over the, she's going to be 20. She's going to be out of her teens.
0: Wow.
1: And she's going up to Teal College, speech pathology.
0: You got big stuff coming up here in the next few weeks.
1: One of the reasons why I chose not to continue as county commissioner is to take care of family and myself.
0: Well, you're doing a good job, sir, and I always appreciate the job you do here. Thanks.
1: If ever I can help.
0: All right, folks, it's a wrap for tonight. Now, Thursday, check this out. Ian Maynard's my guest. He is a millwright. What does that mean? Well, it means he goes around the country to various job sites that are building things.

0: to minors on that same date. McKenna was initially facing a felony assault charge, but prosecutors have since reduced it to misdemeanor simple assault. The 18-year-old is expected to be the number one pick in June's NHL draft despite his legal complications.
1: And drivers in Pittsburgh are being advised of an overnight closure in the inbound Liberty Tunnel this week. PennDOT says the tunnel will shut down each night from 8 p.m. to 5 a.m. through Thursday for roof replacement work. The project is part of a $3.4 million upgrade that also includes drainage improvements. I'm John Schaefer, and you're up to date with Radio PA.
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4: 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As Major League Baseball approaches the one-quarter mark of the 2026 season, it is rather interesting to see the 180-degree difference between the Central divisions of the National and American Leagues. In the NL, all five teams are over 500 and not by a whisker either. Pittsburgh, Milwaukee, and Cincinnati are all tied for third and are all three games over 500. The Cubs, who have won eight in a row, are 25-12, and surprising St. Louis is 21-15 and in the top wildcard spot. Then there's the AL Central, which has no one over 500. Cleveland, despite a team ERA of 4 and a team OPS of 690, is in first at 19-19, while Detroit, a sexy preseason pick to win the American League, is 18-20. It's unlikely that all five National League teams will remain over 500, but it leads to a fun question. What's more likely? All five NL Central teams finishing over 500, or no one in the AL Central reaching that mark? Through the first 6 weeks of the season, the AL Central is reminding everyone of why that league was always known historically as the Junior Circuit. For Flynn's Tire and Auto Service, I'm Ryan Briggs.
5: Hey, this is Dave Weishaupt from House of Cards with your House of Cards gaming report for the week of May 4th, 2026. Caesars Entertainment announced the 2026 World Series of Poker Online Bracelet Schedule. The online schedule features 30 online gold bracelet events held from May 30th through July 14th, highlighted by a $7 million guaranteed prize pool throughout the series. According to a poll conducted by Fairleigh Dickinson University, New Jersey voters opposed the idea of casino expansion outside of Atlantic City. The poll revealed that 44% of respondents favored casino expansion in the Garden State, 49% opposed expansion, and 7% were undecided. And finally, Golden Nugget Atlantic City debuted some new enhancements to the property. At the center of the new features is the Lightning Link Lounge, which is now open near Bar 46. The main atrium also has been redone with a new modern look. Have any news or tips regarding casinos, gaming, or legislation? 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
11: He's here. now, broadcasting from the underground command post, deep in the bowels of a hidden bunker, somewhere under the brick and steel of a nondescript building, we've once again made contact with our leader, Mark Levin.

0: to cover tonight. We have this wonderful guest in a few minutes at the bottom of the hour, but forever wars. Do you know why we're involved in forever wars? Anybody know why we're involved in forever wars? Because we seem to go to war from time to time without finishing them. In other words, without seeking victory. Victory. We hit the brakes. We stick our heels in the dirt. Victory. It's not the simplest thing. It can be done. It's not the prettiest thing. Victory against Iran means not just defeating their military. It means not just choking off their oil. It means destroying the regime. And the people who claim they don't like forever wars don't want us to destroy the regime. You hear them all the time. Destroy that damn regime. I'll be right back. In 2025, global gold demand blew past 5,000 tons and hit a record $555 billion in value. Many central banks are quietly diversifying away from the dollar, adding hundreds of tons to their reserves. Large institutions poured in the second biggest inflow on record, and barring coin demand, hit a 12-year high. Meanwhile, mine supply grew just 1%, new gold can't be printed, and a recent report said it plainly. Gold demand just broke a record, supply can't keep up. 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